0: Cincinnati's hit music and Jeff and Jen in the morning.
1: How do you feel about refrigerators?
2: We have two.
1: Wow, you're a fan. How about microwaves?
2: We have three.
1: Seriously?
2: No.
1: Weirdo.
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1: What about dishwashers?
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0: We're less than a week away now for that Benson Boone show. It happens next week, July 18th at Heritage Bank Center. Here he is now with a song I'm sure he'll play. This is Sorry, I'm Here for Someone Else on Q102.
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0: Your chance to win sold-out Hillary Duff tickets continues. Listen for any Lizzie McGuire era song. So any song from that time period, which is a lot of songs. So plenty of chances to qualify. Keep dapping those tracks in your Q102 app whenever you hear one.
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Oh, how is it already the downside of the weekend already? 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
2: 6 days, just 6 days. That's all you have to wait before Benson Boone is here in town live. He's bringing the Wanted Man Tour to Heritage Bank Center July 18th. Less than a week away now. The next big show you can look forward to here in town. Here's Somber now in Q102. This is My Body Isn't Ready.

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And you're probably like, yeah, but the show sold out. What do I do? 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You tap this track right now in your Q102 app for your chance to win tickets. Even though it's sold out, you can still win tickets. 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

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It's so new, you may have not even heard it yet. I'm going to play it right after Sabrina Carpenter here. Hang on. This is Espresso right now on Q102.

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1: 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And you drove down there from Mason, right?
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1: Seriously, you don't like the Wincinnati? I thought that was clever.
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0: 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Prizes must be picked up within 10 business days of winning, and you're only eligible to win once per day. 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
1: Ross is looking for a second date update. He went on a date with Tiffany and he'd like another.
2: Hey, good morning. How are you? Hey, I would love another date.
1: Yeah.
2: Thank you so much for having me on.
1: So what happened to the first, well, before you even get to the first date, how did you meet Tiffany?
2: I actually met her at a bar. She was out with her friends at a bachelorette party.
1: That's so old school.
3: I know. God, right? How old are you?
1: Who meets at bars anymore? That's funny.
2: Yeah. So she approached me, which was, you know, I thought that was pretty cool. And then she actually gave me her number.
3: Okay. Nice. Women get a little bit extra brazen on bachelorette party nights.
1: And then they go home, sober up, and they're like, oh, my God, honey, I'm so sorry. I can't believe I did that. Which I'm not saying is the case here, but.
2: No. She was absolutely lit.
3: But obviously not so sloppy lit that it was a turnoff.
2: No, never.
3: No, okay.
2: I was still good to go. Yeah. The next morning I'm like, well, was she so trash she forgot me? And so I texted her and I'm like, hey, do you remember me? And she broke out my whole outfit down to my shoes.
1: Oh, wow.
3: Oh, so yeah, okay. she, yeah, you were.
2: Right?
3: Yeah.
1: That's pretty good.
3: Yeah.
1: So did you make a date?
2: We did. We went out to dinner, you know, texted back and forth a few times and then finally went out to dinner. Dinner was normal. You know, we talked for a couple hours. You know, she even asked me to her friend's wedding, which I thought was weird.
1: Oh, wow.
2: Because I'm not really like a fan of weddings. And then for a second date to go to a wedding, I thought maybe that was kind of weird.
1: Well, it's, listen.
4: We've heard it before.
1: Oh, my God. I hate, that's a bad word to use.
3: You don't hate, both of you, stop. Both of you love to say, I don't like, I hate weddings. This is such a dude thing. And then you know what? You get there, you have a few drinks. The person you're with gets a little bit lit, and that makes it more fun.
1: All right, well, that's the key.
3: Home.
1: You just hit the key right there. It's like you want to have someone fun to go with to make it tolerable. So I can totally see why she would ask Ross to go with her.
2: Right.
3: Because you're a good time.
2: I am. All right. Fully. But as far as, you know, the date was normal, you know, we didn't, you know, it wasn't like a full-on makeout at the end. You know, it was just a nice hug. And I told her I'd call her later, and she's like, yeah, that's great.
1: Okay. You had a good time at the wedding?
2: No, we got nothing.
3: Oh, you didn't go to the wedding?
2: No.
3: Okay.
2: No, I left it at, you know, I'd say, yeah, you know, let's talk about going to the wedding. And I figured when we talked later, we would get that ironed out. But then I never heard from her again.
3: Gotcha.
1: All right.
2: But,
1: so,
2: I mean, is that it? Did I screw up by, you know, hemming and hawing about going to the wedding? Did I outdo myself?
3: Oh.
1: I don't know.
3: Yeah, I mean, that does kind of, how dramatic were you when she said, hey, you want to go to my friend's wedding? I mean, were you like, ugh, God, I hate weddings? Or were you just like, oh, man, weddings. Not my favorite.
2: No, I kept my poker face on. Inside, I was slowly dying.
3: Oh,
4: I know that feeling.
1: That's funny.
3: She might have picked up on it.
1: Yeah. Okay. Any other theories? Anything else you can think of?
2: That's it. Pretty much just that, you know, no make out after the date, and it was weird about the wedding. Those are the only two things that stick out.
1: Okay. When we come back, we will call Tiffany and see what she thought of Ross and her dinner date with him and why she never took him to that wedding. Maybe the wedding just never happened.
3: Mm.
1: We'll find out when we call her. Next, Jeff and Jen, Cincinnati's Q102.
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5: The forecast from Fox 19 now First Alert Weather on Q102.
24: It's going to be a warm day with daytime highs making it to 90 degrees. We have dry conditions and plenty of sunshine expected. Tonight will fall into the upper 60s. It's going to be dry. We could see some fog set up in the area. And heading into tomorrow, a little warmer. We'll make it to around 91. Still looking dry as we head into the middle of the week, Wednesday. We could feel closer to 100 degrees, and we'll see some rain chances back in the forecast by the end of the week. I'm Fox 19 Now, First Alert meteorologist Catherine Bodak with Jeff and Jen on Cincinnati's Q102.
25: When are we going on our second date? You said you'd call me. How long should I wait?
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1: All right, if you're just joining us, Ross met Tiffany at a bar the old-fashioned way. She was at a bachelorette party and a little lit up, so to speak. Spotted Ross, approached him, got his phone number, and made a date, did dinner. She sort of tentatively invited him to a wedding, which I assume is the wedding of the woman who was at the bachelorette party. I don't know.
3: So is that right? Was it the woman that...
1: Was it the same woman?
2: Yeah, no. That was the wedding that I assumed that she was going to be asking me to.
3: Yeah.
2: But she's good looking. She could be more than one, you know? Once you're in one, you're always in another.
1: Right. Nevertheless, it didn't happen. And Ross is kind of wondering why, you know, not that weddings are his thing. He's all that broken up about it, but he's got all kinds of things in his head. Like, well, was this something I said, or did she pick up on the fact I wasn't too jazzed about going to a wedding? I don't know. Regardless, he hasn't seen or heard from her since, and he'd like to know why. So if you're ready, Ross, unless you can think of anything else, we're going to go ahead and give her a call.
2: I'm ready. Thank you so much for doing this. I'd never thought I'd call out to ask for help with my love life.
1: No, we're happy to do it. Let's see what happens here.
26: Hello.
1: Hi, can we speak to Tiffany, please?
26: This is Tiffany.
1: Hi, Tiffany. It's Jeff and Jen at Q102. How are you this morning?
26: Oh, my God. Hi.
1: How are you?
26: Jeff, Jen. Oh, my God. Good. How are you guys?
1: We're good. Life treating you well?
26: It is. Like, oh, my God. I can't believe this is happening. I think I know why. Am I getting a second date update call right now?
1: Maybe. Have you been dating recently?
26: I have.
1: More than one guy?
26: I mean, maybe. I guess I mean, I can't be like that surprised because I've been ghosting guys for years, and like what? I always thought you would have called me before, and now you're calling me.
3: You pushed your luck.
0: Yeah,
1: in other words, what took us so long?
3: Yeah.
1: That's so
26: funny. I had a good run, though. I think I had a really good run.
3: Why are you a serial ghoster?
1: Is that a thing with you?
26: It kind of is. I mean, I just think that it's just so much easier to like just ghost a guy than to tell them like why I really.
1: I wish Fritch was here for this call because that's exactly who she was back in her single days. That's exactly what she did.
26: It's just easier.
1: You know, she'd tell everybody in the world, like, what was wrong with the guy except the guy.
26: It's like that sometimes. I think I do know who you're calling about, though. I mean, I've been dating, like, a couple guys that I think I know. Are you calling about Ross?
1: We are calling about Ross. What was it about Ross that made him stand out to you?
26: Okay, I think he's a great guy. And he's actually, like, really hot and I'm very attracted to him. And I'm the one who hit on him first.
3: Yeah, he told us that.
1: Yeah, that's what he said.
26: Yeah, he's like really good looking, but
1: so what? You don't want a long-term serious relationship, or is there something specific about Ross that turned you off?
26: Like, it's specific about Ross. It's probably like fine for some other girl, but for me, it's just like everything was good until he told me something. He is like talking about his mom and that she's a high school teacher. And then I asked, like, where did she teach? And I almost spit my steak across the table because I had her as a teacher. She taught at my school.
1: Oh.
26: And that would be great, except for she hated me, and I hated her. She's, worst teacher I have ever had. Like, and I'm sorry, his mom is a total bitch.
1: Oh, now, come on. That can't be true.
26: Well, she just had it in for me from day one. And she may be fine, like, she may be very different. I'm sure she is, like, at home. But as a teacher, she is the worst. She purposely lowered my grade. She made me ineligible to cheer. She's just a horrible person, and I don't even think she should be a teacher. I don't know what her problem was with me, but she was just, like, constantly yelling at me in class for talking or laughing or not being, like, exactly in my seat at the bell.
1: Well, I can't imagine.
26: Even that serious.
3: I totally had a teacher, like, Smizer.
0: Right, some nasty teachers.
3: Smizer. Yeah. Her name was Smizer. And she, same thing. She just hated me to the point, and it's been a while since I've been in high school. I was home a couple of years ago, and how to make a long story short here. There was a place that we went for chicken and noodles, okay, during this event. And she was back there volunteering, serving the desserts. She saw me and, like, glared at me.
1: Oh,
3: I'm not kidding.
1: That's funny.
3: And walked out of the room.
1: You disgusted her.
3: To avoid interacting with me and serving me a piece of pie.
1: Wow.
3: I'm serious.
1: No pie for you.
3: No pie for me. And what was so crazy about it is some of my best friends were her teacher's pets. I mean, like, she loved Sean. Loved Sean.
1: Yes, but Sean's not an instigator. You know, but you're kind of an instigator.
3: You think so? Well, Sean loved history, and she taught history.
1: Oh.
3: I didn't like history.
1: Tiffany, is it possible that you're an instigator? That's a thing with teachers, especially bus drivers.
26: No, it's his mom, because I never had a problem with another teacher other than her, like not before or after. So I don't think she's just a nasty person.
1: Wow. Okay. That blows me away. Did you tell Ross? Well, let's bring Ross in the conversation because he's sitting on hold. He's been listening to this. Ross, you back with us?
4: I am.
1: Okay. So you heard over the whole button what she was saying. Your reaction. I mean, honestly.
4: I mean, what a small world. I can't believe of all the schools that you had her as a teacher. And can I apologize for her? Because, you know, as a teacher, she was a handful.
3: Did your mom have a reputation for being kind of tough?
4: Yes. That was her thing. And, you know, sometimes she would gloat about it after a couple glasses of wine. But at home, she was totally normal. And now she's retired. So it's like, she's totally nice.
1: It's so funny. Well, I mean, what do you do with this? How do you feel? What do you think would happen, Tiffany, if If you showed up at Ross's house, if Ross brought you home to meet mom,
3: would she serve you pie?
26: I would not show up. I don't even want to ever see her face again. I'm sorry, Ross. I hope she was nice to you, because if you're not already, like, in therapy now, I think you're going to need it somewhere down the line. She was anywhere near as mean at home as she was in the class. I would never want to see her again.
3: You've been traumatized by this experience.
1: Holy mackerel. Ross, how would you describe your mom as a parent to you and your siblings?
2: She's great. You know, she's kind of ride or die. She would do anything for us, you know. But then again, I don't know, you know, teaching for 30 years, if I did bring her home, she might trigger my mom. She might just go back to old ways.
1: That's so funny. And when you reference old ways, you mean that just as a teacher, you got feedback like this is not the first time you've gotten this type of feedback on your mother's teaching style or the way she related to certain kids? Was it all kids? Like I had in the fifth grade, I'm going back a bit here, Miss Reynolds was a yeller, but not just at select kids. She yelled at everybody. We all just kind of knew that about her. And I do recall one or two other teachers who were just cranky and miserable in general. But I don't remember any of them necessarily having it out for me personally. They just didn't like slackers or lazy people or liars.
3: Yeah.
1: And if you were one, well, then now you're a target.
3: Zero tolerance.
2: Well, I knew she was tough. And I knew she was extra tough because my mom has the ability where she can write perfect penmanship on the blackboard with her neck turned, staring at the class to make sure no one's acting out.
1: That's so funny. Wow.
3: True. Yeah. Oh,
1: okay.
3: That's hilarious.
1: So no chance of a second date here, guys.
26: Well, maybe.
2: It doesn't sound like it.
26: Rock, let me know. Give me a call if your mom, like, dies or moves to another country.
1: Oh, my God.
26: Because I am attracted to you. You are really hot. I'm sure like a lot of girls will want you. And just like I said, if she dies or goes to another country or something, I am attracted to you.
1: Okay.
0: I feel like you have to go out.
3: Yeah.
2: So as rough as that is, if I need a plus one to a funeral, I'll keep your number.
1: That's so funny. Well, it was lovely talking to you, Tiffany.
26: I knew you guys would catch up to me in my ghosting ways at some point anyway. So.
3: Well, straighten up.
26: This is it.
1: All right. Yeah, I would be curious to see what the other reasons are that she ghosts people.
3: Oh, yeah. You know? Mm-hmm.
1: So we may end up speaking to her again.
3: We'll hold on to your number.
1: Okay, best of luck to you.
26: Thank you.
1: Same to you, Ross.
2: Thank you so much for trying. I appreciate it.
3: Yeah, take care, bud.
26: Sorry.
1: Sorry, not sorry.
3: So glad I found out now. Sorry.

0: Show starts right now.
1: Hey, good morning, everybody. How you doing? What's happening?
2: Hi, welcome back, everybody.
1: Welcome back. Hope you had a good weekend.
2: You too.
1: Whatever your definition of a good weekend is.
2: I know. I think my goal was kind of to catch up on some rest a little bit, and I might have overdone it because, you know, it was bedtime last night. I'm like wide awake.
3: Oh, yeah.
2: Oh, yeah. What are we going to do now?
3: Did you sleep in? Is that what you tried to do?
2: Well, the animals still got me up. I don't know what's getting into them. Was it a full moon over the weekend, Tim?
1: I don't think so. I don't think so.
2: Because they were waking me up at 4:30 wanting me to get up.
3: A.M.
2: And
3: wow.
2: So I got up and I fed them and then I went back to bed.
3: No, full moon.
2: But that's unusual for them to do that. So I don't know what's going on.
1: Well, Saturday we had a busy day of packing and, you know, getting the house ready to vacate for a couple of weeks because we're getting our hardwood floors restained. So we're packing everything up and we're getting ready for movers to come. And, you know, it's a big thing. It's a main floor. Like everything has to go. Like everything has to be lifted up. Everything has to be removed. And that means like everything out of the pantry, right down to your appliances and the whole thing. And so that was Saturday. And then Sunday, she left town.
2: So now you're just staying in an empty house?
1: So it was great. I had like this combination of like work on Saturday, and then on Sunday I could just chill.
3: Isn't it weird being in your house though without anything?
1: No, I mean, we've still got stuff. Oh. You know, we're just getting ready for the movers. So it's the packing of the things that we don't need right now.
3: Gotcha. So you still have like the couches.
1: We haven't gone from one extreme to the other yet.
3: Yeah, that's when it gets weird.
1: But we had to get this stuff done because she's leaving town for a week.
2: She's back with the baby.
1: She's back with the baby.
2: So fun.
1: So she'll come back a week from tomorrow. But in the meantime, we got a lot to get you caught up on. This morning, Zendaya is catching heat over a dress. Britney Spears defends her most recent bout of crazy, whatever that is.
3: Driving.
1: And Prince Harry got his genitals trampled by a goat.
2: Did you see it?
3: No.
1: We have a lot to get you caught up
4: on that one.
1: We have a lot to get you caught up on this morning. First E! News of the Day is coming up next.
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14: Prince Harry got his royal jewels trampled by a goat. Also, Britney Spears defending her most recent bout of crazy. Get to both those stories here in a bit. But first, let's begin the Sour Z News with Zendaya.
15: Zendaya. Okay. Stunning. Did you see her at the world premiere of The Odyssey in London?
16: She's beautiful.
14: I missed it.
15: Stunning. Gorgeous. Gorgeous. But fans are giving her a really rough time. They are disappointed in her behavior because a private jet was used to deliver her dress hot off a Paris runway. If you haven't seen the dress, it's got like a molded bustier that looks porcelain. It's actually silicone, but looks porcelain. Then it has a fringed skirt that's illuminated within.
16: Ooh.
15: So her stylist, La Roche, attended the fashion show to fetch the dress off the model for Zendaya. So people are upset that La took a jet from Paris to London, which is an hour and 20 minutes. And this is what people are saying. The ultra rich are making me hate fashion. We are rightly pressured to shop secondhand, support local designers, but someone across the world needs a dress for 5 minutes. Another one said, this is such a wasteful action for a dress she only wore for a few photos. They could have waited a few days, seeing as they had a premiere in Paris, too, and that's where the show was.
16: Ooh, I can't say I disagree.
15: I know, they're not wrong.
14: Don't they have like a bullet train that could sit there just as fast?
15: I don't know. Do they?
14: Yeah, that's what you were going to take that weekend, remember?
15: We didn't look that closely into it. We considered doing it, and then once we got there, we're like, we're not going to have time to do that.
14: Yeah.
15: So we never really investigated any further. But yeah, I would think. Those Fashion Week clothes are all so weird. You know, there's definitely nothing there that's for everyday wear.
14: Well, they're trying to come up with something you haven't seen before, right?
15: Yes.
16: Yeah. And I pulled it up. I mean, that dress is stunning, but dang. I mean, is it ruin the environment stunning? I don't know.
15: Is it worth the hundreds of thousands of dollars it probably cost? Because those private jets, I knew somebody that had a private jet once. And it's like, what did she tell me? She told me, like, just to fly down to Florida, it cost $90,000.
16: Like, just to turn
15: crazy.
16: It on, how much does it cost?
15: Right, because you got to have your pilot and the gas and all the things.
16: You have to have a flight attendant.
15: All the stuff.
16: Can you fly a private plane like that without a flight attendant?
15: Sure.
16: If you want to get everything yourself.
14: I mean, it's not going to be as comfortable. But, you know, I
15: suppose it depends on how big
14: it could.
15: You know, is it a 6-person, a 12-person, a 30-person jet?
14: I mean, you know, I suppose I could always camp out in the backyard. Doesn't mean I want to do it.
16: That's got to be one of the best luxuries ever, though.
15: Like having a private jet?
17: Well, just taking a PJ somewhere?
16: Well, just, yeah, thinking about the fact that you wake up in the morning and you're like, you know, it sounds good. Croissants. Get in the jet, guys. We're going to France.
15: Let's go.
14: Now, my old program director, Joel Sokowitz, who used to program Hot 97 in New York, and he's a private pilot, and he had his own plane. And he would do stuff like that. Like, he would be like,
15: yeah,
14: I'm in the mood for Philly cheesesteaks and I don't feel like driving. I don't feel like dealing with traffic. So we'd take the plane.
15: Yeah.
14: Yeah.
15: Yeah.
14: It was amazing. Or get lobster in Boston, that kind of thing.
15: Yeah. Okay.
16: I love that we don't want to see any sights. We just want to drive, like, fly and eat.
15: Yeah.
16: You know what I mean?
14: Yeah, I mean, that's pretty much what he did, you know?
15: Yeah.
14: He flew to, it's funny because he was in Los Angeles. He interviewed me in Sacramento, but he rented a plane and flew it from Los Angeles to Sacramento.
15: That's so funny.
14: Came to Sacramento and interviewed me.
15: That's funny.
14: Isn't that crazy?
15: Yeah.
14: His own plane. Flew
16: what
14: himself.
16: What kind of money was he, man? What did he do for a living? Not program directing.
14: No, he was he had to
16: have some stuff.
14: He was a jack of all trades and he was a really smart investor.
16: There you go.
14: And he's a super smart guy and he's involved in a million things. And then he went into like audio engineering,
15: mm-hmm,
14: and he designs like audio systems.

0: games, and I think these days he's been like running the audio for NFL games and that kind of thing. He literally is like this super smart guy that's just, there's nothing he doesn't know how to do.
1: Yeah.
0: He's a really interesting dude. On Thursday, Britney Spears was riding on the 101 freeway in Los Angeles in a black Mercedes SUV with her head and torso sticking through the sunroof.
2: Was she driving? No, some guy
0: was driving. No word on his identity. But a so-called source, well, I should say there's a photo of it that we saw on Instagram of Britney poking her head up quickly to see what traffic was like up ahead.
2: Listen.
1: No, Britney.
0: But then Britney posted her own explanation saying, what people see is 2 seconds of insanity of me arching me to the Lord's. Yet the days and hours of my reality. Nothing is what it seems. Yeah.
1: What is she doing? She's arching.
0: She said, what people see is 2 seconds of insanity of me arching me to the Lord's.
1: Arching me to the Lord or Lord's. Plural. Okay.
0: Direct quote. Yet the days and hours of my reality, multiple exclamation points, nothing is what it seems.
2: Come on.
0: End quote.
3: Serious question. Are we supposed to know what that even means?
1: I don't know, but I'm going to do it later.
0: She followed it up with, I think I need to come out of the roof quite a bit more.
2: We all have sunroofs. Maybe we should. Maybe we should get our private drivers to drive us down.
1: We can arch ourselves to the Lord.
2: Don't you remember, though, when you first had a sunroof, it was real exciting to kind of pop out the top?
1: Oh, yeah. Sure.
0: I never use it.
3: Yeah, all they do is rattle. I'll never get one again.
2: Yeah.
3: It drives me crazy.
0: All right, quick break. Coming up, we got a handful of other stuff, including, what did you say, Prince Harry or Prince William?
1: Prince Harry. He's in London.
0: Right. Trampled by a goat. We'll explain coming up next.
4: See that traffic volume get a little heavier on 71 northbound and southbound as you head into downtown. And we do have one accident in the right shoulder, 275 westbound at Springfield Pike. 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Enjoy getting to the game as much as being there with Metro. Visit go-metro.com for info. That's your traffic. I'm Stephen Lewis.
0: Weather-wise, going to be warm and sunny today. Your high around 90. Right now it's 70 degrees at Q102. 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

0: love this story. In New York, true story, I'm not making this up, the owner of an ice cream truck called Snow Cone Joe was arrested for allegedly stalking his rival truck, Mr. Ding-a-ling.
1: That's true.
0: Yeah. It's been called the saddest turf war ever.
2: Coors just launched a new ice cream that is infused with their hard seltzer. They didn't pitch that on Shark Tank, they pitched that on Drunk Tank.
1: Oh.
3: An ice cream company in New Jersey is reportedly facing more than $230,000 in fines after two workers lost a total of three fingers while repairing a machine. Even more concerning, their new flavor, chocolate chip cookie toe.
4: Out in Lake Tahoe, a bear was recently found behind the counter of an ice cream shop. Even worse, he only allowed one sample per customer.
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6: So for 6 years, Rosie O'Donnell hosted the Rosie O'Donnell Show.
7: I loved that show. That was back when Rosie O'Donnell was a happy person.
8: Yes.
7: She was fun.
6: Yeah, so she did have a lot of fun with that show, and it was very popular. The ratings were very strong.
7: Everybody loved her.
6: It did well. She was funny. It was a daytime talk show, kind of like a Letterman, Jimmy Fallon style. You know, she would sometimes do funny bits. She sat at her desk. You know, she had guests come in.
7: Interviewed a lot of cute kids.
6: I can't remember if she had a band or not, but
8: I don't think she did. Didn't she just play music and dance?
6: Yeah, maybe. But it was very popular, and some would even say influential. And then in 2002, all of a sudden she quit. And it wasn't because her ratings were down or any kind of a scandal. But the reason was she quit. She found out she had $100 million. She was talking to her managers and she was trying to get a sense of, you know, like, where are we financially? Like, where do we stand? You know, we have a lot going on. And I'm trying to keep track of everything.
7: I can't keep track of all my money. Yeah. How much do I have?
6: Let's look at my assets. What do I have in the bank? And she found out she had $100 million in the bank. And she said, when I heard that number, I thought, wow, okay, then, like, I'm done. And everyone
7: was
6: like,
7: "That should last me a while."
6: Oh yeah, like, yeah, I don't need it. Why am I working?
7: Should be okay with it.
6: You hear, never need to do another day of work.
7: You
6: again.
7: Hear $100 million, and you're like, "My children's children are set."
6: Right.
7: You hope. Right?
6: And everybody was like, "Why are you leaving?" And the answer, in addition to having enough money, was her kids. She said, "You know, I wanted to be at their softball games. I wanted to be able to go to the school plays."
7: Nice.
6: And like, why would I keep doing it if I have all this money? And they said, we're going to pay you. How about this? We'll pay you another $100 million if you sign for two more years.
8: Okay, thanks.
7: I can squeeze two more
8: years.
7: Why
8: not?
6: And she said, I already have that money. And if I think I need more, then I think something's wrong with me.
8: Oh.
6: So thank you, but no thank you.
7: Yeah.
6: And she walked away.
7: But you could see how the rich in Hollywood get richer. They have enough, so they're always willing to walk away. And then that's when the people who are trying to make more money throw more money at them, you know?
6: Right.
7: Yeah, I mean.
6: And, you know, like I saw an interview. I don't know if you saw the interview with Noah Wiley over the weekend on CBS Sunday Morning.
7: I did.
6: And this is a guy who had said in the interview, he said for years, like, you know, he always wanted to be an actor. He knew he enjoyed acting.
7: Mm-hmm.
6: But he said, for so many years, I thought I was doing it for money.
7: Yeah.
6: And then when I was away from it, especially like during that time during COVID, I realized, oh, wow, no, like I actually need to do this. I actually enjoy this.
7: Mm-hmm.
6: Irregardless is not a word, but regardless of the money.
7: Yeah.
6: Yeah.
7: Yeah.
8: Yeah. But he kind of said that he didn't. Like, he didn't even know what to do with himself. He just, like, went into a depression almost. It's kind of like what they alluded to is how I took it.
6: Yeah.
8: Like, because at one point they were like, are you okay? And he's like, yeah, now that I'm working again, I feel whole again.
7: What else has he done? Like, I'm trying to think of what he was in
6: He's had some, like, bit parts in other movies.
7: He's been in some movies, but he wasn't in any other series. He wasn't
6: not like a big series.
7: Yeah.
8: I don't think I realized how much of a role he plays. And, like, I knew in The Pit, he's the main doctor. He's, like, the star of the show, quote unquote. But I didn't realize that he's, like, writing it, producer, executive producer, medical situations. Mm-hmm. He's directing some of the episodes. So he's real involved
6: in the set design, everything.
8: And that was something else I found very interesting is if you've never seen The Pit, it takes place in an ER, which is like, you know, it's like a shift in the ER is the whole season. And they have an entire ER set up to the point where they were talking about if you opened up, you know, drawer two, it has everything that is supposed to be in drawer two that you would see in an ER.
6: Like the actual products are where they're supposed to be. Like that's how meticulous they were about the authenticity of the set. Like, and they put them through boot camp, like actual triage.
8: They do a 2-week medical boot camp where they learn all the actors, where they learn all the terms, the way to put in the way to intubate people. They teach them how to do all of that.
6: The technique, so it looks position real. Of the hands.
8: Yeah.
7: Imagine if they'd gone through all of that and the show was a flop.
8: They knew it wasn't going to be, though, I think. That's the thing.
7: They could feel it.
6: Right.
7: Yeah. You could feel it, I think, when you know.
8: And when you watch it, you're like, something. Whoa, this is great.
6: Yeah.
8: Yeah. But just, I mean, think about the set design, though, because you think about when you look at just any movie, you're like, oh, that's a backdrop or there's nothing in that file cabinet. They have everything set up.
7: It's all there.
6: And they do it at the same lot that he used to do ER back in the day. The
7: Warner Brothers fun, lot. Too.
6: Yeah.
7: Shoot. All right. Well, on a much lighter note or not, Prince Harry. You know, he and his family returned to the UK last week, and on Saturday, he went to a children's charity event where he did goat yoga, and it went bad on him because he was having a really good time, but then his genitals were stomped by one of the little four-legged participants.
8: That's
7: funny. And the video is
8: good. I have the pictures up on the Q&A Facebook page where you can see.
7: He's like, oh, jeez. Yeah,
6: that's unpleasant.
7: I mean, that is kind of a risk. You're doing yoga and you find yourself in some very compromising positions.
6: Yeah.
8: Covering the royal jewels.
7: You just don't know what's going to happen with those little guys.
8: He did reunite, though, with King Charles. Did you guys see that?
7: Yeah, he spent time with Charles and Camilla. It was the first time since 2022. That Charles and Camilla have seen Meghan and the kids. So, I mean, that's the sad part of it. I mean, you know, that's grandpa. And these kids haven't seen him in 4 years.
8: Yeah.
6: Well, hopefully that was a warm, loving, affectionate family moment.
8: Yeah. Could you imagine that, though? You know, all of a sudden you live in California and you have this fun life where you're on the farm with Meghan and the chickens and the swings. And then all of a sudden you're like, hey, we're going to go on a little family vacation. And you pull up to the palace and that's your grandma and grandpa in there. It's insane.
6: Yeah. Hey, back to the money thing. We were talking about how Rosie O'Donnell walked away from $100 million, $100 million offer to extend her old talk show for an additional 2 years. Bunny XO was talking about her and Jelly Roll's divorce on her podcast last month. And remember, we told you on Friday that they had since taken the episode down mysteriously with no explanation. And it was just weird because it was one of her highest viewed episodes and it earned her $100,000, just that one episode.
7: I would like to make $100,000 on one podcast episode.
6: Right.
7: With Sugar, could I? Huh?
6: Yeah. That's about what each Jeff and Jen podcast makes a day here, right? On average?
8: Yeah.
6: So anyway, she said, I took the episode down because I realized I just don't want one of the hardest moments of my life to become a permanent headline. I don't want to live in that. I don't care about the money. If I cared about the money, I would have left it up and let it get another effing 100 grand. So that's why she took it down.
7: Might have left it up for another week.
6: Yeah. You know, just for a rainy day.
7: Well, you get, you know, I think you start to get curious if you have a poster, a video or anything out there when it all of a sudden starts to gain some momentum and all of a sudden views are racking up or likes are racking up really quick, you kind of wonder how big is it going to get? Like,
6: how far can I ride this gravy train?
7: Where is it going to go? What's it going to do?
9: Well, I posted a video yesterday of me pulling a root out of...
8: which was disgusting, by the way.
9: out of my yard.
6: So satisfying in a weird way.
9: I was like, oh, this will kind of... We'll post this and see what happens. Uh-huh. It's pretty interesting. It went from like 12 likes to 87,000 likes.
7: Holy cow. Look at that.
8: Cool. That's crazy.
9: Crazy for me. Did you see it?
8: No, I haven't seen it.
6: Oh, it's so good.
9: We had water in our basement like a month ago. And then when it rained Saturday, it rained. And I was like, you know what? I'm going to go pop my head out and just make sure everything looks okay. And one of the gutters was blocked.
7: Okay.
9: And so I tracked down where the pipe went to because I didn't know that it existed.
7: Uh-huh.
9: And I had to dig it out of the grass.
7: Oh, and
9: then there was a root growing up into it, which I had to then cut the root in half. And then I pulled the root out of the tube.
7: Look at that. Look how long it is.
8: Holy crap.
9: Yeah. So
7: look, and so that's just the root. I mean, I've seen other videos like this before.
9: Yeah, it's gotta be what, 7 feet long?
8: I don't know. It's huge.
9: Something like that.
6: I found myself.
7: It came out that easily, you know?
6: All you had to do was
7: yank it out.
6: But I found myself watching it over and over again because, like, I started to understand why people watch pimple popping videos. I got this weird sense of satisfaction from seeing him pull that root out.
7: God, if you got 87,000 likes, how many views does that video
9: have?
7: That's
9: the view. 87,000.
7: Oh, 87,000. Wow.
8: What did you do with it? Did you take it inside and like put it on the mantle?
9: We have a big wooded area next to our house. I just threw it over there.
8: It was sick. Did it smell?
9: Not really. No.
8: It was so gross. Huh. I was like, I Jeff watched it and then watched it like four more times. And that last time I go, I think I'm going to throw up.
7: I just don't understand where it was growing. What was it?
9: Well, there was a tube that went out to the yard. And so the root started growing up the tube.
7: Okay.
9: From the end of the tube back up towards
7: the
9: house.
7: But what did the root lead to?
9: Oh, it's from the tree right next to it.
7: From the tree.
9: So I had to cut the
8: tree. This happens all the time, though, too. Like with plumbing people, like sometimes the roots of the trees come down and they'll start getting around your pipes and stuff. It gets bad.
6: Sometimes they penetrate them.
8: Yes.
7: Ugh.
6: And block the pipes.
8: Yeah.
9: But yeah, that was interesting though.
8: That was an easy save, Tim.
6: That was really cool.
9: But posting it and then, you know, not looking at my phone all day and then sitting down later and looking, going, 87,000 people have watched this.
7: I know.
8: For people who are hearing this,
6: like, where can they see it now? Is it still up?
8: I tried to share it on your personal page, but you can't because you're kind of locked down. So why don't you just post it?
9: It's on the Q102 Instagram.
8: Oh, is it?
9: Yeah. It's there.
6: It's just like a regular post.
9: Or my Tim Timmerman Instagram. It's there. It's a regular post. Yeah.
6: Yeah.
9: It's a reel.
6: It's really cool to watch.
7: But of those 87,000 views, Jeff has 4,000 of them.
9: Yeah. Thanks, Jeff. Appreciate that.
6: A lot of those are mine.
7: A lot of those are Jeff.
6: Yeah.
7: All right. So John Mulaney mentioned that Mick Jagger wasn't nice to work with on SNL in his 2018 stand-up special. Well, Mick has responded to that kind of sorta. He didn't actually see the special, but he addressed how fame has changed his personality. He said, it does affect you. You can become disassociated from what people might call real life. Psychologically, your actual state of mind is permanently damaged. Your late 20s and early 30s is a very tough time because it's a big ego trip and you have to have a huge ego to do this. People that don't have huge egos have huge problems because they have to manufacture a completely different personality.
6: I believe every word of that.
7: Yeah.
6: Hmm.
7: That makes sense.
6: On the other hand, Jimmy Fallon said he loved working
7: with Mick.
6: With Mick Jagger.
7: Well, you know, anybody can have an off day.
6: Yeah.
7: And any time that we've had a less than pleasant experience with a celebrity, I just kind of... like, do you think they're a jerk all the time, or do you think they were just having a day?
6: Yeah. By the way, the announcer of Jeopardy, you were talking about Harrison Ford, who was celebrating a birthday. He's, what is he, 84?
7: Mm-hmm.
6: Yeah. The announcer of Jeopardy turns 98 today.
7: No way. Johnny
9: or something like that?
6: Yeah, Johnny Gilbert.
7: Oh, my God.
6: And he's still doing the show.
10: From the Alex Trebek stage at Sony Pictures Studios, this is Jeopardy.
6: Thank you, Johnny Gill, but that's him. He's still working at the age of 98.
8: Let me ask you, does he say anything else besides that? Like, does
6: he's working because he needs the money. No, he doesn't need the money. That's a guy who's just doing it to, I mean, why wouldn't you?
7: That's a gives him a reason to leave the house.
6: Let's go do something.
8: So he's
6: probably
8: has to go
6: keeping
8: in.
6: Him alive.
8: He goes into the building?
6: Yeah, I mean, I assume.
7: Wow. That he's standing there, yeah.
6: He became the announcer for the show in 1984. Wow. I mean, I suppose he could do it from his house, but, I mean, you kind of want the energy of the audience, right?
7: Yeah.
6: When Kristen and I went to The Price is Right, you know, their guy, he's right there in the studio, the announcer guy. Yeah. I don't know his name.
8: Oh, but. Yeah. But he has to, like, my question is, does he change what he says each day? Like, you know, with
6: you
8: the
6: mean like how he rattles off the prizes and stuff? I don't know.
9: Yeah, well, they introduce the people like,
8: oh, there you go.
9: Jennifer's a teacher.
6: Oh, yeah. So he does do that.
8: Okay. Yeah, that makes sense. Because I'm like, if he's just saying from the blah, blah, blah studio, this is Jeopardy, he could live on forever.
6: Right. No, it's like Don Pardo. I feel like he was almost 100 years old from SNL, the Saturday Night Live announcer before he died. I think he worked till the very end. All right, well, that's your latest E! News. We'll have more for you coming up after 7 o'clock. In the meantime, straight ahead, we've got three headlines for you. Two of those headlines are fake. One headline is real. If you guess the real headline, Fritchie, you said something about 5 Seconds of Summer.
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6: 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But first, check the roads once again. We got Steven in for Denise with your latest traffic.
11: Traffic volume really picking up on 71 northbound from 275 into downtown. Southbound 75 starting to get a little heavy through the Lachlan split, and 71 southbound, you're starting to slow down a little bit from Dana into downtown. Traffic brought to you by Metro. Enjoy getting to the game as much as being there with Metro. Visit go-metro.com for info. That's your traffic. I'm Steven Lewis.
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5: The forecast from Fox 19 Now First Alert Weather on Q102.
24: It's going to be a warm day with daytime highs making it to 90 degrees. We have dry conditions and plenty of sunshine expected. Tonight will fall into the upper 60s. It's going to be dry. We could see some fog set up in the area. And heading into tomorrow, a little warmer. We'll make it to around 91. Still looking dry as we head into the middle of the week, Wednesday. We could feel closer to 100 degrees and we'll see some rain chances back in the forecast by the end of the week. I'm Fox 19 Now, First Alert meteorologist Catherine Bodak with Jeff and Jen on Cincinnati's Q102.
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0: husband makes video games for a living. I was like, dude, how did you get that job making video games? And he said, well, it's perfectly obvious. I fought my way through several levels. And I recommend that you go out with a man who plays video games. You go out with a man who reads comic books. You date a man who collects action figures. Go out with that man, marry that man. Do you know why? That man is home. Right now, dude is home. He's got a curio shelf and he's got to organize his action figures. And I've hung out with guys like him almost my entire life, and I've had to cut some people off. You can't hang out with everybody forever. I've drawn a line in the sand, and it's right before the war reenactment, guys. Okay? Do you know how far into the dork forest you have to go to get to the war reenactment, guys?
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3: That's Jackie Cashian. Jeff and Jen, Cincinnati's Q102. Weather-wise, going to be warm and sunny today. Be a high around 90. Right now, it's 71 at Q102.
4: And let's play fake or for real. It works like this. I got three coins here. Two of them are fake. One is real. You pick the real one and you win.
5: Yep, you're going to get a pair of tickets to get to see 5 Seconds of Summer. 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
4: Five sauce it is. All right. Tell me, which one is the real one? Is it A? Limo driver picked up family of four with cocaine and hookers in the car. Is it B? Lyft driver fired for charging riders extra for their bags. Or C? A party bus driver got drunk and crashed the party bus. 513-749-2320. Caller 20 gets a gas. Good luck.

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1: Tammy.
2: Jeff.
1: Hi, welcome to Jeff and Jen's Faker for Real. How are you doing this morning?
2: Great. How about yourself?
1: Pretty good.
3: Good. So let's do this. We want to send you to see Five Sauce. Just tell us which one of these headlines is the real one, okay?
2: Okay.
3: All right. Is it A? Limo driver picked up family of four with cocaine and hookers in the car. Is it B? Lyft driver fired for charging riders extra for their bags. Or C? A party bus driver got drunk and crashed the party bus.
2: Let's go with A.
3: No.
4: Man.
3: No cocaine and hookers today.
4: Thank
3: darn
4: God.
3: It. Anyway, it's the party bus driver.
1: Yeah, a party bus can be one way to get where you're going without worrying about being sober, assuming you're the passenger. But in this case, a party bus in North Carolina flew out of control and ran into three vehicles before crashing into a house early on Saturday morning because the party bus driver got drunk.
3: Oops.
1: Sounds like the driver joined the party. The driver was a 58-year-old man named Gary Kurse, and police say he'd been driving while under the influence and with a revoked license. Thankfully, no one was seriously hurt. One person was taken to a hospital with non-life-threatening injuries. Gary is now facing a slew of charges, including DWI, reckless driving, two counts of injury to real property, and felony injury to utility wires. Mm-hmm. I didn't realize injury to utility wires was a felony, but now it's just...
4: It is, because I think you have to pay for the pole. I can't remember, yeah. But I remember
1: A friend of yours, what?
4: I think that they were driving under the influence and took out a pole and they end up having to pay for that.
1: Wow.
4: And it's expensive.
5: I say, yeah. What is your average telephone pole cost?
4: I don't know.
1: Yeah.
4: But there was a...
1: Spread that out in easy payments, or is
5: even billing? Yeah.
4: If I remember correctly, when they went to court, the judge or whoever it was had one of those things where they were on a payment plan. They had so much due by this date, so much due by this date. I think you have to pay for that.
1: Damn. Well, Gary is facing a slew of charges. Besides felony injury to utility wires, reckless driving, DWI. And yes, he knew he shouldn't be driving. In April, I guess Gary was also arrested for DWI.
3: Gary needs some time.
1: Just 2 weeks ago, and he was cited for hit and run. So, this guy's got...
3: Hopefully he gets into some rehab and to work get that on. Taken care of.
1: Yes. All right, time for Jeff's Italian Word of the Day. We're doing restaurant, dining out related words. So in Italy, there's a masculine and there's a feminine for server. Or if you want to say waiter or waitress, you could go that way.
4: Mm-hmm.
1: And they're similar. So I'll include the articles to distinguish the difference because they sound really similar. Il cameriere.
4: What does that mean?
3: Cameriere.
1: So the waiter, masculine for server, is il cameriere.
3: Spell that for me because I'm not going to get it.
4: It sounds like he's saying
3: cameriere.
1: C-A-M.
3: Yes,
1: E-R.
3: Ed.
1: I-E-R-E.
3: Ray.
1: So it's pronounced il cameriere.
3: Il cameriere.
1: Right? The feminine is la cameriera.
3: La cameriera.
4: La cameriera.
1: I don't know that you're helping, Wendy.
3: I don't think that I'm good at Italian.
1: I acknowledge it's difficult.
3: It's hard.
1: For me,
3: I mean,
1: too.
3: I need to see the word. I mean, when you start getting into that many syllables, it's hard to repeat it.
1: You're not kidding.
3: Ear.
1: You're absolutely right.
3: I mean,
4: it sounds like a lot of vowels too.
1: When I'm in the room with my Italian teacher,
3: mm-hmm.
1: and she'll have me read. Sometimes she'll intentionally have me read difficult Italian words that I've never heard before because she wants me to sound it out.
3: Yeah.
1: And sometimes I'm able to sound it out, but I get the accent wrong or
3: something.
1: You know, there might be a combination of letters that changes the pronunciation of the word. And so when she says it, it's easy for me to mimic it. But sometimes if I'm just looking at it, like, yeah. So, yeah, that's a lot of syllables, though, just to say server, right?
4: Camiere, yes.
1: So, il camiere.
3: And now we got you screwed up.
1: Thank you.
3: Sorry.
1: Il cameriere.
3: Il cameriere.
1: And la cameriera.
3: La cameriera.
4: La cameriera.
1: Yeah.
3: La Rich cameriera. Is the best one in the bunch. Tim does it.
1: La cameriera.
3: You try.
4: La cameriera.
5: I don't know. I feel like I speak very block-like, and this is very cursive-y.
1: If I say...
5: I can't do it.
1: But you can mimic me. If I say... Well, let's just take out the article. If I say... I think the feminine is easier to pronounce. So, cameriera.
5: Cameriera.
1: Yeah, cameriera.
4: Cameriera. Luigi, cameriera.
1: But that's what she'll do. She'll have me, like, repeat it over and over again until it becomes... Until I... Like, develop a muscle memory.
3: Yeah.
1: But it also involves practice, which I don't do enough of, admittedly.
3: Mm-hmm.
1: And, you know, it remains a challenge. But I'm having fun, nevertheless. So there you go. Now you know, for server, it's cameriere, il cameriere. And for the feminine, it's la cameriera.
3: There you go.
1: And that is Jeff's Italian Word of the Day on Cincinnati's Q102. By the way... It's not an Italian restaurant, but it's a European-inspired restaurant set to open in Madisonville. It's called Concord.
4: I was just asking Tim about this. I saw some of the pictures. They look like they have really incredible boards, like charcuterie boards and stuff.
1: Yeah, so evidently this new restaurant, which will be located at 4925 Wetzel Avenue in Madisonville, will open tomorrow. The new restaurant, according to the article, the new restaurant is blending European dining with the atmosphere of an inviting neighborhood restaurant. Concord is inspired by the cafes, bistros, and wine bars across France, Italy, and Spain. It'll have a variety of food alongside curated wines and cocktails. Concord is helmed by Chef Kevin Armand, who has more than 35 years of culinary experience. He's worked in cities like Paris, New York, Philadelphia, and Washington, D.C. He's also been a resident of Madisonville for more than two decades. And according to the article, he envisions Concord as being both a gathering place for his own neighborhood as well as a destination restaurant for those in the greater Cincinnati area. So let's see if some of the menu items he has.
3: Mm-hmm.
1: Dishes on the menu include coco vin, roasted Scottish salmon, roasted Scottish salmon with lemon beurre blanc. What is that, like a lemon sauce?
4: Beurre blanc, butter.
1: Oysters Rockefeller.
4: Yum.
1: Sautéed calamari with Spanish chorizo. Lumache al amatriciana. Amatriciana. I don't know what that is. Lumache, that's a pasta. That's like a...
4: Oh, like the kind of noodle?
1: Yeah. Lumache is the noodle.
4: Lumache.
1: Alamatriciana. I don't know what that is.
3: Sounds like maraschino cherries to me.
1: Maybe it is. And the
4: How
1: Concord
4: do you
1: burger.
4: Say it? How do you spell it?
1: Amatriciana. It's Italian for something.
4: It looks like it is a...
1: Amatriciana.
4: Yes, it's the kind of pasta noodle. It looks like it has something to do with like a, I don't know. It's like how they're rendering the pork or something. Maybe it's a method.
1: That's interesting. And the Concord burger.

0: laughed out loud, and I'm like, no. Like, there is absolute, and we got,
1: you mean like without lessons?
0: Fight. Yeah, he thought he could step in there and do that role in that movie and dance, you know, pull baby out of the corner. Wow. And do the whole nine. And I'm like, there is no way in hell that you could do that. And we got into like a huge fight to the point where he drove me to my apartment. I got out of the car. I wasn't talking to him. He was so mad at me because I told him he couldn't do it.
1: He couldn't physically do it, or he couldn't do it from like a coordination skill.
0: Coordination and skill. Right. No.
1: But he was big enough that he probably could have lifted you up.
0: Oh, he could have done it. Right? Yeah, with practice, he probably could have done that move. Yeah. But I mean, he's a football player. He's athletic, but.
1: Yeah. A little on the clunky side.
0: Dancing was not his thing.
1: No, but isn't that something, though, that they try to teach some of these football players, like, to make them more agile? Well, don't they put them into ballet classes or something?
0: Well, I was a PE minor for a while, and I took, what is that called? Where you're dancing, but it's kind of weird. It's interpretive.
2: Oh, interpretive, oh, yeah.
0: I took an interpretive dance class, and more than half the class was the football team.
1: Oh.
0: Because they're in there trying to learn different ways of, you know, learning finesse, basically.
1: Yeah.
0: Right? And it was one of the most hilarious, because I didn't expect that walking in. But then all these big guys are in there. And it was hilarious.
2: Do you, when you do interpretive dance, do they just like play a song and you dance how you think you would dance to it?
0: No, they teach, you are taught like different. It's just like you see in movies where there's dancers and they're taking a class and they do like runs. You know, the dance instructor will do a run with four or five different moves from one end of the room to the other end of the room.
2: Oh, yeah.
0: And the instructor would teach us that, and then we would try to perfect it. So we would do these passes through the room, you know, step, step, step, jump, turn, flip, you know, whatever.
2: Oh, that's funny.
0: Yeah, these football players would come through.
1: That's amazing.
0: Just so awkward and uncoordinated. And they would get so frustrated with themselves because they're used to being really good at sports, right?
2: Yes.
0: And that's funny. They weren't very good at this. Yeah.
1: Let's see. Coming up, 9 News consumer reporter John Matarese is going to join us live in the studio. 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We're just going to reduce the memory.
0: Oh, well, of course. Just like a bag of chips.
1: Yeah. 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
0: Well, I like it.
1: Coming up next.
3: You're tapping those brakes a few places this morning. 75 southbound through the Lachlan split. Northbound 71 still heavy from 275 into downtown. 471 northbound, that traffic picking up from Grand into downtown. You're slowing down again from 71 southbound from Dana into downtown. And we do have road construction closure. The right lane closed 275 westbound from Taylor Mill between Taylor Mill and Kentucky 17. Traffic brought to you by Metro. Enjoy getting to the game as much as being there with Metro. Visit go-metro.com for info. That's your traffic. I'm Stephen Lewis.
4: 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Jeff and Jen on the Q102.

0: Now, more of the Jeff and Jen Morning Show. More of the Jeff and Jen Morning Show.
1: Yeah, it looks nice out there. We got lots of sunshine. It's going to be hot, but sunny nevertheless, high around 90. Right now, 69 degrees. And 9 News Consumer Reporter John Matarese joins us live in the studio like he does every Monday, so you don't waste your money. Hey, John.
2: Good morning. Guys, and I hate saying it's back to school season, but it's back to school season.
3: Can you believe it?
2: I know. Here we are. You go into Target, and it's just rows of crayons and notebooks. But the big scary thing this back to school season is chipflation. And I'm not talking about potato chips, you know? Yeah, I'm not talking about
3: those. When you open the bag and there's 10 chips in there.
2: Yeah, there's 10 chips
3: in all
2: air. That's a combination of chipflation and shrinkflation. But the new chipflation has to do with laptops that kids need for school. And Apple just stunned the world last month when they announced this. And then they put it into effect. MacBooks. You know, lots of people, college students all use MacBook Airs. Yep. They were $999. That was the going price for like 10 years on those things, the MacBook Air. Mm. And then they went up a year or two ago to $1099, $1,100. Okay, MacBook Air. You know, quality, top quality, you know, it's the best. And they just announced it's going up $200.
1: $200. Wow.
2: So it's now $1299. $1,300 for
4: and
2: a new.
4: That's for the little one. That's the
2: little
4: basic
2: one. The 13-inch MacBook Air is now $1,300. And if you want a MacBook Pro, I mean, that went up, I think, over $200. That's like $250, $300 for some of the top of the line. So you're talking $2,100 for a MacBook Pro. So really getting expensive. They also raised the price of the iPad by $100. So
4: jeez.
2: You're really seeing this go up. What's the reason? The computer chips. The memory chips, the
1: RAM. Huge backlog, right?
2: Huge backlog because of data centers. Yeah. Primarily because of data centers. One data center uses millions of those chips. And as a result, there's a shortage. Prices have almost doubled on a lot of them. And the computer makers are like, oh, we're going to have to raise prices. So what's happening is Apple was the first. And the others are slowly, Dell, HP, slowly starting to raise their prices. Jeff, I heard you a little bit ago mention Microsoft is now saying, you know what? Maybe those laptops don't need that much memory.
1: Right. They're reducing the amount of memory instead of raising prices.
2: Right.
1: So it's two different strategies.
2: Yeah, because, you know, they have so much memory in them now compared to 5 years ago.
1: Right.
2: That maybe we can go back a few years, roll it back, give you less memory, a smaller chip, and that'll keep the price down. So some of them are doing that. So watch that if you're buying that. It's like, it's only a 4 gig chip. That sounds like 10 years ago. Well, it's because some of them are rolling it back. The other option is a Chromebook, because with a Chromebook, you're not really storing things on your laptop. You're storing it up in the cloud.
1: Right.
2: And that's why you can still find a Chromebook for $200. And if it's for a kid, especially in school, sometimes a Chromebook is all they need. But yeah, it's getting expensive.
1: So I heard this memory chip shortage is going to last at least 15 months, possibly as much as 3 years. So if you've got, like, if you're invested in memory chips right now, you got to be making a fortune.
2: Yeah, oh, yeah, all the stocks on those have gone way up.
5: What's the latest on the plant up in Columbus? That's still on track to be open soon?
2: The Intel plant? Mm-hmm. You know, it looked like that was stalled a couple of years ago, but then President Trump got involved and said, you know, Intel is our U.S.-built computer chip maker, and this is going to work. And if President Trump gets behind something, it usually happens. So apparently that is starting up again. It was delayed for a couple of years.
5: That.
2: Nothing. It cleared it. They started it, and then nothing happened. So hopefully that'll come along. But one other thing you can do is buy refurbished. With a MacBook, look for a refurbished MacBook. I mean, you can get those as cheap as $600 for the MacBook.
3: You buy
2: Air.
3: Those like online, like at Amazon or something?
2: Yeah,
3: or?
2: You can buy them at Amazon. You can buy them from Apple even. But you want an official reconditioned. You don't want to go on Marketplace and a dude has his old MacBook for sale for $300.
3: Yeah.
2: Because you don't know if it works and you don't know what creepy stuff he might have on the hard drive.
4: How long are they usually good for? I mean, you know, our phones we need to replace. I know you're the exception to the rule.
2: My iPhone 12 is 4.5 years old, and my work laptop I got in 2020 during COVID, so it's over 6 years old.
4: Yeah. So, there you go. How long do they? I mean, one you bought 10 years
2: ago?
4: Five to 10 years.
2: Okay. It all depends on your needs. So consider reconditioned as long as it's officially reconditioned. And that way you don't waste your money.
1: All right. What are you working on for tonight, John?
2: Oh, we are looking at a new way to find out if you got a quote for something on your house and to find out if you're about to be ripped off.
1: Okay, thank you. Yeah, I don't know if John would get into this or not. Sacred water.
4: Sacred water.
2: I heard you talking about
4: that. It's only $12, John.
2: Yeah, $12. I heard you talking about
4: what
2: that.
4: What makes it sacred?
1: The luxury grocery chain Erewhon.
4: Oh, yeah. Erewhon.
1: Has started selling cups of sacred water.
4: This is the home of the $50 smoothie, too.
1: The $20 strawberry,
4: yes,
1: right?
4: Yep. All the celebrities are out there. Like, Hailey Bieber has her own $48 smoothie they sell.
1: Yeah.
4: It's just very L.A.
1: Well,
2: bargain.
1: Now they're offering cups of sacred water for $12 each. Hmm. It's not regular tap. It's water plus ice plus add-ons. You're not sold yet. Check this out, John. Sacred Water is a partnership with a company that makes shower head filters, but the precious add-ons are not necessarily the gunk that gets trapped in the shower heads.
4: Ew.
5: Yeah, where's the sacred part? I'm waiting for like Dead Sea Scrolls.
4: Right.
2: Yeah, where's the religious? No,
1: they describe the drink as a clarified herbal tonic infused with organic jasmine tea and botanical extracts. Ooh. Served as a refreshing elixir poured over ice.
2: I can get a box of jasmine tea at Kroger for $4.
1: All right.
2: Whole box. Take me through the winter.
1: All right. So a box of Kroger tea, add coconut water, raw honey, holy basil.
4: Oh, has it been blessed by the Pope? Maybe that's it.
1: What is Anise?
4: How do you spell it?
3: Yeah.
1: A-N-I-S-E.
5: Anise? Like anise. The
1: oil of anise.
4: Yeah.
2: Oil of anise.
4: It's anise, a plant.
1: Hyssop, green cardamom, white grape juice, and coconut milk.
4: That sounds gross.
1: That's what they call sacred water, and you can try it for $12 a cup. Now, some people are intrigued, namely, you know, billionaires, but everyone else is roasting it. One person said, sacred water? More like shower water. Now, if you care, the shower head brand is Jolie, J-O-L-I-E, and Erewhon also carries their products for around $170. So for $200, you and your partner can improve your shower filtration and each grab a glass of fancy water. For what it's worth, someone from the LA Times tried the sacred water and said, it tasted like coconut water without a hint of any other ingredients. It just tasted like coconut water. But, you know.
4: Well, hey, you know, I mean, you think about the water in church that they use, the holy water that they use.
1: The blessed holy water.
2: You don't drink that.
4: If we were to take a drink of it, though, I mean, it wouldn't taste like it was anything, you know.
1: So don't drink that.
4: But it's special.
3: Why is it sacred, though? The only thing is the holy basil, right? Maybe that's the sacred.
1: Maybe that's what qualifies it as sacred.
3: The holy basil,
1: yeah.
3: Grown right there in Italy by the Pope himself.
1: I mean, is this got to be some kind of like psychology behind choosing something expensive and really like having that impact the taste of something? You know, like people who have this weird aversion to the store brand as opposed to buying the name brand.
4: Yeah.
1: It's basically the same thing, right?
2: It's all because it's expensive. You think it's so much better. That's the case with many things. If it was Walmart or Kroger brand, you'd be like, oh, what's this awful water? But because it's some super high-end sacred brand, it's costing you $30, it's got to be great.
4: We've been trained. I mean, branding. And we've spent our entire lifetimes hearing why this specific brand is better than any other brand.
1: Right. Right.
4: So then we think that we have to have the brand.
5: I've been buying store brands since 2004. Here I am.
4: Look at you. You've survived.
1: Helmet, you're still alive.
5: So far. And tie. Those are my
3: I was going to say the same thing,
4: we'll give it another
3: Tim.
4: 10 years, if Tim.
1: That's
4: we'll
1: not
4: see
1: an
4: where
1: endorsement.
4: You're at.
1: I don't know what
3: yeah,
1: it
3: but there are some things that it does feel like either the texture or the scent or the flavor.
5: I'd say 90% of, as an expert in this
3: sometimes.
5: Field, 90% of them are good to go. There's that other 10% where they're like, yeah.
3: Yes.
5: That one's a little weird.
3: Detergent is an example for me that I'm like, I have to go with the Tide because, you know, it feels
4: you
3: like
4: you don't settle.
3: Yeah, it feels like it gets the stain. Dawn Power Wash.
5: Oh, there. Mm-hmm. Okay, three. Dawn.
3: Yeah, that one.
1: Josh said his stepfather used to take Kroger brand cereal and he would pour the Kroger brand cereal into an old Kellogg's brand box.
3: Yes.
5: Yep.
1: And he says it totally fooled him. Like as a kid, he never knew the difference. He said he did this to my brother and I for years when we were kids. We had no idea.
6: Parents do that with Fruit Loops too.
1: Yeah. Mm-hmm.
5: Yeah. But the generic Fruit Loops.
1: They'll never know the difference.
4: Yeah.
1: Because the kids, man, they see that packaging. They're like, Mom, I don't know what this is. I can't eat that.
4: Yeah.
1: Yeah.
3: Yeah.
1: Good to see you, John.
3: Thank you.
1: 7:47 coming up. We got a brand new second date update. But first, another check on the roads. We've got Denise Johnson standing by here with your latest Q102 traffic.
7: Watch out for a disabled vehicle. 75 northbound at Ezra Charles. Southbound 75 is still moving slow through the Lachlan split. You're tapping those brakes on 71 northbound from 275 into downtown. 471 northbound sluggish from Grand into downtown. Slowing down on 71 southbound at Dana into downtown. And we do still have that lane closure for construction on 275 westbound. The right lane closed between Taylor Mill and Kentucky 17. 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Enjoy getting to the game as much as being there with Metro. Visit go-metro.com for info. That's your traffic. I'm Stephen Lewis.
0: Put on Q102 when you get to the office. Jeff and Jen.

Sometimes the first date seals your fate. It's the second date update with Jeff and Jen on Q102. When I

0: Julian is looking to follow up on a date he had with Kelly, and we're going to try to help him out. Hi, Julian. How are you?
1: I'm doing well. How are you?
0: Not doing too bad. If you could start from the beginning, tell us how you met Kelly and all that good stuff. We'll go from there.
1: So we met online, and everything seemed to be good when we were talking. You know, usually when I meet people online, you don't really get that much of a conversation, you know? So the fact that we even were able to take it off of the app and get the phone conversation was really big for me.
0: What would you say is the percentage of people like that you've met online that you actually do take it off the platform?
1: She was the first one. So.
0: Oh, she's the first.
1: Yeah. Okay. I feel like I try not to really be on there, you know what I'm saying? Like, I don't really know what I'm doing, but I felt maybe this could be different.
0: Yeah.
1: Online dating apps really haven't really been my thing ever, but you know, I was convinced to download one and we're here. But everything seemed like it was like fine. It was innocent enough, you know, like once the Chipotle, I won't hold that against her.
0: Why would you hold that against her? Was Chipotle her idea?
1: Yeah, you know, I'm more of a Qdoba guy, but I can make some sacrifices, go to Chipotle.
0: You can make it work.
1: Yeah, but you know, we had a good time and I thought we had a lot in common. You know, we both love cats. Like, she's a big cat lover and that's something that I love because my family hates cats. We both like being outside. We laughed a lot. We both played sports. You know, I play soccer. She played lacrosse. So everything seemed like it was cool. And I told her I wanted to be able to go hiking and biking with somebody. And I didn't think I said anything crazy during it. And I didn't make any moves because I didn't think she'd want me to make a move in the middle of a Chipotle.
0: Well, yeah. I suppose that's true.
2: It's a safe spot.
1: I don't know. She could have, like, I'm really not too good at figuring out, like, what women want. I'm not going to lie. So, I don't know. I'm kind of sick and tired of this whole dating fiasco of thinking that you finally found someone you can connect with and then it just goes silent. You know what I'm saying? Like,
0: right.
1: It's a little annoying. I think I'm a decent looking guy, you know, I'm nice. People have told me I'm charming, you know, I have a nice little townhouse, a car.
2: You're a catch.
1: Yeah, you know what I'm saying? I'm so much of a catch, I'm a fish too. So like, you know what I'm saying? I named him Nemo. But like, I don't know what the deal is and I'm hoping you guys can help me.
0: All right, we're going to take a break. When we come back, we're going to call her up and see what that deal is. And we'll do it next after the break as Second Date Update continues on Cincinnati's Q102.
3: Watch out for a disabled vehicle, 75 northbound at Ezra Charles. Southbound 75 is still moving slow through the Lachlan split. You're tapping those brakes on 71 northbound from 275 into downtown. 471 northbound sluggish from Grand into downtown. Slowing down on 71 southbound at Dana into downtown. And we do still have that lane closure for construction on 275 westbound. The right lane closed between Taylor Mill and Kentucky 17. 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Enjoy getting to the game as much as being there with Metro. 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That's your traffic. I'm Stephen Lewis.
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21: The forecast from Fox 19 Now First Alert Weather on Q102.
22: It's going to be a warm day with daytime highs making it to 90 degrees. We have dry conditions and plenty of sunshine expected. Tonight will fall into the upper 60s. It's going to be dry. We could see some fog set up in the area. And heading into tomorrow, a little warmer. We'll make it to around 91. Still looking dry as we head into the middle of the week, Wednesday. We could feel closer to 100 degrees, and we'll see some rain chances back in the forecast by the end of the week. I'm Fox 19 Now, First Alert meteorologist Catherine Bodak with Jeff and Jen on Cincinnati's Q102.
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1: Q.
2: Sometimes the first date seals your fate. It's the second date update with Jeff and Jen on Q102.
3: When are we going on our second date?
4: So, for the very first time since Julie, how long have you been online date, or which, what am I trying to say? How long have you been on the dating platform, would you estimate? A year, 2 years, 3 years, 5 years, 10 years?
5: Let's say about a year. Again, I wasn't really keen on the idea until a couple friends convinced me. And so I kind of just, I'll pop on there every once in a while, just kind of do that.
4: Right.
5: Quick so, scroll type thing. But
4: and what I hear, yeah, is a very low percentage of people that when you meet someone online that you actually take it off the platform and make plans to meet in person. And you said this was your first after being on the dating app for a year.
5: Yeah. Like a lot of the conversations, if you even get one, they start real quick and then they either fizzle out real quick or they're expecting you to pay for a bunch of stuff before you even get to the date.
4: Yeah.
5: Not really my thing.
4: Well, what I like about what you guys did is you met up at Chipotle, which is a fun kind of non-threatening place. You know, who doesn't love Chipotle? Well, you're more of a Qdoba guy, you said, but lots of activity. There's people there. If you decide you want to get together again for something a little more romantic or date-like, you have that option. But you said it never made it that far because despite the fact you had so much in common and there seemed to be some real chemistry there, you never heard from her again. So I don't know. Did I miss anything important?
5: No, I don't think so. Again, I don't really believe I did anything weird, so I'm just curious of what's going on.
4: All right, let's call her up and see what she says.
6: Hello.
4: Hi, is this Kelly?
6: Yes, this is Kelly.
4: Kelly, it's Jeff and Jen at Q102. How are you this morning?
6: Wait a minute. Jeff and Jen,
4: we are sitting in our Kennedy Avenue studios in Oakley looking up the window. And you know what we see behind the SynFed Credit Union building?
7: You know what we see?
4: A Chipotle.
6: Yes.
7: True story.
6: I absolutely love Chipotle, by the way.
4: We heard you're a big Chipotle fan.
7: Who doesn't?
4: So,
6: okay.
4: If your game, we'd like to send you back to Chipotle again on us. That is, if you're willing to see Julian again.
6: Oh, wow.
4: So Julian called us, told us about your day. He was obviously charmed by you. He had a really good time, enjoyed meeting you and talking to you and getting to know you. Even though he's more of a Qdoba kind of guy, he said he thoroughly enjoyed hanging out with you at Chipotle. And we wanted to follow up and see if you'd be open to seeing him again.
6: Okay, let me tell you guys what happened at Chipotle.
4: Oh, no.
6: So, he was a nice enough guy, right? But there was just one thing.
4: It's always one thing.
7: One thing. Well, you know, we've all got our deal breakers.
4: There was just this one thing.
6: Just this one thing.
4: And what was that one thing?
6: So, he's got this thing that he does not believe in dishwashers. Okay?
4: He doesn't believe in dishwashers.
7: Like,
6: no.
7: The appliance, a dishwasher that goes in your kitchen?
6: The appliance, yes.
7: Okay.
6: So he says that they're like full of bacteria, a bunch of fungi, you know, just filthy and gross.
4: Oh.
6: So he said he'll never own one or ever use one. So I asked him, would you take full responsibility of like all of the dirty dishes in your home? And he laughed and, you know, he said every person in the home would be responsible for their own.
4: Oh, okay.
7: That seems fair. But I'll tell you what, I wouldn't live without a dishwasher.
4: No?
7: No. I would never hand wash dishes.
4: Really?
7: I hate it, and it takes so much time, and I just, no.
4: Now, not that you have to use it, but don't most homes come with dishwashers?
7: Yeah, but yes. I mean, my mother has one in her house, and she uses it for storage. It's filled with plastic bags empty pill containers.
4: Okay.
7: She doesn't like dishwashers.
4: No kidding.
7: Yeah, she likes to. She enjoys hand washing dishes.
4: Well.
7: So your issue with that was?
6: So I asked him, what about kids? What about children who are too young to do their own dishes? And he laughed again and he said, that's totally going to be the mom's responsibility.
4: Oh.
7: That's on mom.
4: He was probably kidding. Do you think he was kidding?
6: I feel like it was a very playful conversation, but he was very serious.
4: Huh. All right. Well, we have him on the other line. I want to ask him about this dishwasher thing. Julian, you still there?
5: Yeah, I am.
4: Like, I've heard those Keurig machines, they can collect mold or something over time, and wash machines sometimes, you know, if you don't, especially those front loaders, if you don't dry them and keep them ventilated. But I've never heard that about a dishwasher.
5: And that's the issue. A lot of people are just misinformed. A lot of people don't know that about little hand dryers in the bathrooms, too. Blowing so much bacteria and fungi back in your hands, there's no point even washing them at that point.
4: I'm with you on the hand dryers in the bathrooms.
7: You get that, yeah?
4: Yeah, totally. I hate them.
5: Yeah, so it's like, I wasn't trying to be crazy, but like, you know, if you really see how much bacteria and stuff, when we talk about the kids, then the kids are going to start getting sick, and then what's going to happen? You know what I'm saying? Like,
6: you clean them. It's called clean. Clean them. That's it.
5: Well, yes. So then why can't we just clean the dishes?
6: Well, no, can and make sure. Why is the mom's job the kids' dishes?
5: Well, moms are usually better with the kids. You know what I'm saying? You do that. I cook a little bit, you know.
7: Moms are better with cleaning, too, aren't we?
4: Well, you do it so much better than we do.
7: We make the bed better. We do better laundry. Laundry, like, I never realized how disgusting washing machines get.
4: Yeah, well, that's what I was just saying.
7: Like, you have to get in there every once in a while and clean things.
4: Especially the detergent tray.
7: Right.
5: See? All this bacteria, all this.
7: So do you hand wash your clothes?
5: I mean, I could. I feel like from what I've researched, the stuff in the dishwasher is way more dirtier than stuff with clothes. At least with clothes, you know what I'm saying? You're not ingesting that. You're not putting that in your body.
4: That's interesting.
7: Yeah.
5: All this stuff is I'm putting my food on my plate, and then now I got to eat all the fungi and bacteria. Why am I purposely putting that in my body? You know what I'm saying? I don't like that.
4: Well, I mean, my first couple of apartments, they were so small, they didn't have dishwashers, so all I had was warm, soapy water, and I survived.
5: Same. I'm so used to washing dishes by myself at this point. Like, the last place I had that had a dishwasher was probably a few years ago, and I traded that in for a washer and dryer combo. I haven't had a dishwasher in years.
4: That's very European of you.
0: Yeah. Also, sometimes you don't have 3 hours to wait for your stuff to wash. You just need it right now for something you're making, you know?
7: That's true.
0: Not supposed to put the non-stick stuff in your dishwasher because it pulls all the chemicals out.
7: That's right.
0: You know, I'm not buying your position, but there are reasons.
4: Well, if I were Kelly, and I don't want to speak for you, Kelly, but I could live with the whole I don't want a dishwasher thing if it wasn't on me to have to bear the brunt of that responsibility.
7: Yeah,
4: especially when
5: but she's not bearing the brunt of the responsibility. Look, we're all washing our own dishes.
4: Right, but when the kids are little, though, when they're not old enough to wash their own dishes, that falls on her.
7: Yeah.
4: And I think, is that your issue more than anything else?
6: He thinks it falls on me. He thinks it falls on me. He would be doing that if that were the case.
7: Yeah.
5: But my question is, all the other responsibility got to fall on me. I got to mow the lawn and do all the other stuff. You know what I'm saying? Like, I feel like divvying up responsibility wasn't that crazy of an idea.
4: Well, we did have a woman on Second Date Update not that long ago that said that yard work is absolutely a man's job.
7: That is true.
5: Yeah. So if yard work is the man's job, why can't kitchen and cleaning stuff be? I don't know. I didn't think it was that crazy of a statement.
6: You're absolutely right, because that is absolutely a man's job. I would not do anything outside. I'm not touching any trash. I don't do any of that. So, okay, fine.
5: And I would never expect you to. I would never force you to do that. You know what I'm saying?
6: Okay.
7: Okay.
4: So does that mean you're open to seeing him again on a second date, Kelly?
6: I'm always open to Chipotle. I'm kidding. Of course I would be.
4: Yes?
7: Really?
0: Oh, I love it.
7: Okay.
4: That's fantastic.
5: Nice. Can we do the adobo this time, though?
4: Sure.
6: Absolutely. I'll try that with you.
5: Yes.
4: I love it.
7: Oh, that's funny.
4: I like these two.
7: Yep. I think it's an interesting matchup.
4: Right. Okay. Thank you for coming on Second Date Update, both of you. Mm-hmm. We'll have Julian reach out to you, Kelly, with the details once we iron them out with him. But we appreciate you being such a good sport and having the conversation with us.
7: Yep.
6: Thank you, guys. Thank you, Jim.
5: Thank you guys a lot.
7: You're welcome.
4: All right. 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We have the Binge podcast, too.
7: Yep, you could just hours and hours and hours of entertainment. Just one Second Date Update after another, after another, after another.
4: Yep. It's Tim's favorite thing to upload. Coming up, four ways to stop AI from ruining your brain and a shot at $1,000 with a 1K letter of the day. Stick around.
1: We have a disabled vehicle that has the right lane closed, 71 southbound at Western Row. Also moving slow on 75 southbound through the Lachlan split. Northbound 71, you are still tapping those brakes from 275 into downtown. 471 northbound is slow from Grand into downtown. And we do have that road construction on 275 westbound that has the right lane closed between Taylor Mill and Kentucky 17. And that's got you backed up to 3 Mile. 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Visit go-metro.com for info. That's your traffic. I'm Stephen Lewis.
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4: That's right. 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Good luck.

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4: Hey, Stacy, how are you?
5: Hi, good morning. I'm good. How are you?
4: Oh, good morning. Pretty good.
2: We're good, I think.
4: How was your weekend?
5: It was pretty low key, actually.
2: Yeah.
4: Good.
2: You didn't do anything crazy? You didn't, get drunk and dance on tables or...
5: Unfortunately, no. My daughter had ear surgery on Friday, so...
2: That'll slow you down. Well. She just get some of the... What did we get in there?
6: Ear tubes?
2: Yes. Did she get the tubes?
5: She did not. She had the tubes when she was younger. She actually had a hole in her eardrum that they had to replace.
2: No.
4: Oh, wow.
2: Was that painful? That sounds painful.
6: Yeah.
5: It does sound painful, but she actually did really well, and she's sleeping right now, so I'm going to be as quiet as I can.
2: Awesome. All right. Well,
6: good,
2: here's to a quick recovery.
4: Yes.
6: Yeah, for real.
5: Thank you.
4: All right, let's try to win you $1,000. We're going to open up your envelope. We're going to see what your letter is. You'll have 30 seconds to answer 10 questions that begin with that letter. You can't use the same answer more than once, and we think that the key to winning is to pass as quickly as possible.
2: Yes, we do believe that.
4: I think you'll answer more questions that way.
2: Mm-hmm.
4: Let's see. You got the letter N.
2: Ooh, that's one of the big ones.
4: As in Nutella.
2: Oh, I like Nutella.
6: Oh, yeah.
5: Okay.
2: You get one of those on one of them acai bowls, that's got all the... I like the dragon fruit.
7: I would
2: it's
7: like the healthy
2: sweeter.
7: Bowl and cover it with frosting. Thanks.
2: Throw some Nutella and some cacao nibs on there, and we are in business.
6: It is like a runnier version of frosting.
7: I know it's a hazelnut spread, but it's frosting.
6: It's frosting.
4: Yeah.
6: You're right.
2: It's good stuff.
6: But it's really good on a croissant.
2: It sure is. Sure is.
4: All right, we got 30 seconds on the clock. I will not start the timer until Jen finishes asking the first question.
2: Yeah, so here we go with the letter N. Name something kids think is cool.
5: Nissan.
2: Something green.
5: Neon green.
2: Something juicy.
5: Nutella.
2: A purse brand.
5: Oh, pass.
2: A baked good.
5: Nut bread.
2: A country.
5: Pass.
2: Something you order.
5: New tires.
2: Something soft.
5: Pass.
6: Neck. Your neck is soft.
7: My
6: purse
7: nipple.
6: Brand. Nine West.
4: Nine West. I couldn't come up with a purse brand either.
7: Nike. Does Nike make purses?
6: They probably make crossbodies or something. Yeah. That we would have considered.
2: Yeah. You could have used Nutella for the first one, something kids think is cool.
7: Yeah. Nerf guns.
2: Yeah.
4: Nerf guns.
2: Yeah. That would have worked.
6: Necktie.
4: Right.
2: Yeah. Yep.
4: There was a Dodge Neon. I know you said neon green, but you could have just said neon and we would have taken that as a car brand.
6: Yeah, that's true.
2: A country, Nepal.
4: I went with Nigeria.
2: Nigeria.
4: Yeah. Nicaragua.
7: Netherlands.
4: Yeah.
2: Nicaragua.
4: Netherlands.
6: Norway, Jeff. Norway.
4: Norway.
7: Oh, yeah.
4: I know. We had Norwegian flags flanking our house on Saturday. It was very funny. Yeah.
2: Oh, jeez.
4: That was the end of that.
2: Yeah.
4: Well, it was good to talk to you, Stacy. We hope you have a great week. And continued recovery for your daughter. And thanks for being a part of our little radio show here today.
5: Thank you. Hopefully I'll get back in.
2: Yep. We'd love to have you.
4: Okay. Take it easy.
2: Take care.
5: You too. Thanks.
4: Bye.
5: Yes.
4: Bye. Yeah. A staff writer for The Atlantic did a story on how artificial intelligence is already degrading our brains.
2: Mm-hmm.
4: There's clear evidence we're not thinking for ourselves as much as we used to.
2: I believe that.
4: So there are a few techniques that the writer highlighted to try if you want to prevent that from happening to you.
2: Do we need to do more crosswords?
7: Sudokus.
2: Yes.
4: Aside from not using AI to begin with.
2: Okay.
7: Or is this more of a list of certain things that we, like things we should and should not use AI for?
4: It's more on how to use AI.
7: Okay.
4: For instance, people who ask AI to directly answer their questions suffer severe declines in motivation and ability. However, people who ask AI for background thinking or clarifications do not. In other words, ask AI for hints, not answers.
6: Well, that's a great way to do that.
2: Yeah.
6: And also,
4: like a teacher would give you.
6: Yeah, but also remember, like, wasn't there some sort of statistic that was like, if you have to ask help for it, you probably won't retain it. But maybe if you get hints and have to guess it, you will retain it. Yeah,
4: because it forces you to figure it out. Yeah.
6: Oh, wow.
4: Huh. Interesting. All right. Next, when you want its take on something, instead of, like, asking for its take on something, give it your take first. In other words, write up your own analysis and conclusions, then ask AI to challenge your thinking, not produce it.
2: Okay.
4: Because it'll force you to have to support your position.
2: Okay.
4: Cite your research, cite your sources, and ultimately make the paper better.
6: Okay. Oh, that's good.
4: Number three, rotate tasks. Every time you do a task with AI, they say follow it with a task that does not involve AI. By doing that, it will keep your creative effort muscles alive.
2: Okay.
4: And then finally, make a sharp distinction between rote work and creative work. In other words, it's fine to let AI write the quick emails.
2: Do the stuff that anybody could do.
4: Yes. But don't let it write your essays or your memos.
2: There you go.
7: Okay.
6: Yeah. Write your own essays.
4: And those are four ways to prevent AI from breaking your brain.
2: From rotting your brain. Here's your brain. Here's your brain on AI.
4: Yeah. Yeah. Let's see those commercials. You know? Yeah. Jen made the point that

0: Okay.
1: Yes.
2: I can't remember. It's amazing. These athletes are just so incredible.
1: That's his name. Lamine Yamal. He plays for FC Barcelona, and he's 19 years old, I think, or maybe he's young. Oh, he's 18. I'm sorry.
2: Isn't that wild?
1: And his little brother is like 4 or something like that. Yeah. And he has become like an internet sensation because every time they show him in the stands as he's rooting on his older brother, he's like sticking his tongue out and making the cutest little faces. Yeah. He gets so excited every time they show him. Uh-huh. He's just like dancing and singing. I mean, he might be 30. I don't even know. He's a little guy, but he is so darn cute.
2: That's funny.
0: Well, France and Spain, they go at it tomorrow at 3 p.m. Eastern from Dallas.
1: Mm-hmm.
0: See that on Fox. And then Wednesday at 3 p.m., it's England versus Argentina in Atlanta.
1: Ooh.
0: And then Saturday at 5 p.m., it'll be the third place match between the semifinal losers at Hard Rock Stadium in Miami. And then Sunday at 3 p.m., it'll be the World Cup final at MetLife Stadium in New Jersey.
1: And that's going to be the one, I mean, not that you don't want to watch it, but you're definitely going to want to watch that because the halftime entertainment for that thing is incredible.
2: Yeah,
1: Madonna, BTS, Shakira. Yeah, I mean, it's going to be incredible.
0: Yeah.
2: That's better than a Super Bowl halftime show.
1: I mean, really?
2: When you have that many.
1: Yes, I think so.
3: Well, Bieber and it's bigger than a Super Bowl.
2: Yeah. It's the world.
1: Well, it's going to be interesting to see, like, how many people are going to watch this.
2: Yeah.
0: Oh, it's going to be massive.
1: Well, because
0: like
1: they said
0: worldwide audience compared to the Super Bowl is.
1: Yeah. Wasn't it you, Tim, that said that? So I saw the statistic over the weekend, too, and I think it was I can't remember which game it was that got 50 million. Was that the U.S. and
3: no, it was England and someone else. It was not a USA, and it had 48 million. Viewers. So it was like, the question was raised, now that the U.S. is out, do Americans still give a bleep about soccer?
2: Mm-hmm.
3: And it was like 44 million, 38 million, 51 million for all these games after USA was out. So
0: yeah.
3: Showing that, yes,
1: isn't that wild?
3: People are still into it. Yeah.
0: That's great, though.
1: Yeah.
0: Right?
3: I think so.
1: I agree.
2: Mm-hmm.
0: Like, I think that's a game changer for soccer in the U.S.
3: Mm-hmm.
1: Yes.
3: The needle definitely has been moved.
1: Yes. And then they're talking I saw some podcasting that was talking about, like, since it has been taking place in North America and, you know, they're hoping that it makes it more accessible to all people, all income values, because I didn't realize this, but I guess like some of the club soccers and things like that are just very expensive.
2: Mm. As is everything these days.
1: Yeah.
2: Seems.
0: Let's see. Gen Z relationship lessons that Gen Z should avoid. Like, we're not saying you shouldn't learn anything from Gen X. In fact, there's you know, plenty of wisdom to be found from them. But some of the relationship lessons they grew up with, many of which were passed down by Silent Generation and Baby Boomer parents, they don't fit the way relationships work today, you know?
2: Yeah, they didn't have the element of self.
0: Yeah, like your Gen X parents or your Gen X relatives or other older adults, they're genuinely trying to be helpful by sharing the advice they were given. But the problem is that not all those lessons have aged well. Some of them are outdated. Some are great, but some are outdated, and following them can do more harm than good. Which ones are we talking about? These are the relationship lessons Gen X learned that Gen Z is better off leaving behind. Having a tough love mentality.
2: Mm, yeah.
1: They don't like it too.
0: Right. Something that I argued with my mother when she and my stepfather were having problems is she would say, I'm like, why are you two still together? Like, you hate each other. All you do is fight. Like, mm-hmm. I don't understand this.
2: Mm-hmm.
0: Well, you know, it's for you kids. I'm like, really? Because you're not helping it. It's not. You're not making my life any better. No. And that's one of the lessons is staying together for the sake of their kids.
1: But I also feel like sometimes like parenting, people are like tough love parenting. And I'm like, it's hard enough out here.
2: Yeah.
1: We don't need to be

0: tough loving our kids all the time. Like, they're already going through the tough stuff.
1: Yeah, Gen Xers, we were brought up by parents who often believed in the practice of tough love. Yeah. My parents did, too.
2: The trick is, how do you, you know, is figuring out a way to teach them to be resilient.
0: Yes.
2: You
0: and
2: know,
0: it's hard.
2: Because
1: striking
2: you want
1: that
2: them.
1: Balance.
2: Right. You want them to be tough, to be able to handle stress and criticism and all of the things.
0: The bad, not so good stuff.
2: You know.
1: You want them to be strong.
2: Yeah.
3: As a non-parent, I believe there's a time and place for a little tough love yes. here and there.
0: Yes. Get yeah. back out there.
3: Yeah. No, kids aren't scared enough. Yeah,
1: you don't like
3: days.
1: Pancakes, then you're not getting anything.
3: And you know what? I'm a believer in that.
0: Yeah.
2: Go sit on the
3: if you don't want to eat it, starve. Yeah. We'll talk at lunchtime. Have a good morning. See you later.
0: But I think about that too. Like, we had some parents when their kids were like, you know, kindergarten, first, second grade, they sign them up for football. And then one kid came off the field crying and was like, they hit me. And the dad was like, well, what did you think was going to happen? I got hit. Help me. Yeah. Get back out there. That's what this is about.
1: Let's see. What other lessons? Oh, avoiding couples therapy. So Gen X was raised to think that going to therapy meant something was wrong with them.
2: Nope. Yeah, that's not. Yeah.
0: Nope.
1: The stigma against receiving mental health services has lessened over the years, yet it still very much exists.
2: Mm-hmm.
1: So it says, many Gen Xers have put in the work to break the deeply ingrained pattern of avoiding caring for their mental health. Yet overall, their generation didn't always prioritize mental health, especially in terms of their relationships. That's why the divorce rate's so high. So going to couples therapy wasn't seen in a positive light, so Gen Xers tended to avoid it. In contrast, Gen Z has focused on mental health in a major way. Now, the world that Gen Z inherited is notably challenging. You know, they've lived through the chaos of a world-altering pandemic and all of its negative ripple effects. But it's also been reported that Gen Zers are thriving in the ways the past generations didn't.
0: That's cool.
1: Hmm.
0: Good for you. See, they really are doing it, you guys.
1: No, but they're also struggling. Like, don't misunderstand me. Like, you know, those who are getting the help they need are thriving. But 47% of Gen Zers still struggle with mental health issues, which is high in comparison to the millennials before them.
0: Mm-hmm.
1: But by making mental health the main focal point of their lives, Gen Z is often criticized by other people for being too soft or overly sensitive.
2: There's always a line.
1: But is there anything wrong with softness in a relationship?
0: No, I don't.
2: Well, it depends on who you're in relationship with. I mean, if you're in relationship with someone who takes advantage of your softness,
1: yeah,
2: then you got a problem.
0: Yeah. That's true, because I don't like that either when they're like, oh, you're so emotional. And it's like, why is that a bad thing?
2: Yeah.
0: It's okay.
2: Makes you a target for a narcissist,
0: right.
2: too.
0: Yeah. You just feel so deeply. Okay.
1: Let's see. Another Gen X relationship that Gen Z should avoid, putting work before their relationship. Gen Xers are framed as the generation that fully understands the need to have a work-life balance, yet even so, many have had no choice but to fall into the trap of prioritizing their jobs over their relationships. Yeah, I mean, there's no denying that Gen Xers were devoted employees.
2: But that was pounded into us by our parents.
1: Yeah. While Gen Xers have climbed the corporate ladder and settled in, Gen Z wants something different. They know the value of hard work, but they also know that no job is worth sacrificing their relationships for. Yeah, I mean, it's true. Like, you hear people criticize Gen Zers all the time for supposedly not wanting to work, when really they're transforming the way we think about work as a whole.
0: Mm-hmm.
1: Hmm. The younger cohort doesn't base their identities around work. That's true. They
0: yeah.
1: know that there are more important things than scoring a corner office, like friends, hobbies, and romantic relationships.
0: Well, and that's what's interesting, too. Like, I remember, like, with my dad and other generations, it's like, you had a job, you started that job, you stayed at that job for 90 years.
1: And that was a big part
0: you retired,
1: of your identity.
0: And that's who you were and what you did.
1: Yeah.
0: Like, now kids are like, well, I'm going to go work over here because I think that might be more fun than what I'm doing now.
2: Well, and you can see why there are all these issues when the boss is Gen X And the employees are Gen Z.
1: Right.
2: With those philosophies, they make each other crazy.
1: I don't understand these people.
2: Yeah. And both ways, you know?
1: Yeah.
0: Yeah.
1: Number five, not being vulnerable. Gen X grew up being told being vulnerable made them weak, when really the opposite is true. Showing vulnerability is a sign of strength, and it's the only way to make a relationship last. And by the way, these are all in the context of relationships.
3: Like romantic.
2: Like, with people that you are.
1: Significant others. Yeah, Gen Xers weren't given the tools they needed to navigate having complex emotions, which means they went through life being fairly disconnected from their own feelings.
2: Didn't even know what they were.
1: Yeah, I know. What is this? What is happening?
2: Yeah, I mean, you believed you felt the way you were supposed to believe because that's what older, you know, your parents and that generation told you.
1: Gen Xers were taught to not talk about how they feel. So the emotional distance in their relationships widened. Yeah. So avoiding emotional conversations just because they're hard is a lesson that Gen Z should avoid at all costs.
0: This will be interesting to see what Gen Alpha, like the kids I'm raising, because like Penelope
2: and my Alpha.
0: Yeah, she's Gen Alpha. And I will tell you what, my girl was like, she will tell you what she is feeling. She will not apologize for it and just move forward with her life.
3: Well, things are cyclical, good for her, right?
0: Yeah.
3: So
0: I know, but
1: you think it'll snap back the other way?
0: Maybe.
3: You never know. Right?
0: But it'll be neat to see, like, once they start getting older and older, you know, when that Gen Alpha starts coming into the mainstream and starts working and starts doing all those other things, it's going to be like a whole different dynamic, because a lot of them are being raised by like millennial parents. And God knows we're all over the place.
1: Yeah. What are Penelope's kids going to be programmed?
0: Exactly. How are they going to be programmed?
3: Penelope is going to be tough love.
0: No, maybe. I don't know. She's so sensitive.
2: Yeah.
0: Which I am here for, you know. She'll be like, if she feels like she's being dismissed from Scott or he's not understanding how she's feeling, she will say, I have a lot of feelings and I don't feel like you're hearing me. Oh, she will like deliver.
2: Yeah.
0: Which is a blessing. And
1: she's what? Nine.
0: Oh, yeah.
1: Like to say that, like the emotional intelligence it takes for her to say that.
0: Yes. And I think it's the safe space. I think we've created, and this is just my take on it, but I feel like we have created a space for her that is safe, where she feels okay to speak freely, even if it's not in what we want to hear.
1: Right.
0: Yeah.
2: Yeah.
0: I don't know.
1: Yeah.
0: And my kid is in trouble. I don't know.
2: You're going to find out.
0: We're just navigating all this, like winging it, you know. Yeah. But she's very vocal when it comes to talking to other adults and saying how she feels and sharing information.
1: She definitely gets that from you. Right?
0: Maybe.
1: You think she gets that from Scott?
0: Probably a blend of both of us.
1: Yeah. Is Scott pretty vocal about his feelings?
0: I mean, maybe. I mean, I think he enjoys being heard.
1: Yeah.
0: I don't know.
1: But like if Scott.
0: He's not saying, I don't like the way you make me feel.
1: Yeah, like how does Scott express, like, you know, when he's mad at you or when he feels like, you know, you're not stepping up or whatever?
0: How does he tell me?
1: You're not understanding him.
0: He would just tell me flat out, like, you are not listening to what I'm telling you. Yeah.
1: No.
0: He was he's a Scorpio. He's like, he's very direct. Mm-hmm. The stinger.
3: It's sometimes good.
0: Yes, exactly.
2: Not so much.
0: Yep.
1: Because when you talk about like your life with Scorpios, whether it be me or Tim or Scott, you've talked about how difficult it is sometimes to read us.
0: Oh, for sure.
2: Mm-hmm.
0: And you know, a lot of times if he'll say something and I'm not enjoying what he's saying or the way he says it, I just will go,
1: ah, la, la, la, la, la, no. I'm not listening.
0: I go, tone.
1: Oh.
0: Tone.
3: I've even got to the point where I'm saying something. And after I finish saying whatever it is, I then say, I'm sorry.
0: He'll say, I'm sorry.
3: I'm sorry. I didn't mean for that to sound
0: rude,
2: the way it sounded
3: like it came out.
0: And I'm always like, it's fine. I live with one of you, so I understand sometimes.
3: Yeah. But that's me trying to be aware of, yeah. Okay, that was kind of a, yeah, came out like
1: that's
3: a prick.
1: Actually true about Tim is no matter how intense the blood vessel popping outburst, he always follows it with an apology. Have you noticed
2: that? Yeah.
0: But sometimes
3: that's my Canadian ancestry.
0: I was going to say, yeah. But it's also, I don't know if he directly needs to apologize for
3: usually
0: stuff.
3: Usually not. Right. No.
2: Yeah.
3: Part of my upbringing.
2: So funny.
1: I got to rush through these because we got to do a break. But believing relationships have to be hard. Do they, though?
2: No.
1: Yes, relationships take emotional labor and commitment, but they shouldn't feel like a hardship. Buying into the belief that relationships are supposed to be difficult is a relationship lesson that Gen Z should avoid at all costs. While maintaining a healthy partnership requires concerted effort, a couple should ultimately find a sense of ease in their daily rhythm. All relationships go through tough times, but they shouldn't be hard all the time. When it comes down to it, what makes a relationship work is that the people involved just really like being together.
2: Yeah, if they walk into relationships thinking it should be hard, then they're going to be hard.
1: Right.
2: Oof.
1: And then over-compromising is the last one. Gen X's main focus in relationships was to keep the peace and avoid divorce. So we're just not going to talk about it. Which sometimes meant they crossed their own boundaries and made compromises they didn't actually want to make. But one of the many ways Gen Zers approach relationships differently is that they refuse to settle for less than they deserve. Their practice of deep self-reflection allows them to know exactly what they want. They understand how to show up for their partner in a relationship, but they also understand that they can't lose who they are for the sake of someone else, even if they love them. So Gen Zers tend to, you know, it's all about learning how to do the necessary work to maintain a strong sense of identity, especially when it comes to being part of a couple. Compromising out of necessity is a relationship lesson that Gen X followed that Gen Z should avoid at all costs.
2: There you go.
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1: And there you go. All right. Stephen Lewis is here with your final look at traffic of the morning, unless something big happens to break between now and this afternoon. If it does, we'll break in and let you know, but for now, what are we looking at?
4: Still dealing with a little bit of heavy traffic on 71 northbound through the cut in the hill. Southbound 75, you're still hitting those brakes through the Lachlan split. And if you're traveling 275 westbound, remember there is that right lane closure due to road construction from Taylor Mill to Kentucky 17. So give yourself an extra minute or two to get through there. 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I'm Stephen Lewis. 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
1: Yeah, hopefully you tap that track. 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
1: Yeah.
2: Very cool.
1: Let's see. It's going to be hot today. We're going to see a high of 90. But it sure looks nice and lush and green and pretty and sunny from here.
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1: When are we going on our second date?
2: Ross is looking for a second date update. He went on a date with Tiffany and he'd like another.
3: Hey, good morning. How are you? Hey, I would love another date.
2: Yeah.
3: Thank you so much for having me on.
2: So what happened to the first, well, before you even get to the first date, how did you meet Tiffany?
3: I actually met her at a bar. She was out with her friends at a bachelorette party.
2: That's so old school.
4: I know. God,
3: right?
4: How old are you?
2: Who meets at bars anymore? That's funny.
3: Yeah. Well, she approached me, which was, you know, I thought that was pretty cool. And then she actually gave me her number.
2: Okay.
4: Nice. Women get a little bit extra brazen on bachelorette party nights.
2: And then they go home, sober up, and they're like, oh, my God, honey, I'm so sorry. I can't believe I did that. Which I'm not saying is the case here, but.
3: No. She was absolutely lit.
4: But obviously not so sloppy lit that it was a turnoff.
3: No, never.
4: No, okay.
3: I was still good to go. Yeah. So the next morning I'm like, well, was she so trash she forgot me? And so I texted her and I'm like, hey, do you remember me? And she broke out my whole outfit down to my shoes.
2: Oh, wow.
4: Oh, so yeah, okay. she, yeah, you were.
3: Right?
4: Yeah.
2: That's pretty good.
4: Yeah.
2: So did you make a date?
3: We did. We went out to dinner, you know, texted back and forth a few times and then finally went out to dinner. Dinner was normal. You know, we talked for a couple hours. You know, she even asked me to her friend's wedding, which I thought was weird.
2: Oh, wow.
3: Because I'm not really like a fan of weddings. And then for a second date to go to a wedding, I thought maybe that was kind of weird.
2: Well, it's listen.
5: We've heard it before.
2: Oh, my God. I hate that's a bad word to use.
4: You don't hate what you, both of you, stop. Both of you love to say, I don't like what I hate. Wedding. This is such a dude thing. And then you know what? You get there, you have a few drinks. The person you're with gets a little bit lit and that makes it more fun.
2: All right. Well, that's the key.
4: Home.
2: You just hit the key right there. It's like you want to have someone fun to go with to make it tolerable. So I can totally see why she would ask Ross to go with her.
3: Right.
4: Because you're a good time.
3: I am.
4: All right.
3: Fully. But as far as, you know, the date was normal, you know, we didn't, you know, it wasn't like a full-on make-out at the end, you know, it was just a nice hug. And I told her I'd call her later, and she's like, yeah, that's great.
2: Okay. You had a good time at the wedding?
3: No, we got nothing.
4: Oh, you didn't go to the wedding?
3: No.
4: Okay.
3: No, I left it at, you know, I'd say, yeah, you know, let's talk about going to the wedding. And I figured when we talked later, we would get that ironed out. But then I never heard from her again.
4: Gotcha.
2: All right.
3: But,
2: so,
3: I mean, is that it? Did I screw up by, you know, hemming and hawing about going to the wedding? Did I outdo myself?
4: Oh.
2: I don't know.
4: Yeah, I mean, that does kind of, how dramatic were you when she said, hey, you want to go to my friend's wedding? I mean, were you like, ugh, God, I hate weddings? Or were you just like, oh, man, weddings, not my favorite?
3: No, I kept my poker face on. Inside, I was slowly dying.
4: Oh,
5: I know that feeling.
2: That's funny.
4: She might have picked up on it.
2: Yeah. Okay. Any other theories? Anything else you can think of?
3: That's it. Pretty much just that, you know, no make out after the date, and it was weird about the wedding. Those are the only two things that stick out.
2: Okay. When we come back, we will call Tiffany and see what she thought of Ross and her dinner date with him and why she never took him to that wedding. Maybe the wedding just never happened.
4: Mm.
2: We'll find out when we call her. Next, Jeff and Jen, Cincinnati's Q102.

0: sign.
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3: When are we going on our second date?
4: All right, if you're just joining us, Ross met Tiffany at a bar the old-fashioned way. She was at a bachelorette party and a little lit up, so to speak. Spotted Ross, approached him, got his phone number, then made a date, did dinner. She sort of tentatively invited him to a wedding, which I assume is the wedding of the woman who was at the bachelorette party. I don't know.
5: So is that right? Was it the woman that...
4: Was it the same woman?
6: Yeah, no. That was the wedding that I assumed that she was going to be asking you to.
5: Yeah.
6: But she's good looking. She could be more than one, you know? Once you're in one, you're always in another.
4: Right. Nevertheless, it didn't happen. And Ross is kind of wondering why, you know, not that weddings are his thing. He's all that broken up about it, but he's got all kinds of things in his head. Like, well, was this something I said, or did she pick up on the fact I wasn't too jazzed about going to a wedding? I don't know. Regardless, he hasn't seen or heard from her since, and he'd like to know why. So if you're ready, Ross, unless you can think of anything else, we're going to go ahead and give her a call.
6: I'm ready. Thank you so much for doing this. I'd never thought I'd call out to ask for help with my love life.
4: No, we're happy to do it. Let's see what happens here.
7: Hello.
4: Hi, can we speak to Tiffany, please?
7: This is Tiffany.
4: Hi, Tiffany. It's Jeff and Jen at Q102. How are you this morning?
7: Oh, my God. Hi.
4: How are you?
7: Jeff, Jen. Oh, my God. Good. How are you guys?
4: We're good. Life treating you well?
7: It is. Like, oh, my God. I can't believe this is happening. I think I know why. Am I getting a second date update call right now?
4: Maybe. Have you been dating recently?
7: I have.
4: More than one guy?
7: I guess I can't be like that surprised because I've been ghosting guys for years and like what? I always thought you would have called me before and now you're calling me.
5: You pushed your luck.
4: Yeah, in other words, what took us so long?
5: Yeah.
4: That's so funny.
7: I had a good run, though. I think I had a really good run.
5: Why are you a serial ghoster?
4: Is that a thing with you?
7: It kind of is. I mean, I just think that it's just so much easier to, like, just ghost a guy than to tell them, like, why I really...
4: I wish Fritch was here for this call because that's exactly who she was back in her single days. That's exactly what she did.
7: It's just easier.
4: You know, she'd tell everybody in the world, like, what was wrong with the guy except the guy.
7: It's like that sometimes. I think I do know who you're calling about, though. I mean, I've been dating, like, a couple guys that I think I know. Are you calling about Ross?
4: We are calling about Ross. What was it about Ross that made him stand out to you?
7: Okay, I think he's a great guy, and he's actually, like, really hot, and I'm very attracted to him. And I'm the one who hit on him first.
5: Yeah, he told us that.
4: Yeah, that's what he said.
7: Yeah, he's, like, really good-looking, but...
4: So what, you don't want a long-term serious relationship, or is there something specific about Ross that turned you off?
7: I think it's specific about Ross. It's probably, like, fine for some other girl, but for me, it's just, like, everything was good until he told me something. He is, like, talking about his mom and that she's a high school teacher. And then I asked, like, where did she teach? And I almost spit my steak across the table because I had her as a teacher. She taught at my school.
4: Oh.
7: And that would be great, except for she hated me and I hated her. She's
4: worst
7: teacher I have ever had. Like, and I'm sorry, his mom is a total bitch.
4: Oh, now come on. That can't be true.
7: Well, she just had it in for me from day one. And she may be fine. Like, she may be very different. I'm sure she is, like, at home. But as a teacher, she is the worst. She purposely lowered my grade. She made me ineligible to cheer. She's just a horrible person. And I don't even think she should be a teacher. I don't know what her problem was with me. But she was just, like, constantly yelling at me in class for talking or laughing or not being, like, exactly in my seat at the bell.
4: Well, I can't imagine.
7: Even that serious.
5: I totally had a teacher, like, Smizer.
8: Some nasty teachers.
5: Smizer. Yeah. Her name was Smizer. And she, same thing. She just hated me to the point, and it's been a while since I've been in high school. I was home a couple of years ago, and Oh, how to make a long story short here. There was a place that we went for chicken and noodles, okay, during this event. And she was back there volunteering, serving the desserts. She saw me and, like, glared at me.
4: Oh,
5: I'm not kidding.
4: That's
5: and
4: funny.
5: And walked out of the room.
4: Oh, you, like, disgusted
5: to
4: her.
5: To avoid interacting with me and serving me a piece of pie.
4: Wow.
5: I'm serious.
4: No pie for you.
5: No pie for me. And what was so crazy about it is some of my best friends were her teacher's pets. I mean, like, she loved Sean. Loved Sean.
4: Yes, but Sean's not an instigator. You know, but you're kind of an instigator.
5: You think so?
4: Well,
5: Sean loved history, and she taught history. Oh. I didn't like history.
4: But Tiffany, is it possible that you're an instigator? That's a thing with teachers, especially bus drivers.
7: No, it's his mom, because I never had a problem with another teacher other than her, like not before or after. So I don't think it's just she's just a nasty person.
4: Wow. Okay. That blows me away. I just, did you tell Ross? Well, let's bring Ross in the conversation, because he's sitting on hold. He's been listening to this. Ross, you back with us?
0: I am.
4: Okay. So you heard over the hold button what she was saying. Your reaction. I mean, honestly.
0: I mean, what a small world. I can't believe of all the schools that you had her as a teacher. And can I apologize for her? Because, you know, as a teacher, she was a handful.
5: Did your mom have a reputation for being kind of tough?
0: Yes. Yeah, that was her thing. And, you know, sometimes she would gloat about it after a couple glasses of wine. But at home, she was totally normal. And now she's retired. So it's like, she's totally nice. Or,
4: it's so funny. Well, I mean, what do you do with this? How do you feel? What do you think would happen, Tiffany, if you showed up at Ross's house, if Ross brought you home to meet mom?
5: Would she serve you pie?
7: I would not show up. I don't even want to ever see her face again. I'm sorry, Ross. I hope she was nice to you, because if you're not already, like, in therapy now, I think you're going to need it somewhere down the
4: road.
7: She was anywhere near as mean at home as she was in the class. I would never want to see her again.
5: You've been traumatized by this experience.
4: Holy mackerel. Ross, wow. How would you describe your mom as a parent to you and your siblings?
0: She's great. You know, she's kind of ride or die. She would do anything for us. You know, but then again, I don't know, you know, teaching for 30 years, if I did bring her home, she might trigger my mom. She might just go back to old ways.
4: That's so funny. And when you reference old ways, you mean that just as a teacher, you got feedback, like, this is not the first time you've gotten this type of feedback on your mother's teaching style or the way she related to certain kids? Was it all kids? Like, I had in the fifth grade, I'm going back a bit here, Miss Reynolds was a yeller, but not just at select kids. She yelled at everybody. We all just kind of knew that about her. And I do recall one or two other teachers who were just cranky and miserable in general. But I don't remember any of them necessarily having it out for me personally. They just didn't like slackers or lazy people or liars.
5: Yeah.
4: And if you were one, well, then now you're a target.
5: Zero tolerance.
0: Well, I knew she was tough. And I knew she was extra tough because my mom has the ability where she can write perfect penmanship on the blackboard with her neck turned, staring at the class to make sure no one's acting out.
4: That's so funny. Wow.
5: True. Yeah. Oh.
4: Okay.
5: That's hilarious.
4: So no chance of a second date here, guys.
7: Well, maybe.
0: It doesn't sound like it.
7: Rock, let me know. Give me a call if your mom, like, dies or moved to another
4: country. Oh, my God.
7: Because I am attracted to you. You are really hot. I'm sure, like, a lot of girls will want you. And just, like I said, if she dies or goes to another country or something, I am attracted to you.
4: Okay.
1: I feel like you have to go out.
5: Yeah.
0: As rough as that is, if I need a plus one to a funeral, I'll keep your number.
4: That's so funny. Well, it was lovely talking to you, Tiffany.
7: I knew you guys would catch up to me in my ghosting ways at some point anyway. So.
5: Well, straighten up.
7: This is it.
4: All right. Yeah, I would be curious to see what the other reasons are that she ghosts people.
5: Oh, yeah. Mm-hmm.
4: So we may end up speaking to her again.
5: We'll hold on to your number.
4: Okay, best of luck to you.
7: Thank you.
4: Same to you, Ross.
0: Thank you so much for trying. I appreciate it.
5: Yeah, take it. Care, bud.
7: Sorry.
4: Sorry, not sorry.
5: So glad I found out now. Sorry.
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1: Jen said off the air, she said, are people ever going to get sick of Taylor Swift? I'm like, I suppose anything is possible, you know,
2: or overexposure. Or is she so good at reinventing herself that she'll always be interesting?
1: All I can tell you is that song is running in my head 24-7. I'm in the shower this morning. Yeah, I can't get it out of my head.
3: I knew it, I knew you.
2: Stuck.
1: And when I heard it the first time, I thought it was okay, but now I can't get it. It's just stuck in
2: there. You can't get enough of it.
3: But that's what she's known for, though, is whatever her little secret recipe is for creating earworms. Mm-hmm. That's what she's known for.
2: Yeah.
3: Because you'll just be walking around and you'll just... You know, start singing, Are You Ready For It?
2: Yeah.
1: Or right.
3: Lover, all those songs. Same recipe.
1: Yeah.
3: But she was out and about over the weekend. Did you guys hear the scoopage? Evidently, they did a honeymoon. This is, you know, all word of like somebody saying somebody saw somebody who saw somebody, whatever.
2: Right, yeah.
3: But she was in Montana. So the rumor is that they did like a little private honeymoon at some big fancy place in Montana. They rented out all of Montana, essentially.
2: The whole state.
3: And then they went to Juju Smith-Schuster's wedding.
2: Mm-hmm.
3: And so that's like our first glimpse. And we got to see both of them wearing rings.
2: Mm-hmm. But they didn't get a close-up, so we don't know what a ring looks like.
3: Nope.
1: Dumb.
3: But she was there, and I was watching the footage of them because it kind of showed them like walking around.
2: Mm-hmm.
3: There had to be some sort of helicopter that was just
2: hovering,
3: zoom right in on that wedding. Because they had footage of her sitting next to Brittany Mahomes at an outdoor table, like just eating whatever the food was.
2: Well, I was like, that was just a week after there, so they didn't go on some big, long, crazy, fancy honeymoon halfway across the world or anything.
3: Not that we're in Noah.
2: Unless they just went for a few days, which would be, I would think they would be gone for like a whole month, like up until the day before he has to report to camp.
3: Well, they couldn't because they had this wedding. They already had a previous commitment.
2: They could have skipped it.
3: Maybe they don't want to.
2: Yeah.
1: There was a news story that I came across about how men in Russia, young men in Russia, are trying to assert their masculinity in a really weird way. This is a new way, I guess, to look tough.
2: Okay.
1: This is a trend. Destroying your own smartphone.
3: Why?
2: Why would you
3: do
2: that?
3: That's so stupid.
1: This has taken off on Russian social media, especially TikTok.
2: Well, there you go.
1: Where men are smashing, scratching, and puncturing the backs of their expensive iPhones to make them look more beat up and supposedly manlier.
3: No,
2: that's dumb.
1: According to the Russian news site MASH, the trend started after women began posting clips showing off their own battered old phones. For whatever reason, kind of like, you know, jokingly mocking guys who carry these pristine new models.
2: Mm-hmm.
1: And I don't know, I guess men apparently didn't like that. And so they started wrecking their own devices for likes and views.
2: Well, why not take the case and rough up the case when it's not on the phone and then put the case on the phone?
1: That's what you would think.
2: That would be the way to do that. That would make sense.
1: Some phones have stopped working entirely after the treatment, but that hasn't slowed anyone down. Beyond the obvious silliness of trashing a pricey gadget, experts warn that there are real risks. Cracking the glass back of a newer iPhone kills its water resistance, and anyone who accidentally pierces the battery could be in for some serious trouble.
3: Like, are the women lining up like, yes,
2: that's so sexy.
3: You guys are so hot right now.
1: You know, they probably are giving them like all these likes and attention just out of sheer amusement.
2: Right.
3: Yeah.
1: You know, and the silliness of it all. Right.
4: It's probably six guys. And just like when, you know, they're watching our TikToks going, all those kids in America are eating Tide Pods. When really it was just 20 stupid idiots.
3: Right? Yeah.
4: Maybe it's not
3: Maybe
4: all
3: it's
4: of Russian
3: just like a,
4: society.
3: Like one friend group.
2: It's a subset.
1: The one looking manlier. What do they call that? Masculine maxing?
3: Yeah.
1: Something is the new thing now.
3: Yep. Yeah.
1: All right, we're going to take a quick break. Coming up, we've got some good news stories to share with you this morning that should make you feel good. Hopefully put a smile on your face as you head off into your Monday, and we'll share those with you next.
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0: Yeah, we always try to end the show on somewhat of a positive note. I feel like most of the show is relatively positive. It's not like we're doling out, you know, nothing but negative stuff. We just save the fun stuff for last, but we try to make sure it's somewhat uplifting and inspiring, nevertheless. So, we'll start out with a couple from Tennessee who just celebrated 80 years of marriage.
1: Man, what are they? They're probably like 98 years old. They got married when they were...
0: You know, you're not that far off.
1: Yeah.
0: John is 101. His wife, Jerry, is 100.
1: Okay, they were 21 and 20.
0: But how lucky that they both have lived such long lives.
1: Yeah.
0: And they've hung in there together. Although, you know, they're from that generation where you swallowed your feelings and you...
1: Sure. But they stuck it out.
0: They believe in suffering.
1: I mean, they've had plenty of opportunities.
0: Yeah. So they've got 3 children, 7 grandchildren, and 21 great-grandchildren.
1: God, their kids are probably in their 70s.
0: Wow. And 1 great-great-grandchild.
2: Wow, good for them.
0: Yeah, and one of their favorite things to do is to go to their local McDonald's every Friday, and they get a sausage McMuffin with egg.
1: Yeah.
2: Yum.
1: McDonald's is a hot spot for the old people.
0: Yeah.
1: My mom, there's a bunch of teachers that she taught with for decades. And they have a weekly get together
3: for the senior coffee
1: at McDonald's.
3: Yeah, senior coffee.
1: It's a thing.
2: And that's the preferred breakfast sandwich right there, right?
0: The sausage McMuffin with egg.
2: Yeah.
0: Employees recently honored the Carrolls with a special sign under the golden arches celebrating their 80 years together.
1: Pretty cute.
0: Also this morning, a 21-year-old woman from Texas turned her front porch into a bakery. Her name is Angela Henson, and her business is called Little Bit Bakery. And it's been so popular that people are lining up hours early for her fresh sourdough bread, English muffins, cinnamon rolls, and other yummy baked goods. Customers say they love cheering on a young entrepreneur who's following her passion. And finally, a 16-year-old from Florida created a hurricane preparedness program after realizing schools in her area weren't teaching students how to stay safe during storms. Her name is Elise Rural, and she was inspired by the impact of Hurricane Irma. So she developed a program called Storm Smart, which covers everything from emergency kits to storm safety to disaster preparation. The program is designed so students can teach other students, which helps spread hurricane preparedness awareness and helps them gain leadership skills at the same time.
1: Do you know?
0: Congratulations, Elise, 16, and the woman, Angela, from Texas, who's 21, and this couple in their 100s. That's amazing.
1: Oh, that is awesome.
3: World Cup's down to 4 teams. We'll tell you who and when they're playing. Also, great news if you're a fan of Labelless, which is our friend Drew Lachey. Their show got some great news. We'll share that with you. Also, we're going to meet our new midday host at Q102. She starts at 11, but she's going to join us on the hot list and know her a little bit.
1: Very cool.
3: So all that and more next hour. Hope you join us right here on Q102.
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2: Yep.
3: That should have a jingle.
2: Get your money out, baby.
3: Talk about that today. We're going to meet our new midday host. She'll join us a little bit later this hour. She starts today at 11 o'clock. Also, great news for Label-less.
2: Ooh.
3: That's Drew Lachey and Leah Lachey's musical that they've been, trying to get to take
2: currently
3: off.
2: Doing an off-Broadway run. Yeah.
3: So that story's coming up, and Jay-Z had a busy weekend, too.
2: He sure did, and that

0: tour in celebration of his 30 year of his debut album, Reasonable Doubt, and 25 years of The Blueprint. He just did 3 sold out nights at Yankee Stadium in New York. And listen to this.
1: Who was that was introing him?
0: Eminem.
1: Really?
0: Let me tell you what. He had everyone there this weekend. It was total insanity. Of course, Beyonce was there. She performed a couple songs with him. Blue Ivy, their daughter, she played the piano during one of the shows. Eminem was there. Rihanna was there. Pharrell was there. I mean, all these people are there. So he did wrap that 3-night residency at Yankee Stadium, but it does look like he has shows coming up in Paris, France in September. And then I think he's doing a thing in SoFi in October. So this has been pretty fun.
1: Guests.
0: Yeah, for sure. All right. Also, this was so exciting. I saw this over the weekend. I followed Drew and Leah Lachey on Instagram, and then Labelless, which was a show that started here in Cincinnati. It did multiple runs at like the Playhouse in the Park. It's been downtown. Tons of really great material. And they've kind of been taking it out and about. Like, I know it's had performances out west, and then they also have been doing some things in New York City.
1: It's a really powerful show. If you've not seen it and have a chance to see it in the future, go do it.
0: So currently Labelless is doing an off-Broadway run. So technically an off-Broadway run means like the size of the theater that they're doing. So they're still in New York City, still doing the Broadway kind of thing. But this is really exciting. They had a major announcement over the weekend.
1: And this is Leah telling the kids.
0: This is Leah telling the group.
2: You're going to be on the Today Show.
1: How cool.
0: I know. So
1: when are they going to be on?
0: Tomorrow morning. Okay. They're on the Today Show, July 14th. So we'll definitely be tuning in for that. Pitbull, we told you he was going to maybe set a world record for the most people wearing bald caps at the same place. Well, he did it over the weekend. He said, I'm totally speechless. Whoever thought this first generation Cuban would be breaking world records and making world records. So he had all the people at his stadium in London wear bald caps. And so he's officially in the Guinness Book of World Records. Yes. And then a little bit of sad news. If you wanted to see Ariana Grande do some more acting, she has dropped out of American Horror Story. She was supposed to be in season 13, and reportedly she didn't even film it and just said, look, I'm not going to be doing it anymore.
1: Makes sense. Focus on her music right now. Some other things. Taylor Swift showed off her wedding ring at the wedding of NFL star Juju Smith-Schuster.
0: Yes.
1: So did you see the pic?
0: You can't really see it. It's not close enough that you can see it, but it's there.
1: But it's out there.
0: Yep.
1: Sienna Spiro, who's got some new music we're playing here on Q102. She's becoming a new favorite of mine. She's on Jimmy Fallon tonight.
0: Fun.
1: So she's going to join Tom Holland. And then also on TV tonight, there's a new show called The Series, or it's called Dancing with the Stars, The Next Pro.
0: Oh.
1: And so they're looking for the next professional dancer.
0: I saw this. This will be fun.
1: Yeah, and it's hosted by Robert Irwin.
0: Oh, fun.
1: So if you like him or you like dancing or whatever, 8 o'clock tonight on Channel 9.
0: That'll be fun to see.
1: Check that out.
0: Yeah.
1: All right, coming up next, we have some Cincy Notes, some food news for you on Q102. It's The Hot List.

0: All right, it's time for some food news on Q102. First up, we're going to talk breakfast food. So there's a place that we've tried, Fridge, called Six in the Morning.
1: Yeah.
0: They've brought food into the station before.
1: Yes.
0: They officially are opening their doors at their new expanded location in the River Center.
1: Ooh,
0: over
1: fun.
0: In Covington, yeah. So if you work over there and you're looking
1: for a new
0: breakfast or lunch spot, that is there for you. It's also Cincinnati Burger Week. There's like 80-something restaurants around town.
1: Oh, my God, so many.
0: If you want to enjoy some burgers, they're doing $8 and $9 special burgers. And it's an excuse to try some new spots.
1: Yes, and of course you got to try all the kinds of burgers, like the ones that they put peanut butter and jelly on, or the ones that are made like on weird toast or stuff like that. That's the thing that I like about it.
0: And then and that runs all week. And then one last thing here, there's a new restaurant coming to Madisonville, kind of right at the corner of Wetzel and Madison, and that new construction, those high-rise apartment buildings that are there. It's called Concord, and it's going to be like a European-inspired restaurant featuring stuff from French food, Italian cuisine, Spanish influences.
1: All our favorites.
0: I know. So, like, we need to put that on our, put it on our list. Concord.
1: Yeah, I saw some pictures, and it looks like they have some really good-looking boards, like charcuterie kind of boards with, like, different things on them.
0: I'll take a board. She'll
1: looks
0: take a board.
1: Delish.
0: We'll share.
1: Yes.
0: So, check them out. Let us know how it goes. Coming up next, shopping in July. We need a jingle. Things to buy in July.
1: Do-do-do.
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1: If you are heading out and doing a little bit of shopping, I have a list of some things that you should buy in July. Starting with, and I'm so sorry to say this to you parents, back to school supplies. I know they're out already, and we even have our list on the refrigerator that we got on the last day of school last year, Tim. But it looks like July is the best time to buy back to school supplies because the selection is so good. It is the best time for you to get notebooks, backpacks, binders, laptops, other classroom essentials. 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They are trying to get rid of all of these things because also I'm sad to say it, all of the fall decor is going to start coming
2: pumpkins.
1: In because it's time to, you know, start thinking about changing into the new season. 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
2: Summer is just starting.
1: I know, right? Luggage. Summer travel. A lot of people have been looking at upgrading their old suitcase, or maybe you have something that is broken. Luggage, packing cubes, travel pillows, other vacation essentials. 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Maybe if you're looking to upgrade or get something new and you're just tired of wearing the same black swimsuit for 3 years like myself, perfect time to go out and get some of those.
2: I usually do the summer, the old stuff like Old Navy or whatever. And
1: yeah.
2: The summer stuff is kind of towards the back.
1: Yes.
2: Stock up for next year.
1: Yep, that's exactly right. And then the last one on the list is, if you remember, Amazon had their big Prime Day deals back in June. Well, maybe some of the things that did not sell during those times, you might be able to get deals on that as well, including electronics, laptops, headphones, smart gadgets, if you need a Kindle, things like that.
2: Very cool.
1: There's a list. It's time to buy in July.
2: I was going to say, we need a jingle. It's time to buy in July.
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0: Cincinnati's Q102. We hope you had a really fun weekend. It's Tim and Fritch, and we are excited to introduce to you our new midday host. She's going to be taking over for Molly starting in just a little bit. Tiff Potter, good morning.
1: Good morning. Wow. It feels so good to hear my voice on the air again.
2: Isn't it so fun? You're like, there I am.
1: Yeah. Wow. It's been a minute since I've heard my own voice in my headphones. So.
0: Well, Molly left us. We were looking for someone new. You were not working, but people may know you from waking up down the dial a little bit. You were doing mornings up the street for, I don't know, what, 5, 6, 7 years, something like that?
1: Tiff in the morning. I'm sorry, am I allowed to say my old former name?
0: Sure.
1: Should we start over?
2: No, it's fine.
0: Yeah, everyone knows you're Tiff.
2: We're okay with it if you are.
1: Yeah. My former home, it was Tiff in the morning for for 5 or so years, and I had moved to Cincinnati. I was brought to Cincinnati for a different show in the same time slot, and the universe kind of brought it all together in 2021, and then I left that home in October of 2025.
2: Wait, for people that don't know you, back up. You're originally from Boston.
1: Yes.
2: Boston, Mass, and then work brought you to Cincinnati.
1: Yep.
2: And then when you weren't working in that radio position anymore, you decided, like, I love it here so much that I'm staying, right?
1: Yeah, I really felt so rooted and grounded in Cincinnati that it didn't even feel like an option to leave it for another job or even another media job. I felt like there's so much magic in the city of Cincinnati, which is definitely not the original plan when I had moved here. We're only supposed to be here for a couple of years.
0: Yeah.
1: So
2: we have that effect on people. It's kind of like a squatting city. Come here like being like, I'm just going to pass through. And then all of a sudden you're like, I'm never leaving. This place is amazing.
1: Yeah, I felt like Cincinnati was real home and I was really grounded here. So no matter what was going to come my way, which if you're in the midst of job loss or job transition and you really don't know what foot to put in front of the other, I really, really can relate to that because I really wasn't sure what was going to open in front of me for, you know, entrepreneurship or going back into broadcast media or something else. It was a lot of patience.
2: Tell us some stuff about you. Are you married, single, partnered?
0: Where you live?
1: Yeah. So Mount Adams has been my home, always has been. I have this little apartment that's kind of like my Carrie Bradshaw Sex in the City apartment. If you need a visual, I love it so much. Although I don't smoke cigs in front of the window and write on a laptop. I spent a lot of time in Anderson Township because for the first several years that I did live here, I was in a long distance relationship. So lucky for me, I never ran into an ex while I was bopping around Cincinnati. What a great feeling. Right?
2: Totally.
1: I was never afraid of running into someone. Right. But I did meet someone about a year and a half ago. He's been a really soft place to land. So he's been introducing me to new parts of Cincinnati and Ohio in general. Our listeners and followers on social, they introduce me to new places in Cincinnati. You'll often find me out and about doing stuff solo. You know, I tend to encourage people, even if you're...

0: say solo, not single, because even if you are partnered with somebody, you're not single. You can still live a solo-led independent life. So you'll find me kind of doing the random weird thing by themselves, making a new friend. And, you know, I encourage people to do that a lot on my social. I watercolor, which I picked up at random.
1: Really?
2: That's cool.
1: Yep.
2: Do you have any pets?
0: No pets for me.
2: Plants?
0: No. Yeah, I do. My apartment kind of feels like Jumanji a little bit.
2: Yeah. Oh, that's fun. Yeah. And then what do you like to do? You like to travel, go out of town? I mean, like, what are some of your interests?
0: Well, Fritch, I'm a millennial, so yeah. I, of course, like to travel such. I just went to Asia for about a month in November. That was my first time ever going that far, and I flew there on my own. So navigating that was like a big girl move for me.
2: Wow.
0: And that happened right after I got laid off.
1: That was definitely a solo thing.
0: Yeah. I eventually met up with my boyfriend and his friends and whatnot. But yeah, of course, I like to travel. I kind of like to wander. I'm a curious person, and I like to be outside. I have ADHD, so I'll be going in one direction. And imagine what it's like leaving the house like with ADHD. You know,
2: yeah.
0: You never know really where you're going to end up or land. But hobbies wise, I coach high school field hockey for Ursuline Academy up in Blue Ash.
2: Oh, right on.
0: Yeah. And yeah, so just kind of like a mix of things that
2: are you like a hugger, a toucher?
0: Because
2: like earlier today when you walked into the building, I'm like all for the embrace. And you shook a hand out. I'm like, I don't really know what to do. Should I hug her? Because you'll know that about me. I'm like, get in here.
0: Yeah, Fritch, being the new girl, I know I'm the office weirdo. Like, I know people are going to whisper. It is what it is. I was that person at one point, but I didn't know how to meet Jeff or greet him.
2: Yeah.
1: We were both here on Saturday, and Tiff goes, what's the vibe?
0: Should I greet this
2: man? Depends on who you're with, honestly.
1: I was like, you're both from Boston. You'll be fine.
0: Yeah. And I don't know where he's from yet. I'm waiting for him to tell me, so please don't disclose that information yet.
2: Okay, I won't tell you where
0: he's from. Yeah, I extended my hand. I'm like, hey, it's nice to meet you, but
2: that's so funny.
0: I love community. I love office culture and community, so I'm happy to be here early, you know.
1: Patty always kind of calls us, and I don't know if she calls us anymore, but initially she was calling us her collection of misfit toys.
2: Oh,
0: which is so true.
1: Which is enduring, but also crazy and absolutely true.
0: Okay, yeah. I'll have to figure out which role I play.
2: Well, it's going
0: to
2: be great that you're going to be, you know, coming on after the hot list, and you're going to be here. You're going to do the Trending 12 again, and you're going to have some really fun programming things, and we're going to let you settle on in.
1: Yeah.
0: Please. So, Patty was like, hey, how do you want to make this announcement? And I'm like, announcement? I don't even know. Like, I don't even know how to do this job. I have to reacclimate myself before we invite people. So thank you for allowing me to quietly, you know, spread my wings a little here before we really take off fully. But I appreciate that.
2: Yes.
1: Yeah. And we want to, all of our Q102 listeners and our family out there, welcome Tiff with open arms. Give her a hello.
0: Thank you.
1: Maybe give her a follow on Instagram. Yeah. What is it? Tiff Potter.
0: Yeah. At the Tiff 2Fs. Potter like the wizard is what I say. And also a note to Molly, you know, she was always so kind to me and one of the first people that I made friends with in the industry. Actually, quickly, you know, coming from Boston, which is a very different market size than this one, it's a lot more competitive. And I remember the first encounters that I had with girls in media in Cincinnati is probably what made me feel so grounded and rooted here.
2: Yeah.
0: Because everyone was so kind and welcoming, including Molly and Natalie Jones.
2: Yeah.
0: And a lot of us are friends behind the scenes of what you hear on the microphone.
1: Mm-hmm.
0: So it's great to be at the former home of people that I love that have, you know, come and gone. And I really appreciate all the community around it as well.
1: Well, we're here for you. Glad you're part of the team. If you have any questions, just let us know.
2: Her email's not set up yet, but
1: we'll give you the real truth.
2: We'll get you there.
0: Thank you.
1: Also, Patty's peeking in the window, so we better wrap this up. Sports coming up next on the Hot List. It's Q102.

0: Cincinnati's Q102. It's going to be hot today. Hotter tomorrow.
1: It sounds like you said hot turd.
0: Oh, it did. Yeah, sorry about that. It's time for sports. Down to four teams in the World Cup. France will take on Spain tomorrow, and then it's England versus Argentina on Wednesday.
1: Oh, boy.
0: I think all four teams are great and fun to watch. We'll see. I don't really have any sort of
1: want it to be 0-0 and then they have to just kick. I want like some really good goals out of these guys.
0: I want the American team to win. So that would be Argentina. The rest of them are all European, you know, teams. So let's get the South American win.
1: Yeah,
0: Reds. We have a ton of Reds stuff for you. The Reds won on Friday, lost Saturday and Sunday against the Cubs. The guys are off for the All-Star break. That means the Home Run Derby is tonight, 8 o'clock on Netflix. And then the All-Star game is tomorrow night for, the MLB.
1: Where are they even playing that?
0: I honestly don't know.
1: Oh.
0: Sal Stewart is the only Reds in the All-Star game that you will be watching for. Chase Burns was supposed to pitch, but he had to withdraw due to some groin injury.
1: Oh, no.
0: So it's just down to Sal Stewart. Keep an eye out for Sal tonight in the Home Run Derby and then tomorrow at the All-Star game. All right. So over the weekend, the MLB draft was happening and some of our local guys got picked.
1: Yeah. Speaking of the Reds select Moeller grad Matt Podotowski in the 18th round of the MLB draft, which is very exciting. And then we also had the Chicago White Sox. They selected Moeller grad, and you said he played at UC too?
0: Xavier,
1: Clay Burdett in the 7th round, which is really fun.
0: Nice.
1: So we'll see if they sign. So they're drafted. Now we just got to get them to sign.
0: I saw something on the news this morning that saying like, hey, if he goes to the Reds, his salary would actually be less than the money that he would get for playing at UK.
1: But he'll play baseball and football at UK. So I don't know.
0: We'll keep an eye on it.
1: What a great problem to have, right?
0: One last thing here in the tennis world. Jannik Sinner is the championship at Wimbledon over the weekend. I think there's other ones.
1: Yes, and he's only 24.
0: Something like that.
1: Yeah.
0: But that is your sports leftovers coming up next. Cincinnati's Q102. I was kind of off the grid most of the weekend. So just kind of catching up on everything.
1: I know.
0: Right
1: I'm trying to think to myself if you missed anything. I think you're doing great. Back on the grid.
0: Perfect.

0: Cincinnati's Q102. It is time for Our Leftovers on the Hot List, and I got a couple thank yous and some shout outs here. On Friday of last week, I popped by the Chicken Salad Chick at the Crestview Hills Town Center, and Katie was there.
1: Hey, Katie.
0: She put together my order, and she was like, you know what? I love the morning show and the Hot List, and I just wanted to give you a free cookie and say thanks so much for being my coworker. She said she used to work at home, so we were kind of like her coworkers. So I was like, that's fine. So then my other shout out goes to everybody that stopped by the Ross Rams fourth grade lemonade stand. There was another Jeff and Jen listener. Her name was Suzette. She stopped by and was telling me about her son who is going to IU, who is majoring in like music, but with a like a specialty in French horn performance.
1: How cool.
0: I know. I was like, that is one of the coolest
1: things. That's a hard
0: one. And then I replied, I played 1 year of French horn in the eighth grade. If he needs any help, let me know. Anyways, and we also had Jessica and Jennifer. They were listeners and they donated too. It was so nice of everybody to stop by. And I'll tell you what, my Ross community, they just make me feel so proud to be from that area all the time.
1: If you lived closer, we'd probably swing by.
0: Yes, but it's just the giving. They're everybody's so nice. And the parents of our incredible parents stopped, you know, they had baked goods and we had lemonade. And Scott, my partner, is just so supportive. We were out there in the pouring rain, packing this up because right at 1 o'clock when we had our lemonade stand, the gates opened and it just poured. So we were out there, you know, I don't know. He's just so supportive. And so thank you to everybody that stopped by, Scott, my parents, everybody was awesome.
1: I have a couple leftovers as well. First up, there is an update on that weird illness that people are getting with diarrhea.
0: Yes.
1: They put out a map of where the outbreaks are, and bad news, Ohio is one of the top states where it's spreading.
0: It is.
1: So this is just a reminder
0: like just last on Friday, we had 12 cases in Hamilton County. I know there's more.
1: Time to wash your hands. Yes. Have the sanitizer out. You do not want that.
0: It's from the fruit. You got to wash that fruit.
1: Wash all those vegetables and fruits.
0: Yeah. You know what's funny? I posted over the weekend. I was like, you know what hasn't given me explosive diarrhea?
1: Chips.
0: It was a lady with a picture of a margarita. I'm like,
1: I did see that. I did see you post that. I was like, yeah. All right. Sunny today, sunny and humid tomorrow. This week's going to be a hot one. So if you got friends with a pool, this is the time to maybe poke.
0: Knock on their door.
1: What are you doing?
0: Boat dip. Let me in.
1: That's right. I'll bring the cooler of beer. Coming up next, we're going to turn things over to Tiff Potter, her first day at Q102.
0: Yeah.
1: Excited to have her. We hope that you'll give her a big welcome. And, you know, we posted a little pic on Facebook. Tell her hello and wish her well and all the things. That's the show. We'll talk to you tomorrow right here at Cincinnati's Q102. Yeah.
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Wow. What a perfect song. How fitting to kick off my first ever shift here on Q102. I'm kind of hoping to, maybe I should earmark that or checkmark that in my archives list. Not to make this about me, but I figured since maybe there's a good chance you and I haven't connected before, this is the first ever time that you're hearing my voice outside of what you just heard with Tim and Fritch. It was so kind of them to welcome me onto their show. And maybe you did follow me from my former home, or we are connected on social media and we've gone back and forth and DMs before. It's great to be with you, and it's really great to be with you again here, rooted in Cincinnati. I've been in the midst of job transition and just life transition, and so I felt like that Nelly Furtado song really spoke to my soul. And you know what? Maybe it's speaking to yours as well. And if you don't quite know what's going on in your life or what your next steps are, I've been there. So just certainly know that you have a friend in me, and you can find me in my new home every day from 11 to 3, out and about. I'm sure I'll be catching you in the midst of doing the human things that are still required of you every day, and I'm happy to be alongside you on that one. Okay, so I'm at the Tiff, two F's, Potter like the wizard. If you and I haven't had a chance to connect one-on-one, I'd love to hear from you. I'd love to see you, and we can get connected on our Q102 brands as well. All right, let's start off with Taylor Swift. You know, this is a good example. If you are in that weird place in your life where you don't know what you're doing or what's coming next, just know that someone out there had the big idea to sell Taylor Swift's wedding trash for, I don't know, $25 a bag, okay? And maybe that'll give you some inspiration that if they can make it happen, both you and I can make something happen too.

so many good memories to that one. Hi, it's Tiff hanging with you on Q102. Thanks for stopping by. Nelly was at Riverbend. Was that last summer? Maybe even the summer before? You'll have to remind me. All the good memories blend together in like the best way. Hillary Duff is going to be here 3 weeks from tomorrow. Make sure you open up the Q102 app and tap that track so you have a chance to get in. I want to give you one of the best summer memories ever. This is

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Q102. Hi, it's Tiff. My doom scrolling has paid off, and I'm really hoping to pass that good juju on to you. A girlfriend of mine told me this weekend that my blush reminded her of Zara Larsson's Midnight Sun era. And I thought, you know what? All of that time on Instagram was worth it.

bringing me back to Great American Ballpark. Was that last summer or the summer before that they were here? You'll have to remind me. Hey, it's Tiff Potter on Q102. Speaking of Great American Ballpark, can you give me a couple of minutes? We're going to talk about that coming up in the Trending 12. If I just so happen to be catching you pulling into the driveway, download the Q102 app and join me.

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4: Hi. All right. Is that it? Cool. This is our first time together. I'm still getting used to how this works. Welcome to the Trending 12 on Q102. It's Tiff Potter. If you and I haven't had a chance to meet yet, I'm new here. So thanks for giving me a little grace while I figure out how these buttons all work again. This is my first time doing the Trending 12, so if I happen to be catching you maybe for the first time, we're going to run through 12 songs, 12 kind of things you need to know happening around Cincinnati and on your feed. And I was wondering, like, where am I going to start? Where should we start the Trending 12 together? And then I realized, you know, the Reds are kind of doing all right, right? They're back. I read something about Hunter Green kind of really being back at it. And I thought of that same feeling. You know what? I've been off for a little while. I'm back at it. And there's no better place to start for maybe Hunter Green or myself than the Black Eyed Peas. I got a good feeling about this, and I really do appreciate you making me a part of your family. Thanks for stopping by. Here's song number one.

Cincinnati's Q102. Hey, it's your girl Tiff Potter in the trending 12. Jay-Z's going to come up a few times in this hour because he had a weekend at Yankee Stadium, bringing in over 90,000 people. We know what that's like here in Cincy because opening day kind of feels very similar. But in each of the nights, he brought out someone new. One of the nights was Beyonce. Of course, we're going to get into some Beyonce and his daughter, Blue Ivy. But if you can give me two songs, you will never guess who is at Yankee Stadium last night. We haven't seen her.

Cincinnati's Q102. Welcome to the Trending 12 with Tiff Potter. The fact that we're sending you to Hillary Duff in 3 weeks is like kind of like reliving your childhood archive in real time. We're playing songs from the 2000s era. When you hear one and you hear that little sound, open up the KRQ, tap that track to join us.

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Cincinnati's Q102. I can have a hard time keeping up with my friends' relationships in the group text, never mind celebrity ones. But I did see Jack Antonoff and Margaret Qualley are in the midst of separating. If you're not familiar, Jack Antonoff is credited with writing a lot of Taylor Swift songs, Lorde songs, Lana Del Rey. I mean, you name it. He's probably had his hands in it. And what the interesting part about that is that I think we can all relate to is she kind of wiped him from her social media feed. And so I figured a little messy by Lola Young would be a good fit for this one.

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0: you.
1: Hey, two girl tip on Q102. Britney Spears was photographed sticking her head out the sunroof of her car somewhere in California. It looked sunny and beautiful. It actually looked like it was the perfect day to do that, which leads me to say, I don't have any judgment for a woman blasting her favorite song and putting her head out her sunroof.

0: before you go, there's something I want you to have.
1: 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But wait a minute, isn't this?
0: Yeah, yes it is.
1: But I thought the old lady dropped it into the ocean in the air.
0: Well, baby, I went down and got it.

It's your girl Tiff on Q102. Thanks for finding me at my new home. So Rihanna was joined by Jay-Z. And I really should say Jay-Z was joined by Rihanna. If you didn't know this, Jay-Z hosted a huge concert weekend at Yankee Stadium, pulling like 90,000 people. In fact, the gates were so flooded last night for the Rihanna night that it took over 4 hours to get people in, which sounds like my absolute nightmare. Unless you've experienced, you know, opening day in Cincinnati, then you know how crowded it gets down there. So I get it. But Rihanna was the special guest last night. And I really, really wish that I wish that teleportation was real so that I could have been there.

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1: 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Hey, it's Tiffy. He was here. It was that a week ago already? How is it that summer 2026 is going by so quickly?
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1: Cincinnati's Q102. Hi, it's Tiff. There are two types of summer people. Which category do you fall into? The one that complains about the heat, the humidity, the sweatiness, the window AC?

Cincinnati's Q102. Hey, it's your girl, Tiff Potter. Thanks for finding me on my new home here. I really do appreciate that. Let's make sure we're connected, okay? I'm at the Tiff 2 F's Potter, like the wizard. So, Ariana Grande, if you're looking forward to seeing her in American Horror Story, gotta have to pump the brakes on that. She said the same thing. She had to cancel filming the show because she's currently out on tour and she can't do both. I appreciate that.

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1: Cincinnati's Q102. It came up on my photo archives. By the way, it's Tiff. Thanks for finding me on my new home here at Q102. I appreciate you stopping by. I came up in my archive, my photos from the Justin Timberlake show in Lexington last year, right around this time. And what I'm hoping is to give you that same feeling when you go see Hillary Duff in 3 weeks at Riverbend. So make sure you tap that track on the Q102 app.

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Hawaii's Q102. Hey, it's Tiff Potter. 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

love that song. It's nostalgic for me. Hi, it's Tiff. Fun fact, Kylie Minogue was the first ever song I requested at a radio station in my hometown. If you and I don't know each other yet, that's okay. There's a good chance. I'm Tiff. I'm new to Q102. You can find me here every day from 11 to 3. I'm originally from Massachusetts. And God, that memory is burned into my brain, which I bet you have a good one too. So if we're not connected yet, at the Tiff2Fs, Potter like the Wizard, send me a voice note, send me a message if you have your first ever

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1: The Reds dropped their series to the Cubs before heading into All-Star Week. They'll return to action on Friday as the second half of the season gets underway. 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
4: I don't think it's my fault, Freddie.
5: When are you going to accept responsibility?
4: I don't think it's my fault.
5: Accept responsibility for your actions.
4: I have no... No.
5: It's Roy's fault. And I let him know that.
4: You did.
5: I was late to work today.
4: Because, to our meeting. All because I recommended an alarm sound to you. And what, it was too soft? You slept through it?
5: Yeah. It was soft, puts it lightly. Like, this thing is so, ugh.
4: What do you mean?
5: It's so soft. Like, it's like, how does this wake anybody up? Let's see what this, let's take a listen to it if you haven't.
4: How could you not want to wake up to that?
5: That's not enough.
4: That sounds like, put it up to the microphone again. Hang on. I want to play it again.
5: It's not enough.
4: Good morning, beautiful.
5: Time to open your eyes. Volume is already all the way up.
4: It's getting louder. There you go. That's louder.
5: That ain't nothing.
4: You see, it's a slow rise.
5: I don't need no slow rise. I need to get up and go.
4: What do you need, like shocking, like alarm, like, oh my gosh, there's a horrible 10-alarm fire. Wake up.
5: I've moved away from the bam, bam, bam. I moved away from that. But that is too angelic for me. Okay. And it didn't work, clearly. Today I was like, you know what? I'm going to try this. I set my alarm last night and tried to wake up to that. What is that? Departure? Is that the name of it?
4: It's a great alarm. I still stand by it.
5: Because Roy told me last week that he uses it. So that's why I said it's his fault. He said he uses one alarm.
4: Yeah. You know what I love about this is that... this whole thing about choosing the alarm sound started a thing with me and friends to where now whenever we get together, we were all talking about alarms. Yeah. So imagine us at a restaurant and then like seven of us are all playing alarms.
5: Hey, listen to this one. This is what I use.
4: This is what I think is good. And I'm like, that one's trash. Don't listen to that one.
5: Yeah, no. choosing your alarm sound is so important.
4: I know. It
5: will make or break you. Today, it broke me. And it's Roy's fault.
4: I think it says a lot about the person's personality, too.
5: Okay.
4: I think it says a lot about people. I think the one that's like,
5: yeah,
4: you're chaotic to me.
5: Well,
4: you're disorganized to me.
5: Would you think about the one that I usually use?
4: I actually like that one. I don't know what I would say that alarm's personality is.
5: You want to know the crazy thing is? I set multiple alarms, which you also gave me crap about last week.
4: Yeah.
5: On the show, and they were all that.
4: Departure?
5: None of them worked.
4: None of them woke you up?
5: Nope. Nope. This is the one I've been using. It works.
4: How do you...
5: See, it worked.
4: That sounds... Okay.
5: It worked.
4: All right.
5: That departure...
4: You need that high noise. You need that...
5: Oh, high pitch of a sound?
4: Yeah.
5: I think so. It helps. I need something pierced through the dream.
4: Like that alarm I just heard felt like a little kid poking me 20 times in the eyeball. Like saying, hey, wake up, idiot.
5: All right, not in the eyeball.
4: Well, whatever.
5: I hope not.
4: That's what it felt like to me.
5: I have woke up many times with my son just standing in my face. I just felt him breathing.
4: Staring, waiting for you to wake up.
5: Yeah, thank God he didn't poke me in the eyes.
4: Yeah.
5: But yeah, no, I think your alarm sound is very important. I think Roy... recommending that to people, to stop doing that. Stop telling people that.
4: Come on.
5: No.
4: All right.
5: Should I try it again tomorrow?
4: Yeah.
5: All right.
4: Make it loud.
5: I did.
4: Okay.
5: It's our volume's high and it starts out so low. And then that's what I'm saying. My problem is I will start dreaming. In the dream, I'm making music with the sound. If it's too musicy and too angelic and. You know, in the dream, I'm in the studio creating a beat, you know, I'm dancing.
4: Have you ever do you ever wake yourself up while you're dreaming because you make a noise?
5: No, have I?
4: I'll be sleeping. All of a sudden I'll be like, I'll make a noise like that.
5: And you wake yourself up from that?
4: Right. In my dream, I think I was talking. Like,
5: yeah,
4: but
5: yeah.
4: Like, But while sleeping, I'm like, and then all of a sudden I'm awake. You don't do that?
5: I think I had in my life, yes. Yeah. Regularly, no. It was years ago, probably. And I was probably married, so I got told that I did it, you know, a long time ago.
4: I wake up, I'm like, what was that? I think that was me.
5: That's funny. You were talking to your sleep. Well, you made noises in your sleep.
4: Well, I think in my sleep it was a full-on conversation. Sure, but yeah. That, you know how, you know, it was just, you know, while I'm sleeping.
5: That's hilarious. That's a funny noise. Have you ever had something in your hands in the dream and you wake up and you're still like squeezing your hand together because you're holding on to whatever
4: it's
5: the item
4: so
5: is?
4: Weird.
5: It's such a weird feeling.
4: It's so
5: like
4: weird.
5: Like your hands, your blood, I don't know what it is, it's doing this weird thing and it feels like something's actually in your hands.
4: Yeah.
5: For like a good bit after you wake up too.
4: I've definitely had a dream where something is like hurting my arm or something like that. And then I wake up and I realize my arm was in a rough spot and my arm was hurting.
5: Oh, right. You were laying on it wrong or something.
4: Yeah.
5: Dude.
4: Oh, so odd. Well, hey, welcome to The Hang.
5: So happy we both made it here.
4: Yeah.
5: Because
4: I wake up naturally. No alarm, typically. So not to show it off. But
5: You know what? I think, you know what they say about people who reverse park?
4: Yeah.
5: And I am a reverse parker. I've gotten away from it a bit.
4: What do they say? They say you're crazy.
5: Yeah, and they say you're just you're narcissistic. Maybe you hold up traffic because you're backing in the spot. They say all these things.
4: Oh.
5: I think people that brag about waking up without an alarm, you are the problem.
4: Are we?
5: Yes, yes. Like, who do you think you are? Oh, I naturally wake up.
4: Like my body says it's time to go,
5: and you're happy about it. If I wake up before my alarm, I'm like. Ugh.
4: I would much rather wake up naturally versus through an alarm. An alarm is jarring. But like
5: I thought you just said it was angelic, though.
4: Even a disruption of an alarm is still interrupting a REM. You know, but a natural wake up is very lovely.
5: I don't know.
4: Welcome into The Hang.
5: We'll see.
4: Let's get to an afternoon pick me up. We're going to play a song. We're also going to give away a prize this week. What do we have for a prize?
5: Sure do. We have for you, because it's Burger Week, and it's Burger Week at Gold Star.
4: Mm.
5: So we have a $50 Gold Star chili gift card for you. $8 for one of their most talked about burgers and fries in the city. Gold Star weeks are a bit longer. You know, might even feel like a month over at Gold Star because so much food.
4: Okay. Well, make sure you sign up, get in the game with Roy and Freddie Mac on the Q102 app, and we could be calling you for this. But a song to get us pumped?
5: Justin Timberlake, because it is summertime. It's Summer Love on Q102.

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1: Who do we have on the phone, Freddie?
0: This is Amy.
1: Amy.
0: With a Y.
1: Amy filled out, getting the game with Roy and Freddie Mac on the Q102 app. How are you, Amy?
2: I'm good. Good to talk to you guys.
1: It's good to talk to you this afternoon.
0: Yeah, seems like a bit of a surprise, but...
2: It sure is.
0: Well, we have a good... It's good surprises. We're not like a bill collector. And it's not a birthday scam, either.
1: That's a good point. Hopefully...
2: Thank goodness.
1: Hopefully you enjoy burgers.
2: Oh, I love burgers.
1: Well...
2: Who doesn't?
1: You're going to be going to Gold Star Chili.
0: Yeah, you are. Woo!
2: Yeah, congratulations.
0: So it's Burger Week.
2: Thank you.
0: At Gold Star, and we got you a $50 gift card to Gold Star Chili, and everybody else.
2: Awesome.
0: $8 during Burger Week for one of the most talked about burgers and fries in the city. And Amy, you got that $50 gift card to Gold Star just for listening and being part of the hang with Roy and Freddie Mac.
2: Well, thank you so much. This is a great surprise.
0: Yeah, we like those kind of surprises.
1: I love when we get to call people and just give stuff out randomly.
0: Yeah.
2: Yeah, anytime. Just give me a call.
0: All right. Sounds good.
1: Goes to show you that if you listen to this show, you should answer strange numbers. But, you know, nowadays we get screened by the AI.
0: Yeah, Amy, you had one of those, too. Let's say your name and we'll see if this person is available.
1: Very helpful. Very helpful.
2: Well, I'm glad I answered.
1: Yeah.
0: We are, too.
1: Well, cool. Stay on the line. I want to make sure we get this gift card to you. Got to be talking about World Cup on the way next. Everyone wants the ranch that's from, like, Europe. They're traveling in.
0: Yeah, they like Hidden Valley Ranch dressing.
1: Well, they're struggling on shipping it back, you know, because it explodes and there's TSA requirements.
0: Oh.
1: Well, there is now an option to pack ranch and ship at places.
0: Oh, gosh. There's people in this country that want to do that.
1: We'll talk about it coming up.

0: everyone's invited. Hanging out with Roy and Freddie Mac on Q102.
1: All right, so a lot of people coming to, America for the World Cup, which I don't think I really realize that it's all being hosted here.
2: Yeah, in several different cities. Cincinnati was on the list at one point of possible host cities for the World Cup.
1: What happened?
2: I forget the exact, process of how they picked the cities, but we lost, obviously.
1: We have a whole soccer stadium dedicated to soccer.
2: Yeah, but it's more than that. I think there's other requirements.
1: Hotels for your city, and everything.
2: To have the capacity for things like that, yeah. So next time,
1: if
2: maybe 2030.
1: It's bullcrap. If we have the capacity for Taylor Swift, we have the capacity for soccer.
2: She did two nights here, by the way.
1: Two nights.
2: Sold out.
1: Flew in.
2: Yeah. And flew out the same night.
1: Yeah.
2: Went home, slept in Nashville, and came back the next day. Plane. Yeah, that's true.
1: Thought that was interesting. She uses her plane like she, we use a Ford Escort.
2: That's true.
1: Yeah.
2: However, I don't know that people were necessarily coming from overseas to watch her. Okay. It was the other way around, because remember, it's a whole lot cheaper to go overseas and see Taylor Swift in like Germany somewhere.
1: True.
2: And hotel for even a part of the cost it was to just for the tickets here in the U.S. So,
1: well, they do say we're an international airport. It says that up on the sign. Yeah, Northern
2: CVG.
1: Yeah, CVG, Cincinnati.
2: It's also in Kentucky, even though they call it the Cincinnati Airport.
1: And it's confusing.
2: Like every time I land home, land here back in the in Cincinnati, all the pilots and flight attendants say that. They always make a joke. Well, we're really in. Welcome to Cincinnati. Well, it's actually in Northern Kentucky.
1: Come on, it's on the river.
2: I know. But if you're not from here, you don't get it.
1: Yeah.
2: But anyway.
1: A lot of people are struggling, speaking of airplanes, to shipping the ranch dressing back. A lot of people from, Americans love their ranch, and so Europeans want to participate in that and take some home.
2: Yeah.
1: Well, they're struggling because TSA has ounce requirements.
2: That's true.
1: So Kraft is launching ranch packets that gives you just enough to get through TSA's liquid limits. So it will be TSA compliant ranch packets that people will be able to pack and take home, which is very interesting.
2: I don't like it.
1: Why?
2: I don't think it's enough.
1: What do you mean?
2: 3.4 ounces or something like that?
1: Yeah.
2: Not enough.
1: Not for a salad, no.
2: No, that's not enough ranch.
1: Oh.
2: That's not enough dressing of any flavor.
1: To put on maybe a slice of pizza?
2: Yeah, sure. But I think when I primarily think about salad dressing, I'm thinking about salad.
1: Yeah.
2: Not sure. The other foods that we use it for. So yes, while pizza is a good food, I don't think it's enough for a salad. And what's the point? You're getting just enough. Like, these people are talking about they want to take boatloads home.
1: They do.
2: Back to their country.
1: They really do. They love our ranch, which I didn't realize it was so. Like, when I think of America, I don't think ranch.
2: Me either. But other countries don't have it. That threw me off, too. I didn't realize this was like an American.
1: We had a whole thing here. Pretty soon they're going to have TSA compliant ranch so that when people leave America, they could take it with them. Okay.
2: I saw TSA leave a comment on Kraft's Instagram, say it's about time.
1: Did they really?
2: Yeah.
1: People at TSA have personalities.
2: Apparently.
1: Okay.
2: What brand does it nowadays? They all have personalities.
1: Yeah. Can
2: great
1: Q,
2: team.
1: Can the Q102 page just be sassy?
2: I know, just random comments. Let's start that.
1: All right. Looking at your weather tonight, it's going to be clear, low 70, sunshine tomorrow, 93 for the high. 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
3: You've got some slow traffic right now due to an accident westbound on 74. Now, that's just right around New Haven. They've got the two right lanes blocked. You're backed up all the way back to right around 275. You've also got heavy traffic if you're heading eastbound 275 out of Kentucky from right around the Petersburg exit, continuing on across Carroll Cropper Bridge. Got work crews there with the right lane blocked. Eastbound on the lateral, you have work crews blocking the right lane just off of 75. Some slow traffic on 75. South 75 slow at the Ronald Reagan merge. Then from Ezra Charles into Kentucky. Northbound on 71, 75. You're on and off your brakes between Kentucky 18 heading up past Buttermilk. 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I'm Denise Johnson. That's your traffic. 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
1: So imagine a world, Freddie.
2: I'm imagining.
1: Where nighttime doesn't have to be a problem for your event. You can keep it sunshine, beautiful sunshine, all day, 24 hours a day.
2: Where do we live? Alaska?
1: Nope. Anywhere.
2: Anywhere in the world?
1: Yep. Imagine if you're filming a movie and you don't want it to be a dark scene, but you want to film at 3 o'clock in the morning.
2: You need daylight.
1: You need daylight. That could all be a reality. That's right. Scientists have come up with a way to control the sunlight even at nighttime.
2: No.
1: Mm-mm. You don't like it?
2: No.
1: Why? You don't even know what
2: it is.
1: There's
2: a reason we have. Yeah, but whatever it is, they've finessed it to be that way. And I think there's a reason there's night and day. There's a reason for that. And our bodies need that. Like circadian rhythms and all that kind of stuff.
1: Well, here's what they've made. They've made a satellite.

0: that they want to shoot up about 400 miles above Earth, and it's a giant aluminized mylar mirror. It's about 59 feet on each side, and they want to use this mirror to beam sunshine back onto Earth, even at nighttime. And it could make a sunny day about 3 miles wide.
1: 3 miles wide?
0: Yeah.
1: What does that mean?
0: Like, it'd be like a, what I'm imagining is the satellite's like a mirror, and so it will bounce, you know, it will bounce the sunlight back to Earth. But, you know, that satellite is a, just a certain area. So by the time it casts the light onto Earth, it's probably a 3 mile a little area, probably a ball, a 3 mile ball area where they can make it to be sunlight.
1: That is wild. And are we that desperate? What's the reason for this? My tinfoil hat is itching my hat, my head right now. Like, I'm just thinking of all these. They're trying to kill us.
0: The company said they want sunlight on demand for solar farms so that they can still keep making power after sunset. Maybe like emergency response and constructions. Eventually, they would hope to launch, you know, if one satellite can do 3 miles, they're hoping to watch tens of thousands of mirrors. So they can make a large part of the Earth sunshine when needed.
1: Are we that desperate for sun, for daylight? Like, I mean,
0: I don't know.
1: Wow, that sounds like a lot.
0: Critics are worried about, you know, wildlife, and they're worried about airplanes. Could you imagine be flying in the sky and then poof, you're flying up. Just sunshine.
1: It's not funny, but it's funny. Like, yeah, that throws so many things off. That's what I'm saying. Nighttime, there's a reason for all of that.
0: You're just on a red eye at night flight across America, and then poof.
1: Yeah, all of a sudden, light, let there be. That can't be right. I don't know if I like that.
0: This has been approved by the FCC.
1: I don't know. Can they even be trusted? I don't know. They try to kick Jimmy Kimmel off TV.
0: I don't know. He's still on. I don't know.
1: I don't like that. I don't agree with that. Well, and there's nothing I can do to stop it either. I can't be like, not me in my house. You know what I mean? If it's daylight, it's daylight. I can't change that. Just blackout curtains. That's all I can
0: imagine
1: do.
0: Imagine you live next to a big construction project and they pay the money to make it 24 hours a day sunlight.
1: I feel bad for people like that because there's going to be workers and they're going to be making all the noise with the machines and you're not going to sleep. Oh, gosh, I feel horrible for them.
0: So that's something that could be happening soon. Satellites to literally remove the darkness. Coming up next, got to talk about a hospital, not for people, but for houseplants. That's on the way next.

0: Come hang with Roy and Freddie Mac on Q102.
1: Off the air, Freddie Mac says we're all investing money in the wrong things because, you know, they're putting up a satellite up in the sky that's going to be able to literally get rid of nighttime. Its goal is to kind of act like a big mirror and shoot back sunlight towards Earth so that if it's 3 o'clock in the morning and you want sunshine, you could pay for it.
2: We're going to be living in a boot camp. It's like, no, get up. You thought it was time to sleep?
1: I know.
2: We won't know what time it is, or our bodies will be all the way off. That would be so unhealthy for, you mentioned wildlife and all that. Yeah. Like, just every part of the world, like, will just be completely upside down.
1: Well, now there's a hospital for houseplants.
2: That's you have one of these, don't you? You're a big houseplant house.
1: We used to be. Okay. Not anymore. But it's interesting you say that because here's this hospital that has been formed where plant owners drop off their struggling plants for what they call like planetary surgery. Okay. They have planetary is not the right word. Because that's planets. But surgery.
2: I'll let you slide.
1: They call it surgery.
2: Yeah.
1: So they come in for a consultation where they take a plant history, a patient history. They ask how long they've had the problem, what they think is wrong, and then the hospital will treat it. They'll clean it, and then they'll call the owner when the plant is ready to pick up. So they'll do things, and they're literally calling it surgery, where it's like repotting, trimming, pest removal, a liquid drip into the soil of a, like if it needs massive rehydration.
2: Wow.
1: Sick plants with bugs get quarantined. But they treat it, they clean it, and then they get it back to where they can then give it to the owner where they can then, you know, keep it in their home. And here's the thing. The people that are using this are people that
2: are horrible with plants.
1: Well, no, it's just people, because I mean, some people have had plants for like 20 years.
2: Sure, yeah.
1: Like they've had them for a long, long time.
2: Right.
1: And then something has happened that's now gone, the plant's health has gone out of control, and it's kind of on a downward spiral, and so they need someone's help to, hey, get this plant back to
2: life, healthiness.
1: And that's what this hospital is designed to do. You said that we did this. Yes, you're not wrong entirely. We were a big plant household.
2: Yeah, Roy and his husband, you had like a little table or lights and set up to help your plants kind of rejuvenate them or whatever.
1: We had a shelf at the house, a whole bookshelf dedicated for sick plants. And I bought UV lights. You know, and so that we could control their lighting. And it was like what I called it like the ER. Like, okay, this plant's not doing well. Let's bring it to the ER, see what we need to do. Give it some more UV.
2: Mm-hmm. There's an app, too, that I downloaded, and I don't remember the name of it. Plantum.
1: Okay.
2: Plantum. And what it is was like AI. You could essentially take a picture of your plant. It helps you identify it, like even the name of it, but also like if it's something wrong with it, what the plant needs to like come alive again. A bunch of fun facts about it, how to take care of it. There's a free version and there's like a paid version.
1: Because I sent a photo of a plant that was growing, a weed that was growing in my flower garden, and I sent that to AI and it told me it was poison ivy. And it was not poison ivy.
2: Did you touch it to find out?
1: Yeah. Well, I mean, I removed it. It wasn't poison ivy.
2: With gloves on, I hope.
1: No, it wasn't poison ivy.
2: Oh, it really wasn't.
1: AI was wrong. That was not poison ivy.
2: Maybe it looked similar. I don't know. I don't know. I've only used the free version of this, and I've used it to identify two plants of mine. And it worked.
1: Okay.
2: It worked. But like a whole actual building, a place you could take your dying plants or hurting plants. Yeah. It's kind of cool.
1: I wonder what the cost would be.
2: Yeah. Because my neighbor shamed me. Like I was throwing away. I had one of those hanging plants on my front porch.
1: Yeah.
2: And it didn't go so well. And I had to throw it away. And she saw me. She was walking her dog. She had the judgment eyes on. And she was like, oh no, you killed your plant.
1: Wait,
2: ma'am, I don't even know you that well. How dare you?
1: It was an accident. Wait until she found out how long your fish survived.
2: All right, we don't even have to talk about that. That was the old me.
1: You killed that thing within hours.
2: That was the old me. Gosh, that is traumatic. I forgot about that. All right, fine.
3: Well, it looks like we're still dealing with that accident. If you're heading westbound on 74, just around New Haven, the two right lanes are blocked. Traffic still backed up to right around 275 there. You also have some slow traffic westbound on 275 in Kentucky from just around the Petersburg exit, continuing across the Carroll Cropper Bridge. They've got the right lane blocked. They're working there with work crews. You've got slow traffic in Kentucky northbound 71-75 from Kentucky 18 on and off up past Dixie Highway. Westbound on 275 is slow from the AA overpass Taylor Mill. South 75 slow through the Lachlan Split, then from Ezra Charles into Kentucky. And North 75, you're slow from just north of Mitchell up past the lateral. Looks like we do have an accident on the right shoulder northbound on 75 just around Sharon. Traffic is brought to you by St. Elizabeth. CMS 5-star quality, top 12% nationwide. 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I'm Denise Johnson. 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
1: I did not know this about actor Anthony Hopkins until today, that he is a fine pianist.
2: Mm-hmm.
1: And I didn't realize I only know him as Clarice.
2: Yeah.
1: You know, but he has released his first song, Bracken Road, and he's got a new album coming out next month, but it's his first song in years.
2: Interesting.
1: It sounds good, though. Anthony Hopkins on piano. Very peaceful.
2: He seems like the guy that would do this.
1: Yeah.
2: This tracks.
1: That was truly his character in that movie with Jodie Foster. That was just a character. This is the real him, you know?
2: Yeah.
1: Like, the contrast, I guess, is so interesting to me.
2: Jurassic Park icon Sam Neill has passed away. Known for playing Dr. Alan Grant in Jurassic Park franchise, has passed away with 78. He was diagnosed with stage 3 blood cancer. Mm. Was declared cancer-free in April, which is just shocking for it go from cancer-free to have a sudden and unexpected death, and they do say that he was evidently remaining cancer-free during that time.
1: Wow. That's unfortunate.
2: Yeah, very unfortunate.
1: Our condolences to his family and fans all over the world. Over the weekend, Jay-Z had concerts celebrating the anniversary of some of his albums. Sold out Yankee Stadium, set all these records and everything. So lots of surprise guests as well. Rihanna being one of them last night. So she came out, she performed for the first time in like 2 years. Mm. And even 2 years ago, that was a private party that she that she performed at for like some rich family in India or something like that.
2: Tracks.
1: Something related to that. But yeah, that's the first time she's been on like a stage in a long time.
2: Okay. Pitbull set the world record for people wearing bald caps.
1: We knew he'd do that.
2: We were talking about that. He was in London at Hyde Park this past weekend, had the world, the Guinness World Record for largest gathering of people wearing bald caps, 22,141 fans wearing a bald cap, and he was honored.
1: I wonder what it looked like if you didn't have a bald cap on. People looked at you weird. Like, where's your bald cap?
2: Yeah, at that event, you're probably right. Yeah, you ain't wrong.
1: Teddy Swims, we've known this about him for a while. He's got new music on the way. I'm sure he's got a new album he's been working on. And he just released a new song. It's called Breakup in Reverse, which is reportedly confirming the split from his girlfriend.

0: Yeah, so he said in an interview or someone asked him about it, he said it really hits home for him right now, the messaging in that song where he's at in life, explaining that his relationship with his child's mom has come to an end. So, yeah, looking forward to more music from Teddy Swims.
1: All right, and that's what's popping on Q102.
2: Well, I've got a report that northbound 7175 right at the Brent Spence Bridge is reported to be closed. Now, I do see that they have at least the three right lanes on the bridge, so you're down to one lane right now. But again, if you're heading in that northbound direction, you're going to want to avoid heading across the Brent Spence. Traffic right now is pretty solid all the way back to Buttermilk. Work crews still have the right lane blocked if you're heading westbound 275 across the Carroll Cropper Bridge. Then you've got an accident blocking the two right lanes westbound on 74. That's just around New Haven. Traffic is slow from 275. Traffic is brought to you by St. Elizabeth. 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I'm Denise Johnson. That's your traffic. 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
0: Let's see how well you know all things trivia. Woo! Never going to get a trivia coming your way next. Don't go anywhere.
2: Well, if you're in Kentucky and wanting to go northbound, you've just got problems in all directions. Northbound 7175 is pretty much bumper to bumper right now from just around Kentucky 18 all the way to the river. The Brent Spence Bridge is reported to be completely shut down. Right now, it does look like it's at a standstill. Eastbound 275 is pretty solid from 7175 on over to the AA. Also had a report of an accident there. Westbound 275, it's a slow go from the AA on over to Taylor Mill. Then you're also hit your brakes again just around Petersburg, continuing across the river into Indiana due to work crews blocking the right lane. Westbound on 74, you've got an accident right around New Haven. The two right lanes are reported to be blocked there. Traffic is brought to you by St. Elizabeth. 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I'm Denise Johnson. That's your traffic.
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0: concert tickets for you. Five Sauce. Special guest, the band Camino as well with them. That's going to be two Mondays from now, the 27th at Riverbend. Everyone's a Star World Tour.
1: All right, I'm a big Five Sauce fan. I went to the last show that was in town.
0: They're fun. I'm going to try to make it to this one, too.
1: It's because you love the band Camino.
0: I do. Those are my boys.
1: Yeah, you're a big fan of them.
0: Yeah.
1: All right, here we go. The question today, 3 out of 10 enjoy watching this. 3 out of 10 enjoy watching this. Let's take your guesses next. We're never going to get a trivia.
2: Cute.
3: Cincinnati's hit music and Jeff and Jen in the morning.
4: You know, I'm looking at these and I think they would look really great on you.
5: Over my dead body.
4: Funny you should mention that.
5: Second date update. Back at it tomorrow morning, 7:20, Jeff and Jen. Cute.

0: 3 out of 10
1: people enjoy watching this. Let's go to the phones. Karen, what you thinking, Karen?
2: Football.
1: Ooh, football. It is not football, no. What do you think? Football. You think more than 3 out of 10 enjoy watching football?
3: I do.
1: Okay.
2: For sure.
3: Yeah.
1: That's a good
2: bad answer.
4: No, I think it's a good starter guess.
1: Go ahead and like take it off the table type of thing. You know what I mean? Let's just X out that potential.
4: Right. You had to see if it was right or not. Right. You took a chance.
1: All right, Karen. It's not football. Stay on the phone. Andrea, 3 out of 10 enjoy watching this. What do you think?
5: I don't know. Are you allowed to give me a hint? Like, is it a specific TV show or an event?
1: Well, I will give hints after our first round. Typically. What do you
5: think? I'm going to go with a TV show. I'm going to say Friends.
1: Okay. Oh, Friends. Okay. It is not Friends. All right, let's go to Kelly. What do you think, Kelly? 3 out of 10 enjoy watching this. What do you think?
6: I think it's those, like, pimple popping videos.
1: It is not pimple popping videos.
3: Ugh, don't you like those?
1: No, I do not.
4: Your husband Sterling?
1: Yeah, I think he doesn't mind watching.
3: There's somebody in your household. It's gross. Yeah,
1: although I haven't seen him watch it in a long time.
3: It's probably long overdue, you think?
1: Yeah, I don't know. Ugh. It ain't for me. My mom was always into pimple popping stuff, too.
3: Oh, gosh.
1: She would watch something that was nasty, mm-hmm. and she knew I wouldn't like it, and she'd start it, and then she like put her phone in my face.
3: Oh, so you have no choice.
1: So I was like, stop. Don't put that. I don't want to see that.
3: It's too late.
1: She laughs. Yeah.
3: That stuff is so gross.
1: Not pimple popping videos. Good job, Kelly. Let's go to Nianna. 3 out of 10. Enjoy watching this. What do you think?
5: Bird watching.
1: Interesting. I like how she went away from media.
3: Yeah.
1: You know, she
3: something that's free.
1: Right. 3 out of 10. Enjoy watching this. It's not bird watching. And I'll give everyone a hint. This does actually involve media. Okay. Right. This does actually this is watching videos. And Kelly with the pimple popping videos, I only put her in the warm category because, not because of the pimple popping, but this is a certain type of videos that you could find on YouTube.
3: Yes.
1: And it's POV typically.
3: Oh.
1: I would say that it is relaxing to some people. It is instructional and helpful to other people.
3: Mm.
1: It is satisfying to some.
3: Interesting. I thought I had a guess and then I don't know.
1: I'm trying to look at another way. I would imagine like how some people would maybe call it ASMR. Maybe.
3: Sure. Okay.
4: Maybe I'm back on track. Okay. I think I got it.
3: I think I watch these videos.
1: Do you really?
3: I think so. If it's what I think it is.
1: Like just, okay.
3: Oddly satisfying.
1: It is oddly satisfying.

0: And I think a lot of it's behind the before and after. That's why it's so satisfying.
1: The more you talk, the more, like, I think I'm back on track with my guess, and now I'm like, I don't think so anymore.
0: Before and after is a great hint.
1: Before and after.
0: Yeah. And it's ASMR.
1: It's ish. It is video content.
0: It's video content. It's like you can watch it on YouTube. There's before, there's after. It's oddly satisfying.
1: Okay.
0: All right, let's do another round. Never going to get.

0: go to the phones. Nienna, what do you think? Nienna.
1: Is it a hair cutting makeover video?
0: Like a salon style haircut barber. Haircut videos, 3 out of 10. Enjoy watching this. It is not hair makeovers.
2: Those can. I think that's a great guess too, though. Those can be satisfying. Why does somebody get a haircut?
0: I go to a place to get my hair done, and they got. I'm trying to think of the best way to describe this, but essentially, it is social media friendly. Like where your seat is, they have like a stand where they could put their phone with a ring light camera to film.
2: Oh yeah, mm-hmm. Smart.
0: All connected.
2: Smart. Yeah.
0: I don't consent to that. But
2: why?
0: I don't want videos of me getting a haircut.
2: Why not?
0: I don't want that.
2: You don't think you don't like your haircut?
0: I just don't want that to be of photos of videos of me getting my hair done on the internet.
2: Well, have them cover your eyes or something.
0: Cover my eyes? A lot of like barbers, I'm blindfolded?
2: A lot of barbers. No, no.
0: What are you talking? I don't want to be blindfolded.
2: Not blind. No. Some people, I've seen barbers put their hands over, like, on someone's forehead, like where their eyebrows are, to cover their eyes, and they'll spin them around in the chair for the camera, but you can't see their eyes.
0: No, I don't want to do that. No. You'll be able to identify me through my double chin.
2: Oh, my gosh, dude. You didn't consent to being on the...
0: No. Uh-uh. No.
2: Why not?
0: I don't want videos of me...
2: Why?
0: I don't know.
2: What's wrong with that?
0: I would want a paycheck if they're releasing videos of my hair.
2: Roy, there's videos you've done way less for nothing or more for nothing.
0: I know.
2: So what's wrong with giving the salon?
0: Are you on the internet? Are you on the internet with your hair?
2: I'm everywhere.
0: I know.
2: Probably, yeah. My barber's put me on his stuff before.
0: Really?
2: Yeah.
0: You're good with that.
2: Yeah, what other choice do I have? What do you mean?
0: You tell him no.
2: No, I mean, there's nothing wrong with saying yes.
0: Mm. Nienna,
2: you are so interesting.
0: I didn't know this. I thought it was pretty common for everyone to say no to that.
2: No, they would pack those light rings up and take them down if everybody said no. It wouldn't be there.
0: That's a good point.
2: Yeah, they do it because they have it up there because people say yes.
0: Do you think that
2: more people say yes?
0: Do you think they talk about me like, oh, here's the guy that doesn't want to be filmed?
2: Yeah, probably.
0: They do?
2: Yeah, absolutely. Yes, Nienna, yes. They do.
0: Oh, no.
2: They go, oh, yeah. You see, he's on my schedule again.
0: I didn't think it was that big of a deal when they asked me. I really don't want to be. I'm good. I didn't think it was that big of a thing.
2: You think you're off the grid? Because you ain't. I'm telling you.
0: No, I just don't want the... I don't know.
2: You don't even know. That means you need to change your consent form. You need to just say yes. Sign up to get your hair cut. Like, and the funny thing, Deanna, Roy will say yes, and they won't post
0: it. They won't post it. Yeah.
1: Cut your hair yourself at home.
0: I know.
2: No, don't do that.
0: Yeah, my hair's too complicated for that.
2: Yeah,
0: I didn't realize what I was doing was a big deal.
2: It makes you look weird.
0: Really?
2: Yeah.
0: But how much content? I mean, they're with people all day. They don't need the content from me. You know what I mean?
2: Guess we'll never know. Jeez.
0: There's people with
2: way... don't even know what your haircut looks like now.
0: I know.
2: We need to post a picture so people can see Roy's hair now. Like, Roy has longer hair now than he's ever had that I've ever seen.
0: I've never grown my hair out until now.
2: Yeah. He's been growing it for, I don't know, 6 months? Longer?
0: Yeah, give or take.
2: It looks good. And Roy doesn't want to show it off, and he doesn't want... If Roy comes to your salon, expect a no. He's not letting you take a before and after.
0: I'm not clicking the consent box.
2: Gosh,
0: for
2: up,
0: videos.
2: God, they just want a little bit of content. They want to show off their art.
0: I didn't know this was such a thing. It was the first time I was ever asked, and so I was like, you know.
2: You just immediately jumped to no?
0: Yeah.
2: You sound like my dad. My dad would say, hey, yeah. I'll be putting me on a...
0: Me and all the other DuckDuckGo users not getting videos of us at the salon.
2: He wants to be off the grid so bad. Yeah. Like, it's wild. He has Instagram.
0: Right.
2: But his Instagram handle is his email address.
0: Right.
2: Without the @gmail.com part. And no pictures, no profile picture, no posts. But he's following like 28 accounts, mine included.
0: Yeah.
2: That's it's just funny. Like, he wants to be off the grid, but he wants to be in the know a little bit still. You know?
0: Yeah.
2: I saw your little video the other day. Oh, did you?
0: As him sneaking around on you?
2: Yeah.
0: That's funny. Okay, Nienna, it's not hair makeover. I didn't realize this was such a thing. Thank you so much for guessing that. 3 out of 10. enjoy watching this. Let's go to Kelly. What do you think, Kelly?
3: I think it's like Get Ready With Me videos.
0: Ooh. I know a lot of people enjoy those.
2: That's going to be fun. Oddly satisfying. That was one of your clues. I keep going back to that. I think Get Ready With Me videos, certain videos can be very oddly satisfying. The way they do the transition or something.
0: It is not Get Ready With Me videos.
2: Oh, man.
0: Good job, though. Let's go to Andrea. What do you think, Andrea?
4: Those weird videos of people eating food.
0: Yeah, what is that? A lot of people just stuffing their face. Have you ever seen those?
2: And I don't enjoy watching. Yeah, I don't enjoy watching people eat or chew, and I don't enjoy listening to it either. I don't like the sound. It's not ASMR. It's not satisfying to me at all.
0: A lot of slurping.
2: I don't like that crunching and just ugh.
0: 3 out of 10 enjoy watching this. It's not eating food. Not eating food.
2: Because the numbers are so low on this question, I could see that being the answer.
0: Yeah.
2: Like, I don't feel like a lot of people like it.
0: I remember there was this one guy that used to do nothing but those gorge eating food videos. And all of a sudden, he like disappeared for 6 months and came back skinny.
2: Oh, wow.
0: Yeah.
2: You know what? I take that back. I think a lot of people do watch them. That's why there's an audience for it. That's why it's such a big thing now.
0: It's a whole genre.
2: Yeah.
0: It's a whole genre. Let's go to Karen. 3 out of 10. Enjoy watching this. What do you think?
5: Cleaning videos.
0: Cleaning videos. Like how to do your floors or something?
5: Like the before and after. Like when it's really dirty and then they clean it. Yeah. And then it's
2: pressure washing.
5: Probably satisfying seeing the clean at the end.
2: Speaking of floors, you ever clean your carpets? On your own?
0: Like go to like Home Depot and rent the thing?
2: Yeah.
0: No, I typically just call Zero Res. I mean,
2: okay.
0: Didn't mean to plug them. They don't pay me, but.
2: Well, I remember back in like the 90s, my dad bought, like from a door-to-door salesman, he bought a carpet cleaner.
0: Really?
2: I think he still has it. Cleans his own carpet.
0: And it works?
2: Yeah.
0: How often does he shampoo his carpets?
2: Oh, not often enough. Like it's not that. It's not every week or anything. It's every couple of months.
0: Dang, he gets it done more than me.
2: I don't know if he still is that consistent, but he used to be. When we were growing up, he loved that thing. I guess he spent however much money on it.
0: What's always amuses me about carpet is that, like, I don't bring food typically to certain parts of my house that have carpet. All of a sudden, there'll be a stain. I'm like, where did that come from?
2: Yeah, and that's the room with the carpet was the dining room that we never used, you know, with the fancy furniture back in the day and all that. You never sat in there,
0: right.
2: But it had a couch. No one ever ate in there or sat in there, so it would had random stains on
0: and
2: the
0: carpet. You're
2: like, carpet.
0: Where did this come from?
2: Where are these brown stains in a circle?
0: Just last night, I was like looking at a certain stain. I'm trying to think like what it could even have been.
2: Right.
0: I couldn't figure it out. Okay, 3 out of 10 enjoy watching this. Karen said cleaning videos. I'm feeling generous today, Karen. I'm going to go ahead and give it to you. Yes, all cleaning right. videos. Hey. The correct answer I was looking for was power washing videos.
2: Oh, okay.
0: Which
2: like
0: is
2: the side of a house.
0: Yeah, which is or cleaning.
2: Power side of the house or sidewalks, driveways.
0: Right.
2: Stuff like that. My friend posted a power washing video of her driveway the other day.
0: Really?
2: It looked great. Like the cleaning part. Like, how does it work like
0: I don't
2: that?
0: Know. I need someone to come power wash my house.
2: It's fun.
0: Three
2: my dad has one of those too if you want to borrow it. Yeah. It is fun.
0: I've to operate it?
2: Yeah.
0: Okay.
2: And you get that immediate satisfying feeling because you're doing it.
0: Yeah.
2: Yeah. Yeah. You know, it's great.
0: Yeah. I have to get it done. The birds have really done a number to some parts of my house.
2: You're long overdue. I'm surprised you haven't gotten a letter from the HOA.
0: You're right. You ain't wrong. 3 out of 10. Enjoy watching this. Power washing videos. Karen, you're going to be going to 5 Seconds of Summer. Congratulations.
5: Yay.
2: Congratulations.
5: Thank you.
2: July 27th at Riverbend. Those tickets are on sale now to see 5 Seconds of Summer. Congrats. Hang on. We got to get some info from you.
0: All right, we got more chances for you to win. Sold out Hillary Duff tickets on the way with Tap That Track. Also, the 5 o'clock dance party. Don't go anywhere.
6: Well, I have some good news for you. They reopened northbound 7175 at the Brent Spence Bridge. The bad news is traffic is pretty much bumper to bumper from just around Donaldson as you're heading towards the river. It's also got heavy traffic eastbound 275. You're slow from just around Mineola, continuing on over to the AA. Westbound 275 is a slow go this afternoon as well from just around the AA, continuing over to Taylor Mill. Then you're hitting your brakes again around North Bend as you're heading across the Carroll Lee Cropper Bridge. Southbound on 75 is slow from Shepherd to Paddock, and then from the Western Hills Viaduct into Kentucky. And it looks like they cleared the accident that we were dealing with eastbound on 74 at New Haven. Traffic is brought to you by St. Elizabeth. CMS 5-star quality, top 12% nationwide. 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I'm Denise Johnson. That's your traffic.
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0: So Rihanna coming out with at Jay-Z's concert last night at Yankee Stadium in New York. It does nothing but pour salt in the wound.
1: Because we want an album from her. Yeah,
0: we love the classics. She's given us an amazing body of work. But we want more.
1: Of course we do.
0: We want to indulge in more Rihanna. So here we go. Another classic from Rihanna. Don't Stop the Music. 5 o'clock dance party. Q102.

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1: Make sure you're tapping that track whenever we play a song from the Lizzie McGuire era. You know, when you'd get off the school bus, you'd go back home, you put it on Disney, you heard a bunch of your favorite throwbacks. Whenever you hear those songs, tap that track for your chance to get sold out Hillary Duff tickets, and you can even get access to a sound check, which is really, really cool.
0: It's like the show before the show in a much more intimate setting. Not Riverbend full of other people. Right. It's like a select few people will be there with you before the show. Hillary Duff will be wearing, her relaxing clothes probably. It'll be a very chill, cool experience for you. Once in a lifetime.
1: Freddie Mac, do you believe I'm unk?
0: Do I believe you're unk?
1: Yeah.
0: Well, do you have an actual definition of unk?
1: From what I was told, it means uncool. I used to think it was uncle because I'm like, I am an uncle, so I guess I am unk.
0: Yes, because my knee jerk was to say yes, because you are an uncle.
1: Right.
0: But with the new term unk, I don't know that you necessarily fit that description per se.
1: Do you think you're unk?
0: No. No. Well, I don't think so.
1: Guess what?
0: You got a quiz?
1: I got a quiz.
0: A checklist of things?
1: To determine if you are an unk.
0: Okay.
1: Here we go. If you answer yes to 10 of these, you're unk.
0: Oh, God.
1: Okay?
0: All right.
1: I like how you started with a very clown music.
0: Yeah, that's what it sounds like to me. Just clown talk.
1: Yeah. Well, the bit's called unk. Yeah.
0: I don't know.
1: I'm sure we sound unk to so many people right now.
0: Probably.
1: Here we go. If you answer yes to any 10 of these, you're unk. Did the school you go to have a TV on wheels that they would roll into the classroom?
0: Like at any point?
1: Yes.
0: All right. Even me asking a question makes it a yes for me.
1: Did you ever own a case that stored CDs?
0: Oh, my gosh. No, this can't be right.
1: Did you ever? Yes. You have to get 10 of them. Do you got two?
0: I'm already at two. Jeez.
1: Did you ever put a floppy disk into a computer?
0: Yes. You did too. All three of these, right?
1: Were you worried about Nick Jonas when he revealed he had diabetes?
0: Was I worried about him?
1: Yep.
0: I mean, not. I like was as not. A super fan,
1: I was not impacted. No, by I was Nick not Jonas and
0: Camp
1: his
0: Rock and the. Yeah. Would they have those promise rings?
1: Right.
0: No, that was before, after my time.
1: Would you be able to identify the ShamWow host?
0: No. I know what the ShamWow is, but I don't know who the guy is.
1: Did a paperclip talk to you and help you on your assignments?
0: It sure did. Microsoft Word.
1: Yep. So you're what, up to four?
0: Word 98.
1: Yeah. You're up to four now.
0: Ooh.
1: Have you ever ranked your friends on a top 8 list?
0: Yeah, MySpace.
1: Yep. Did you enjoy watching Clifford, a big red dog?
0: No, that was after my time.
1: Was Penguin Games your version of Roblox?
0: Penguin Games?
1: Mm-hmm.
0: No.
1: Do you know how to twist it and bop it?
0: I do. That was such a fun game, man. No, that will never make me hate the game Bop It. Nope.
1: Do you know what a razor is? And I'm not talking about the blade.
0: The phone?
1: Yes.
0: Or the scooter?
1: Oh, both, I guess.
0: Because, I mean, when razor scooters first came out, the first editions?
1: Yeah.
0: Yes, my very first cell phone was a razor. Motorola Razor. Hello, Moto.
1: By the way, you're at 7, just so
0: what?
1: You know. Yeah.
0: That happened fast.
1: Yeah. Did you watch the season people voted on Kelly Clarkson? Of course you did. We all did.
0: I was trying to like...
1: You're all watching American Idol that season. It was huge.
0: Put me at 8?
1: Yep. Did you ever feed a Tamagotchi?
0: No, but it was my era. I didn't have one, I don't think.
1: Did you ever watch a blue dog cartoon who looked for different clues? Blue's Clues.
0: Yeah. That puts me to 9.
1: Was Pluto a planet and then not a planet and then back a planet?
0: That's 10 for me, man.
1: You're an unk, buddy.
0: Wait,
1: You're
0: wait,
1: an
0: wait.
1: Unk.
0: What do we call? That's for guys, but what do you call like ladies? What's the women's name?
1: I think it's uncool. I think unk is uncool.
0: Just for people in general. It's not gender specific.
1: Yeah,
0: I thought it was a gender specific for men.
1: Me too. I thought it meant uncle.
0: But what are the other questions on there? Are there more, or is that's 10?
1: They gave you 15, and you had to answer 10 out of the 15 to be a clear, a declared unk.
0: Hey, well, I'm a cool one. I'm still young and hip. You know?
1: I'm unk too, buddy. It's okay. I'll take it as a badge of honor.
0: Okay.
1: All right. Still to come on the Hang, gotta talk Moana. It tanks big. The live action we'll discuss on the way. Don't go anywhere.
2: The good news is we did have two big accidents causing problems out there. They did clear both of those. So now northbound 7175. I mean, you're still slow from right around Donaldson heading all the way to the river. Eastbound 275 still slow from 7175 on over to Taylor Mill. Westbound 275 is slow from 471 to Taylor Mill. Watch for an accident in the area there. I don't see anything on the camera. And you have slow traffic again from just around North Bend over the Carroll Lee Cropper Bridge. South 75, your typical from Shepherd to Paddock. And then from the Western Hills Viaduct into Kentucky. South 71 is a slow go from Reading into downtown. And then you've got that slow traffic eastbound 275 in the upper part of the loop between 75 and 71. Traffic is brought to you by St. Elizabeth. 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I'm Denise Johnson. That's your traffic. 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

0: was dropped, it tanked. Doesn't surprise me. Had horrible, horrible reviews. Did not make the big splash. You know, it cost them $250 million to make it.
1: Mm-hmm.
0: Just in ticket sales in America and Canada, $43 million. Internationally, that bumps up to $52
1: million. Mm.
0: So, you know, you do the $52 million plus the $43, that's going to be a $95 million global debut on the first weekend, which is
1: usually the biggest weekend.
0: Well, in comparison, right, to when it first dropped, what's the sequel?
1: Yeah, Moana 2, the that's animated one.
0: In 2024?
1: Uh-huh.
0: That was opened with $225 million.
1: Mm.
0: Yeah.
1: Just for reference.
0: Just for reference.
1: On a sequel.
0: Yeah.
1: I think, can this be a warning sign to directors and movie writers and stuff that we, let's chill on the live action?
0: It doesn't need to be, it doesn't need to be a formula. Like, let's animate it, then live action it.
1: Right.
0: It doesn't need both.
1: And also, here's my thing, ever since they announced this live action Moana, not that I don't love the movie. We watch it over and over again in our house. But this is a, I mean, Moana 1 came out when?
0: 2016?
1: Why? That's pretty soon for a live action remake of it.
0: You think it needs to be what, 20, 30 years? It's been 10.
1: Yeah, I think so.
0: Okay.
1: Look at like Lilo and Stitch, for example. That's my immediate go-to of a live action remake. It's the first one that comes to mind. And that's 20-ish years.
0: Okay.
1: You know, so I think there needs to be some time. Let it settle in a little bit first.
0: Yeah. Yeah. I mean, what's nice about Disney though, is that they'll just let this set off into the app and whatever. Like, they don't care. You know what I mean? This will sunset right into their portfolio and they'll move on.
1: They're also planning. I remember The Rock was doing, leading up to the premiere, he was doing interviews and they're already planning Moana 3.
0: Moana 3.
1: Like an animated
0: one. I was about to say, this didn't work out. What do you mean they're playing?
1: But I'm saying they want to continue with the animated stuff.
0: Yeah.
1: And I'm like, for him to say that right before the movie comes out, he must know. They must know something. They can see the projections.
0: They did. I mean, I was reading an article on how they were, you know, quietly trying to move this. Disney was trying to move this along, like let it get through.
1: Yeah,
0: you
1: know, too late in the process now.
0: Yeah, they saw the reviews. They knew what the critics were going to say. They kind of could predict that this was going to happen. But
1: do you have a movie that you want to see? Because we're just living a sequel world, a remake world now. Is there a movie that you want to see a remake of, or a live action if it's like an animated movie?
0: No, I don't think so. I mean, I lived through the Scooby-Doo live actions, you know. I mean, I did.
1: We survived those.
0: Yeah, and
1: we
0: can survive anything.
1: Those were pretty bad, weren't they?
0: But I don't know. I enjoyed them. I mean, the Scooby-Doo was rough. It'd be a way better Scooby nowadays, but
1: with the graphics and stuff.
0: Yeah. I don't know. I don't. I'm not really into the live action stuff. I'm really not.
1: Did you see the Stitch? Lilo and Stitch.
0: I did not, and I hated The Lion King. Like, Lion King should just be a cartoon.
1: Yeah, I didn't love that. They should have left that one
0: just
1: alone.
0: Just let it be a cartoon.
1: I saw a story recently about there being a sequel to Parent Trap starring Lindsay Lohan.
0: Okay, that's not bad.
1: Roy, that's horrible.
0: What? How's it in?
1: Why do we...
0: I mean, like...
1: The parents get back together?
0: Okay.
1: Spoiler alert.
0: Well... But, like, why would there be, like, did you not like the film? Like, why would there not be a good sequel?
1: This was 1998. Why do we need a sequel at this point?
0: I'd imagine it would happen to someone else. Like, it wouldn't be.
1: But how many times can you tell that same story? You meet your long-lost twin at a summer camp?
0: I read that we only tell the same stories over and over and over. They're just a little different. And I kind of believe that. I kind of believe that. I feel like all the stories are kind of the same to some degree.
1: Okay. I can kind of see
0: love
1: that.
0: Love stories, action, like, oh, let's save the girl, let's save the wife, let's save the blah, blah, blah.
1: All those Hallmark or Lifetime Channel movies are all the same.
0: All the same.
1: All the rom-coms, all the Christmas
0: same.
1: Movies.
0: Just different characters in different settings.
1: That's true. Let's try to make new ones then.
0: Maybe.
1: You know, let's stop going backwards. because we're just recycling the same old thing we're doing anyway.
0: You know what else I saw on the internet?
1: What?
0: We need to talk road trips, because I saw that for your next summer road trip, you have to pack these things. I'd be interested to see if you packed any of them. And then if you want to talk summer road trips, maybe there's a summer road trip that stuck out in your memory, you can let us know in the Q102 app. That's going to be coming up next.
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1: Let's know on the Q102 app about a summer road trip that just like really sticks out in your memory. We'd love to have you on the show. There's a list of things that you must pack on your road trip that I thought we could sit here and talk about.
2: All right.
1: I'm looking over the list, and some of it's like, you know, mini first aid. I don't know if I ever went on a road trip with a first aid kit.
2: I have one in my car now.
1: Do you
2: just,
1: really?
2: I mean, road trip or not. Yeah, I keep one. So with a kid, just in case. You never know. Always ready.
1: Do you keep a stain remover pen with you?
2: I think it's still in my car. I have a Tide to-go pen.
1: Okay.
2: Yeah.
1: That's not bad. I don't have these are things I would not take on a road trip. I would not have a stain remover pen. I would bring sunscreen. What about a travel umbrella?
2: Oh, because you never know what the weather's going to be.
1: I always have an umbrella in my car.
2: I used to. I can't remember the last time I even had an umbrella.
1: What it says right here, eye drops on the top 10 list that you must bring on a road trip. I would never bring eye drops.
2: It's not a bad item to have.
1: I'm kind of surprised Tums aren't on here.
2: Oh, something to like help settle your stomach.
1: Yeah, because when you're on a road trip, you eat like crap.
2: That's true.
1: I mean, I'm eating like Twizzlers and corn nuts for 4 hours. That just sounds like a tummy ache. Jeez.
2: Sounds like you need dental floss.
1: Yeah.
2: Corn nuts. Ugh.
1: Corn nuts are the best. They're loud too, and I love that.
2: See, I don't want to hear people chewing.
1: Let us know. These are things. This is like a top list of things that you must bring on your vacation. A refillable water bottle, a portable charger.
2: Yeah.
1: Feminine care products, of course. Oh, your own snacks. Best road trip snack by far, Freddie. What is it?
2: Twizzlers.
1: You think so?
2: Yep.
1: Yeah, it's pretty good.
2: Twizzlers good, undefeated, clean, not messy.
1: Yeah.
2: Crumbs. It's not super, super sticky, at least. That's my favorite. I'm 100% in on Twizzlers.
1: Also, join the show and let's talk about the memory, like the best memory you had on a summer road trip. A lot of people are taking those right now. Maybe you're passing through on a road trip. We'd love to have you on the show. Send us a message on the Q102 app. We'll talk to you next.

0: You're hanging out with Roy and Freddie Mac. 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
1: Tell us about that big summer road trip memory that you have. I mean, thinking about my road trips, we did a lot of road trips growing up. Like, I didn't fly until I became an adult. It just wasn't economical for my parents to bring the family on a plane.
2: It's for y'all. I think we flew like once to Atlanta, I think as kids.
1: Because the kids don't get cheap prices, right? Like they buy a seat. Right?
2: It's a seat.
1: It's a seat.
2: Unless it's an infant that's right in your lap, you're paying. So another reason why you don't want your kids to grow up.
1: I know.
2: You want them to be little forever, but like they get more expensive the more they grow.
1: Like when you get your kids to lie so they can still order off the kid menu. No,
2: yeah.
1: They're 11.
2: Yeah. Well, he's still a child. So still a dependent.
1: Yeah. I mean, I grew up in Virginia, and you know how we have Kings Island here. We had King's Dominion, so it's like the same, I think, amusement park, but just in Virginia.
2: Same company.
1: And I remember
2: waking
1: up at like 4 o'clock in the morning.
2: Yeah.
1: And we would drive to the amusement park, which was, you know, a few hours away, so we could be there at opening.
2: Yeah.
1: When the gates open. And we would literally be there, gates opening to gate close.
2: Max out the day.
1: Drive back the same day.
2: Oh my gosh.
1: My poor parents.
2: Being out in the sun all day.
1: And as a kid.
2: You're driving home.
1: And as a kid, I slept on the way there and I slept on the way home. You
2: know.
1: It was
2: nothing to you.
1: But my parents, they had to endure all of it just for family fun.
2: Gosh. Shout out to our parents, man. I remember one of our summer road trips was to Niagara Falls.
1: Oh, that's nice.
2: We went to Niagara Falls as a family, and I don't really remember much of the drive. I was probably
1: 10-ish,
2: but I don't remember much of the drive. I remember crossing the border into Canada for the first time, like, ever. I vaguely remember just what I saw, and it was just a lot of cars.
1: Were you amused by the waterfall, or were you, as a kid, were you like, okay?
2: At first, I was like, wow, that's a lot of water.
1: Yeah.
2: And then we were there for some days, and I was like...
1: Some days?
2: Yeah. That was a long road trip to make.
1: What can you do for days at a waterfall?
2: Well, they have like a lot of touristy stuff there. So there's a whole street.
1: Ripley's, Believe It or Not.
2: Ripley's, Believe It or Not was like the main thing I remember.
1: Okay.
2: There's a whole street up there with attractions for tourists. Little mini golf and like stuff like that. And we got the home videos. Part of the reason I'm able to even remember it, recall it.
1: Okay.
2: But yeah, I remember that being like a really long, the little bit that I remember is it being long and crossing the border.
1: Let's go to Tiffany. Welcome to The Hang with Roy and Freddie Mac. What was your most memorable road trip?
3: So mine was really crazy. We did a road trip to some beach in Michigan. I can't really remember where.
1: Yeah.
3: And, you know, so we had to pull over, go to the gas station, fill up and whatnot. And when we got to the gas station, there was a big bus that was there. And got out of the car and whatever, and there were a couple guys outside playing music, playing guitar, and, you know, as a kid, you're like, oh, music, let me run over,
1: like,
3: you know,
1: show.
3: Let me, like, see what, yeah, let me see what's going on here.
1: Never seen a show at a gas station, but, you know, whatever.
2: Right.
3: Right, like, you know, safety was, you know, wasn't an issue back then.
1: Yeah.
3: And so we go over, and it was Hoobastank.
2: Oh, wow.
3: It was them. It was their bus. They were broken down at the gas station.
1: Oh.
3: So, yeah. So they invited us into the bus. We had a great time. But, oh, my gosh, my dad was so embarrassing because he thought that he could fix the engine on their bus.
2: Oh, no, of course.
1: Typical dad. Let me tinker with it.
2: Man.

0: And let me tell you, he did not fix it.
1: Yeah, of course not. Yeah, because it's a tour bus, you know.
0: Right. He had no idea.
1: Car. Yeah.
2: Yeah. So you said y'all got on the bus and everything, and your parents were all right with that? They were cool with...
1: I imagine they were with you, no?
0: Oh, well, they were with us. Yeah, my mom came on, too. Yeah, they were with us. And, you know, obviously my dad was like, oh, okay, yeah, I could totally fix your engine and whatever. My dad, you know, but whatever. It delayed us, so it kept us on the bus longer than probably than they wanted us to be on there.
2: Sure, yeah. All up in their private space. That's fun,
0: right,
2: though.
0: Right.
2: That's such a random run-in.
1: Yeah.
0: I know.
2: At a gas station.
1: Hoobastank. Right in the middle of Ohio on the way, or Indiana. I don't know where you were.
2: Yeah.
0: I don't know. It was all a blur. And then I woke up and we were at this gas station and then somehow on their bus. And I was like, this is the coolest thing ever.
2: Back when autographs were cool, it wasn't like, hey, can we take a picture? This probably, I imagine this is about the time where, you know, you're still getting autographs. So please tell me you got their autographs.
0: Oh, I absolutely did.
2: Okay.
0: Absolutely.
1: I like how they went on a beach trip. And what stood out more on the beach trip was going to a gas station because Hoobastank was there.
2: Yeah. I'm sure your dad loved that. Like, that's the highlight
1: of the
2: vacation.
1: That's pretty cool.
2: Not the vacation, quote unquote, part that he planned.
1: Yeah.
2: The hotel, the house that they rented or whatever, the beach.
1: Would have been really cool, too, if your dad actually fixed the tour bus and saved the Hoobastank tour.
2: Dude.
0: Oh, I know.
2: You would have got free tickets to the next show or whatever. That would have been awesome.
0: That would have been so cool.
1: Thank you so much, Tiffany, for sharing. If you have a summer road trip memory that you want to share, you could do so on the Q102 app or slide into our DMs at the Hang HQ. In honor of Tiffany, you know, with going out there, seeing Hoobastank in the middle of nowhere, broken down, let's play some Hoobastank.
2: All right, let's do, The Reason.
1: Okay, and this is a Tap That Track 2 for Hillary Duff sold out tickets. Tap it right now for your chance to win.

0: still to come on The Hang.
1: I can't believe this happened, but there were people that took the trash from Taylor Swift's wedding and was selling it.
2: It's wild to me.
1: Yeah.
2: Just anything, any trash.
1: And they made a lot of money.
2: Wow.
1: They made a lot of money from it. We'll talk about that coming up next. Don't go anywhere.
3: You've got an accident eastbound 275 right around Reed Hartman. Just watch for some slow traffic there. And you got slow traffic eastbound 275 in Kentucky from 7175 over to Taylor Mill. Westbound 275 slow from 471 to Taylor Mill. Then you're hitting your brakes again, still slow from North Bend heading across the Carroll Lee Cropper Bridge. North 7175 is slow from Kentucky 18 all the way to the river. North 71 is slow from Smith Edwards up to Red Bank. South 71, you're slow from Montgomery Road heading into downtown. South 75 slow through the Lachlan Split. Then you're hitting your brakes again just around the Western Hills Viaduct into Kentucky. North 75 from Mitchell to town, and then you're slow again around 275. 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I'm Denise Johnson. That's your traffic.
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1: Trash was collected from Taylor Swift and Travis Kelce's wedding, and an artist sold it for a profit. Now, to be clear, this person was not invited to the wedding, so they did not get the good stuff on the inside.
2: This was just whatever got thrown out to the big dumpsters.
1: This is what was thrown in the trash, like on the doors on the outside.
2: Gosh.
1: A guy dressed up in a tuxedo. He put the trash cans right outside Madison Square Gardens. He collected the trash from that. So I imagine when guests, the 1,000 guests were arriving, they, of course, would throw things in the trash upon entrance. And he collected that trash.
2: Do we know what?
1: Yeah, it's cigarette butts, paper cups, plastic straws, candy wrappers, an ovulation test kit, and he found a single left AirPod for one of the celebrities. He would put them up in the trash in little small cubes, and he would stamp it with just TNT married, and then the wedding date.
2: Why? I'm not, why would you sell it? Because obviously people will buy anything. There are so many people that are desperate to be to have even like a pinch of the experience of being a part of that wedding. But trash? None of that stuff you listed off I want. I don't want anything that's been in somebody's ear, an AirPod. I don't care who the celebrity is. I don't want gum wrapper trash. A pregnancy kit? What was it?
1: Ovulation test kit?
2: What do I need with that? So just say I got this. I bought this off a guy who got it out the trash near Madison Square Garden.
1: Right.
2: That could have been anybody's.
1: Could have been. I mean, it could have been workers, you know?
2: Yeah.
1: Like,
2: that. There is no guarantees. And if you spend money on that, I think it's silly.
1: He was selling them for $25 a pop all the way up to $100 a pop.
2: Depending on what the item was?
1: Depending on how he packaged them. Because you didn't just buy like a wrapper or like a straw. You bought like several pieces of trash.
2: We are going crazy off stuff that's not guaranteed. If you can guarantee this came from Madison Square Garden, this was, the celebrities that were there, or this was from Taylor Swift's dressing room or something like that, totally different story.
1: Well, what would you buy? Like, would you buy Taylor Swift's napkin? That she used?
2: No.
1: Napkin? That she used?
2: No. To wipe her mouth with?
1: Yeah.
2: To wipe the crumbs off of, if I did, it would only be to resell it, because clearly people are buying trash. The bar is low.
1: Right.
2: That would be my only reason. But I mean, how much would I have paid for it if I'm buying it?
1: I think
2: crazy amounts of money.
1: I think if I would buy any trash, I think I would buy, anything that's, because you know they had something monogrammed or branded. Had to. I'd buy that.
2: Yeah, if it was like a cup from the reception
1: that had
2: the monogram on it, the date and all of that, that's different.
1: That is different for me.
2: I can wash that out, but it's still a cup from the wedding, an official, decor cup. Something like that. A napkin, maybe. But just some napkin? That they claim came from inside Madison Square Garden, that's not good enough.
1: You know, this made me think of the people who go out and dumpster dive, and they find great finds. If you're a dumpster diver, let me know on the Q102 app. We'd love to have you on the show. As a kid, we would dumpster dive.
2: Find anything good?
1: Heck yeah.
2: Like,
1: are you
2: what?
1: Kidding me? So we would go out, I don't know.
2: Smell like garbage for a week afterwards.
1: No, just for the day. Just for the day.
2: It's too long for me.
1: It's too long. Yeah. We would go out to the Dollar Tree. And the Dollar Tree, a lot of retailers, if something doesn't sell, they send it back. And then it ends up like in a discounter store.
2: Sure, yeah.
1: Dollar Tree just throws whatever doesn't sell away. And so we would know whenever those days were. And then we would go.
2: How would you know that?
1: I don't know how we knew that.
2: You know, who did this with
1: my
2: you?
1: Dad.
2: Your dad? Okay.
1: Yeah, my dad. I don't know how he knew this information. But we would go.
2: Come on.
1: It's
2: Tuesday. Yeah. You know what the day is.
1: It's like 8 o'clock, 9 o'clock at night. And we're jumping in the back of a dump behind a Dollar Tree in their dumpster. And they would stuff still in the packaging. Like, they wouldn't ruin it or anything like that. Now, I think nowadays they've caught on and they now purposefully try to ruin the products, which is just unfortunate.
2: Oh, right. Because they know people are doing this.
1: Yeah.
2: They mark it up with Sharpies or cut it or break it.
1: Or something like that, yeah. But they used to, back in the 90s, they did not. And so there was a lot of things we'd get from Dollar Tree that we would just kind of go through, like, this is nice.
2: I'd mess it up too if I were an employee.
1: Why? Why? You're just throwing it away. It's trash.
2: It ain't. It's that's the point. Trash belongs at the in Come the trash, on. Not for people brave enough to jump in.
1: Come on.
2: And get trash. If I'm going to jump in, all over
1: give
2: them.
1: Me give me something. Well, there
2: no.
1: Was, there was
2: I want
1: so
2: you
1: much.
2: To jump in. I want you to jump in and get nothing.
1: No.
2: But now you walk away regretting what you just did. Life lessons, consequences.
1: No consequences for that. And by the way, there was no trash juice on those days because the trash was so filled with products that they were throwing away. So you, it was, it
2: I
1: was,
2: guess,
1: it was
2: one just, man's trash is another man's.
1: Right?
2: Yeah, okay. Did you never tell me anything good you found?
1: I remember I got a baseball bat. I got.
2: From the dollar store?
1: Mm-hmm.
2: Like a full size one or like a little mini?
1: No, full size one.
2: The dollar stores have baseball bats?
1: 1997. They
2: wow.
1: sure did.
2: Okay.
1: Got a lot of decorations. Like, I remember Halloween decorations.
2: Okay.
1: Fair. Got stuff for a school project one time. I think, like, styrofoam and stuff like that.
2: Oh, for, like, a science fair project
1: yeah.
2: or something.
1: Yeah, and, like, construction paper and scissors and
2: I
1: stuff.
2: I can see it now. Roy telling his dad the night before a project is due.
1: Yeah.
2: You know, this happens with every parent. Mom, tomorrow I have a big old project due.
1: Right.
2: And you get, well, the only thing open is the dump. Let's right. go to the dumpster behind the Family Dollar.
1: Dad would say, let's go to Dollar Tree.
2: Good luck.
1: And we wouldn't park out front.
2: You'd park in the back? Yeah. In the alleyway or whatever? Jeez, so sketch.
1: All right, let us know if you've ever dumpster dive. I'd love to have you on the show.
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1: We've talked about this with a few different restaurants around the country that have started making parents or adults pay when their kids misbehave.
2: Okay.
1: Or they have some viral sign on the door that says no kids allowed, or, you know, some variation of something to do with the children. And there's a restaurant in California. I think it's Asian cuisine. But the owner says the policy isn't anti-child, but it's aimed at parents who ignore disruptive behavior that can disturb other patrons.
2: Okay.
1: And create safety hazards. If the kids are spilling stuff, people could slip. But they're charging for damage. And I can't find like how much you would get charged just in general, but there's a few items. His website lists like a cost of items that were damaged by children. And he put in April 2025, a shattered credit card machine. It cost his company or his restaurant $327 to replace. Ooh. How did a kid get their hands on a credit card machine?
2: I've done that though.
1: You've broken a credit card machine?
2: Yeah, I was at a CVS and I pulled the receipt so hard the whole thing flew off of the self-checkout.
1: Oh yeah, you did do that. And you're a grown man.
2: It busted right in the floor.
1: You're in your 30s. You're not 8 years old.
2: I felt so bad. They told me to leave.
1: Go on, get. A child-led table carving.
2: Okay.
1: I guess they were carving up the table using the knife and the fork or something. It was $109, $110. A smashed teacup cost them $6.
2: Come on. That's just regular. I mean, that's going to happen. My big booty could do that.
1: Yeah. The internet's a bit divided on it, actually.
2: Yeah. I'd say so.
1: I just wouldn't go. I can choose where I go and spend my time and my money and where I want my kids to go and that sort of thing. And I just wouldn't go.
2: I mean, because you have a kid and you don't want to pay.
1: Right. I don't want to risk.
2: Yeah.
1: Anything.
2: Right. On the flip side, I would go because there ain't going to be no kids there.
1: It's a good date night spot.
2: It's a
1: good
2: date night spot.
1: But no, it's not that no kids will be there.
2: Well, the
1: kids are allowed.
2: Right.
1: You just go knowing you bring your family, and they call it a family-friendly restaurant too, which is funny. But you know the which you're playing with fire here a little bit.
2: I was always told if you break it, you buy it. So, I mean, I don't think it's that unusual that these people have this policy.
1: Yeah, we'd go in the stores with my dad. He'd be like, don't touch nothing unless you're buying it.
2: Right.
1: Which meant don't touch anything because you don't have any money.
2: Right. I agree.
1: So, yeah, family-friendly restaurant. However, he says we are not a playground.
2: Yeah.
1: Okay.
2: I like how he draws a line. That's good. Okay.
1: Interesting. What's popping on the way next? The latest in Hollywood and entertainment news coming up.
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1: I did not know this about actor Anthony Hopkins until today, that he is a fine pianist.
2: Mm-hmm.
1: And I didn't realize I only know him as Clarice.
2: Yeah.
1: You know? But he has released his first song, Bracken Road, and he's got a new album coming out next month. But it's his first song in years.
2: Interesting.
1: It sounds good, though. Anthony Hopkins on piano. Very peaceful.
2: Seems like the guy that would do this.
1: Yeah.
2: This tracks.
1: That was truly his character in that movie with Jodie Foster. That was just a character. This is the real him, you know?
2: Yeah.
1: Like the contrast, I guess, is so interesting to me.
2: Jurassic Park icon Sam Neill has passed away. Known for playing Dr. Alan Grant in Jurassic Park franchise, has passed away with 78. He was diagnosed with stage 3 blood cancer. Mm. Was declared cancer-free in April, which is just shocking for it go from cancer-free to have a sudden and unexpected death, and they do say that he was evidently remaining cancer-free during that time.
1: Wow. That's unfortunate.
2: Yeah, very unfortunate.
1: Our condolences to his family and fans all over the world. Over the weekend, Jay-Z had concerts celebrating the anniversary of some of his albums. Sold out Yankee Stadium, set all these records and everything. So lots of surprise guests as well. Rihanna being one of them last night. So she came out, she performed for the first time in like 2 years. Mm. And even 2 years ago, that was a private party that she performed at for like some rich family in India or something like that.
2: Tracks.

0: something related to that. But yeah, that's the first time she's been on like a stage in a long time.
1: Okay. Pitbull set the world record for people wearing bald caps.
0: You know, we knew he'd do that.
1: We were talking about that. He was in London at Hyde Park this past weekend, had the world, the Guinness World Record for largest gathering of people wearing bald caps, 22,141 fans wearing a bald cap, and he was honored.
0: Wonder what it looked like if you didn't have a bald cap on. People looked at you weird. Like, where's your bald cap?
1: Yeah, at that event, you're probably right. Yeah, you're wrong.
0: Teddy Swims, we've known this about him for a while. He's got new music on the way. I'm sure he's got a new album he's been working on. And he just released a new song. It's called Break Up in Reverse, which is reportedly confirming the split from his girlfriend.

0: Yeah, so he said in an interview or someone asked him about it, he said it really hits home for him right now, the messaging in that song where he's at in life, explaining that his relationship with his child's mom has come to an end. So, yeah, looking forward to more music from Teddy Swims.
1: All right, and that's what's popping on Q102.

0: 6:09.
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2: 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Weather-wise tonight, low 69, clear skies tomorrow. Lots more sunshine in the forecast, high of 92. 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

0: on Q102, Cincinnati's hit music. You're listening to The Hang.
1: And it's time to say goodnight, everyone. Except.
0: I want to say goodnight to everyone except dust bunnies. When you get dust bunnies, no matter how much you clean, vacuum them up, they're never going to disappear. They don't do that. There's always a little dust bunny that's been hiding out somewhere and you don't notice it till later. Okay. And then another one appears. And then you clean that up, another one appears. I cleaned out like my guest room, took the bed out of there, and I'm going to donate it. But I did a bunch of vacuuming, still dust bunnies everywhere, just blowing in the wind type of thing.
1: I don't want to be rude.
0: Are you trying to call me dirty or something?
1: But have you considered that maybe you're not cleaning properly? Because no. I don't have dust bunnies.
0: Look up under something. I bet you that you do.
1: You think?
0: I mean, I wasn't vacuuming up under that bed. Now, this is a bed that was like more of a storage space.
1: Okay.
0: Clothes, clean or dirty, mostly clean, would just get thrown on top of that bed. Now, I moved that out to get away from being that way.
1: Mm-hmm.
0: And I did a bunch of vacuuming to clean all the dust bunnies up from under that were under the bed.
1: Okay.
0: And I turned the fan on in there and just a bunch of dust bunnies just come out of nowhere.
1: Have you ever turned a fan on that that never gets turned on? And so a good bit of dust like developed on the fan, and then when you turn it on, dust just flies in the room.
0: Just falls.
1: Yeah. Horrible. Yeah,
0: I've seen that too. I need to find me some kind of thing to clean the fans off too.
1: Right, you do?
0: Just all of them in all my rooms.
1: My husband will even tell you I'm a big duster. I have a Swift duster thing.
0: Yeah.
1: I'll go around the house and I'll keep dusting and knocking it off.
0: Does dusting make you sneeze too?
1: Well, yeah,
0: since you do it all the time.
1: Everyone is allergic to dust.
0: I know. That sound is like a silly question.
1: Everyone is I remember somebody told me, it may have been you. They're like, oh, I'm allergic to dust. I'm like, everybody is.
0: No, I would have never said
1: that's,
0: that.
1: That's literally its thing. Like, no
0: it's
1: one.
0: A, it's an irritant.
1: No one is just breathing in dust going, oh, that's good.
0: That feels good in my... feels good in my nasal passages.
1: Yeah, like everyone's allergic to it.
0: No, I was sneezing my head off in there, man.
1: Yeah.
0: And I mean, obviously, everyone's allergic, but it's just like, since you do it all the time, I was wondering if you had some kind of superpower.
1: No, I mean, I don't have that much dust in my house. I mean, I think that if you went around and you touched every surface with your finger, you wouldn't find dust.
0: I'll hire you.
1: No, I hire Jody. Jody helps me.
0: That's
1: on
0: true.
1: My dust.
0: I need Jody back.
1: Yeah.
0: Jody, I need you.
1: Call you. Jody. Okay, I'm going to say, hang on, I just got distracted. I had a good one in my head. Oh, no, I got distracted by the dust conversation. Where did it go? Oh, here we go. I'm going to say goodnight to everyone except, and it may be just a Southerner thing, as someone who grew up in the South.
0: Yeah.
1: We don't need to be calling everybody to let everybody know when people die.
0: It's just like a common courtesy thing.
1: It's just, we don't need to be the one to spread the news.
0: I
1: got the phone call yesterday that Lindsey Graham passed away. And it took me about 5 minutes to realize we weren't talking about a family member. I'm like, you mean
0: you called me to tell me?
1: The politician?
0: This could have been a text.
1: I was like, I don't care. I mean, like, it's horrible, but like, why y'all call? I thought somebody like I knew passed away.
0: Yeah. A phone call to report a death like that. I don't, yeah.
1: I barely know Lindsey Graham. It's not my state.
0: Maybe the person thought you would care.
1: I don't know.
0: No?
1: I don't know.
0: Okay.
1: I was like, I was thinking it was a woman in our family. I was so confused for like 5 minutes on Sunday.
0: I think for sure this is a Southern
1: thing. I think it was just because it was so shocking for a lot of people.
0: Yeah. All of a sudden.
1: All of a sudden somebody who everyone's been talking about Mitch McConnell every 2 seconds.
0: Right. Yeah. And he comes out of left field.
1: Right. He's okay.
0: Hold my beer.
1: Yeah.
0: Rest in peace.
1: But yeah, I had a phone call. Someone would tell me the news. I mean, I was like, I might have to go back to Virginia, go to a funeral.
0: Yeah. Nope.
1: All right. Well, we're out the door. We'll talk to you later. Make sure you tap that track for your chance to win. Sold out. Hillary Tough tickets. Goodbye, everybody.
0: Bye.
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2: Talk about that today. We're going to meet our new midday host. She'll join us a little bit later this hour. She starts today at 11 o'clock. Also, great news for Label-less.
3: Ooh.
2: That's Drew Lachey and Leah Lachey's musical that they've been, trying to get to take
3: currently
2: off.
3: Doing an off-Broadway run.
2: Yeah. So that story's coming up, and Jay-Z had a busy weekend, too.
3: He sure did, and that

0: Cincinnati. It's Q102. It is time for E! News on the Hot List. And Jay-Z is currently doing a tour in celebration of his 30-year of his debut album, Reasonable Doubt, and 25 years of The Blueprint. He just did 3 sold-out nights at Yankee Stadium in New York. And listen to this.
1: Who was that was introing him?
0: Eminem.
1: Really?
0: Let me tell you what. He had everyone there this weekend. It was total insanity. Of course, Beyonce was there. She performed a couple songs with him. Blue Ivy, their daughter, she played the piano during one of the shows. Eminem was there. Rihanna was there. Pharrell was there. I mean, all these people are there. So he did wrap that 3-night residency at Yankee Stadium, but it does look like he has shows coming up in Paris, France in September. And then I think he's doing a thing in SoFi in October. So this has been pretty fun. Yeah, for sure. All right. Also, this was so exciting. I saw this over the weekend. I follow Drew and Leah Lachey on Instagram, and then Labelless, which was a show that started here in Cincinnati. It did multiple runs at like the Playhouse in the Park. It's been downtown. Tons of really great material. And they've kind of been taking it out and about. Like, I know it's had performances out west, and then they also have been doing some things in New York City.
1: It's a really powerful show. If you've not seen it and have a chance to see it in the future, go do it.
0: So currently Labelless is doing an off-Broadway run. So technically an off-Broadway run means like the size of the theater that they're doing. So they're still in New York City, still doing the Broadway kind of thing. But this is really exciting. They had a major announcement over the weekend.
1: And that this is Leah telling the kids.
0: This is Leah telling the group.
2: You're going to be on the Today Show.
1: How cool.
0: I know. So
1: when are they going to be on?
0: Tomorrow morning. Okay. They're on the Today Show, July 14th. So we'll definitely be tuning in for that. Pitbull, we told you he was going to maybe set a world record for the most people wearing bald caps at the same place. Well, he did it over the weekend. He said, I'm totally speechless. Whoever thought this first generation Cuban would be breaking world records and making world records. So he had all the people at his stadium in London wear bald caps. And so he's officially in the Guinness Book of World Records. Yes. And then a little bit of sad news. If you wanted to see Ariana Grande do some more acting, she has dropped out of American Horror Story. She was supposed to be in season 13, and reportedly she didn't even film it and just said, look, I'm not going to be doing it anymore.
1: Makes sense. Focus on her music right now. Some other things. Taylor Swift showed off her wedding ring at the wedding of NFL star Juju Smith-Schuster.
0: Yes.
1: So did you see the pic?
0: You can't really see it. It's not close enough that you can see it, but it's there.
1: But it's out there.
0: Yep.
1: Sienna Spiro, who's got some new music we're playing here on Q102. She's becoming a new favorite of mine. She's on Jimmy Fallon tonight.
0: Fun.
1: So she's going to join Tom Holland. And then also on TV tonight, there's a new show called The Series, or it's called Dancing with the Stars, The Next Pro.
0: Oh.
1: And so they're looking for the next professional dancer.
0: I saw this. This will be fun.
1: Yeah, and it's hosted by Robert Irwin.
0: Oh, fun.
1: So if you like him or you like dancing or whatever, 9 o'clock or 8 o'clock tonight on Channel 9.
0: That'll be fun to see.
1: Check that out.
0: Yeah.
1: All right, coming up next, we have some Cincy Notes, some food news for you on Q102. It's The Hot List.

0: time.
1: All right, it's time for some food news on Q102. First up, we're going to talk breakfast food. So there's a place that we've tried, Fritch, called Six in the Morning.
2: Yeah.
1: They've brought food into the station before.
2: Yes.
1: They officially are opening their doors at their new expanded location in the River Center.
2: Ooh,
1: over
2: fun.
1: In Covington.
2: In Covington, yeah.
1: So if you work over there and you're looking for a new breakfast or lunch spot, that is there for you. It's also Cincinnati Burger Week. There's like 80-something restaurants around town.
2: Oh, my God, so many.
1: If you want to enjoy some burgers, they're doing $8 and $9 special burgers. And it's an excuse to try some new spots.
2: Yes, and of course, you got to try all the kinds of burgers, like the ones that they put peanut butter and jelly on, or the ones that are made like on weird toast or stuff like that. That's the thing that I like about it.
1: And then and that runs all week. And then one last thing here. There's a new restaurant coming to Madisonville, kind of right at the corner of Wetzel and Madison, and that new construction, those high-rise apartment buildings that are there. It's called Concord, and it's going to be like a European-inspired restaurant featuring stuff from French food, Italian cuisine, Spanish influences.
2: All our favorites.
1: I know. So, like, we need to put that on our, put it on our list. Concord.
2: Yeah, I saw some pictures, and it looks like they have some really good-looking boards, like charcuterie kind of boards with, like, different things on them.
1: I'll take a board. She'll take a board.
2: Delish.
1: We'll share.
2: Yes.
1: So, check them out. Let us know how it goes. Coming up next, shopping in July.

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2: 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Starting with, and I'm so sorry to say this to you parents, back to school supplies. I know they're out already, and we even have our list on the refrigerator that we got on the last day of school last year, Tim. But it looks like July is the best time to buy back to school supplies because the selection is so good. It is the best time for you to get notebooks, backpacks, binders, laptops, other classroom essentials. But if you don't have a kid going back to school or college or anything like that, think about if you need office supplies in your home. Great time to buy Sharpie markers, which we use here all the time. 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So patio furniture, grill, outdoor dining sets. If you've been thinking about, you know what, it's time to do a little bit of an upgrade, a little bit of a refresh. They are trying to get rid of all of these things because also I'm sad to say it, all of the fall decor is going to start coming
3: in
2: because it's time to, you know, start thinking about changing into the new season. 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
3: Summer is just starting.
2: I know, right? 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
3: I usually do the summer, the old stuff like Old Navy or whatever. And
2: yeah,
3: that the summer stuff is kind of towards the back.
2: Yes.
3: Stock up for next year.
2: Yep, that's exactly right. And then the last one on the list is, if you remember, Amazon had their big Prime Day deals back in June. 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

0: Cincinnati's Q102. We hope you had a really fun weekend. It's Tim and Fritch, and we are excited to introduce to you our new midday host. She's going to be taking over for Molly starting in just a little bit. Tiff Potter, good morning.
1: Good morning. Wow. It feels so good to hear my voice on the air again.
2: Isn't it so fun? You're like, there I am.
1: Yeah. Wow. It's been a minute since I've heard my own voice in my headphones. So.
0: Well, Molly left us. We were looking for someone new. You were not working, but people may know you from waking up down the dial a little bit. You were doing mornings up the street for, I don't know, what, 5, 6, 7 years, something like that?
1: Tiff in the morning. I'm sorry, am I allowed to say my old former name?
0: Sure.
1: Should we start over?
2: No, it's fine.
0: Yeah, everyone knows you're Tiff.
2: We're okay with it if you are.
1: Yeah. My former home, it was Tiff in the morning for 5 or so years, and I had moved to Cincinnati. I was brought to Cincinnati for a different show in the same time slot, and the universe kind of brought it all together in 2021, and then I left that home in October of 25.
2: Wait, for people that don't know you, back up. You're originally from Boston.
1: Yes.
2: Boston, Mass, and then work brought you to Cincinnati.
1: Yep.
2: And then when you weren't working in that radio position anymore, you decided, like, I love it here so much that I'm staying, right?
1: Yeah, I really felt so rooted and grounded in Cincinnati that it didn't even feel like an option to leave it for another job or even another media job. I felt like there's so much magic in the city of Cincinnati, which is definitely not the original plan when I had moved here. We're only supposed to be here for a couple of years.
0: Yeah.
1: So
2: we have that effect on people. It's kind of like a squatting city. Come here like being like, I'm just going to pass through. And then all of a sudden you're like, I'm never leaving. This place is amazing.
1: Yeah, I felt like Cincinnati was real home and I was really grounded here. So no matter what was going to come my way, which if you're in the midst of job loss or job transition and you really don't know what foot to put in front of the other, I really, really can

0: So he's been introducing me to new parts of Cincinnati and Ohio in general. Our listeners and followers on social, they introduce me to new places in Cincinnati. You'll often find me out and about doing stuff solo. You know, I tend to encourage people, even if you're, I say solo, not single, because even if you are partnered with somebody, you're not single. You can still live a solo-led independent life. So you'll find me kind of doing the random weird thing by themselves, making a new friend. And, you know, I encourage people to do that. Out of my social, I watercolor, which I picked up at random.
1: Really?
2: That's cool.
0: Yep.
2: These are just some pets.
0: No pets for me.
2: Plants?
0: No. Yeah, I do. My apartment kind of feels like Jumanji a little
2: bit.
0: Yes.
2: Oh, that's fun. Yeah. And then what do you like to do? You like to travel, go out of town? I mean, like, what are some of your interests?
0: Well, Fritch, I'm a millennial, so yeah. I, of course, like to travel
2: of
0: and
2: course.
0: Such. I just went to Asia for about a month in November. That was my first time ever going that far, and I flew there on my own. So navigating that was like a big girl move for me.
2: Wow.
0: And that happened right after I got laid off.
1: That was definitely
0: off,
1: so. A solo thing.
0: Yeah. I eventually met up with my boyfriend and his friends and whatnot. But yeah, of course, I like to travel. I kind of like to wander. I'm a curious person and I like to be outside. I have ADHD, so I'll be going in one direction. And imagine what it's like leaving the house like with ADHD. You know,
2: yeah.
0: You never know really where you're going to end up or land. But hobbies wise, I coach high school field hockey for Ursuline Academy up in Blue Ash.
1: Oh, right on.
0: Yeah. And yeah, so just kind of like a mix of things that are.
2: Are you like a hugger, a toucher?
0: Because
2: like earlier today when you walked into the building, I'm like all for the embrace, and you shook a hand out. I'm like, I don't really know what to do. Should I hug her? Because you'll know that about me. I'm like, get in here,
0: Fritch. Being the new girl,
2: it's
0: weird, right? I know I'm the office weirdo. Like, I know people are gonna whisper. It is what it is. I was that person at one point, but I didn't know how to meet Jeff or greet him.
2: Yeah,
1: we were both here on Saturday, and Tiff goes, "What's the vibe?"
0: Should I greet this?
2: It depends on who you're with. Honestly,
1: it's like, you're both from Boston. You'll be fine.
0: Yeah, and I think I don't know where he's from yet. I'm waiting for him to tell me. So please don't disclose that information yet.
2: Okay, I won't tell you. Where
0: I extended
2: from.
0: My hand. I'm like, hey, it's nice to meet you. But
2: that's so funny.
0: I love community. I love office culture and community. So I'm happy to be here early. You know,
1: Patty always kind of calls us, and I don't know if she calls us anymore, but. Initially, she was calling us her collection of misfit toys.
2: Oh,
0: which is so true.
1: Which is enduring, but also crazy and absolutely true.
0: Okay, yeah. I'll have to figure out which role I play.
2: Well, it's going to be great that you're going to be, you know, coming on after the hot list, and you're going to be here. You're going to do the Trending 12 again, and you're going to have some really fun programming things, and we're going to let you settle on in.
1: Yeah.
0: Please. So, Patty was like, hey, how do you want to make this announcement? And I'm like, announcement? I don't even know. Like, I don't even know how to do this job. I have to reacclimate myself before we invite people. So thank you for allowing me to quietly, you know, spread my wings a little here before we really take off fully. But I appreciate that.
2: Yes.
1: Yeah. And we want to, all of our Q102 listeners and our family out there, welcome Tiff with open arms. Give her a hello.
0: Thank you.
1: Maybe give her a follow on Instagram. Yeah. What is it? Tiff Potter.
0: Yeah. At the Tiff 2Fs. Potter like the wizard is what I say. And also a note to Molly, you know, she was always so kind to me and one of the first people that I made friends with in the industry. Actually, quickly, you know, coming from Boston, which is a very different market size than this one, it's a lot more competitive. And I remember the first encounters that I had with girls in media in Cincinnati is probably what made me feel so grounded and rooted here.
2: Yeah.
0: Because everyone was so kind and welcoming, including Molly and Natalie Jones.
2: Yeah.
0: And a lot of us are friends behind the scenes of what you hear on the microphone.
1: Mm-hmm.
0: So it's great to be at the former home of people that I love that have, you know, come and gone. And I really appreciate all the community around it as well.
1: Well, we're here for you. Glad you're part of the team. If you have any questions, just let us know.
2: Her email's not set up yet,
1: but we'll give you the real truth.
2: We'll get you there.
0: Thank you.
1: Also, Patty's peeking in the window, so we better wrap this up. Sports coming up next on the Hot List. It's Q102.

0: Cincinnati's Q102. It's going to be hot today. Hotter tomorrow.
1: It sounded like you said hot turd.
0: Oh, it did. Yeah, sorry about that. It's time for sports. Down to four teams in the World Cup. France will take on Spain tomorrow, and then it's England versus Argentina on Wednesday.
1: Oh, boy.
0: I think all four teams are great and fun to watch. We'll see. I don't really have any sort of...
1: I don't want it to be 0-0 and then they have to just kick. I want like some really good goals out of these guys
0: I want the American team to win. So that would be Argentina. The rest of them are all European, you know, teams. So let's get the South American win.
1: Yeah,
0: let's Reds. We have a ton of Reds stuff for you. The Reds won on Friday, lost Saturday and Sunday against the Cubs. The guys are off for the All-Star break. That means the Home Run Derby is tonight, 8 o'clock on Netflix. And then the All-Star game is tomorrow night for, you know, the MLB.
1: Where are they even playing that?
0: I honestly don't know.
1: Oh.
0: Sal Stewart is the only Reds in the All-Star game that you will be watching for. Chase Burns was supposed to pitch, but he had to withdraw due to some groin injury.
1: Oh, no.
0: So it's just down to Sal Stewart. Keep an eye out for Sal tonight in the Home Run Derby and then tomorrow at the All-Star game. All right. So over the weekend, the MLB draft was happening and some of our local guys got picked.
1: Yeah. Speaking of the Reds select Moeller grad Matt Podotowski in the 18th round of the MLB draft, which is very exciting. And then we also had the Chicago White Sox. They selected Moeller grad, and you said he played at UC too?
0: Xavier,
1: Clay Burdett in the 7th round, which is really fun.
0: Nice.
1: So we'll see if they sign. So they're drafted. Now we just got to get them to sign.
0: I saw something on the news this morning that saying like, hey, if he goes to the Reds, his salary would actually be less than the money that he would get for playing at UK.
1: But he'll play baseball and football at UK. So I don't know.
0: We'll keep an eye on it.
1: What a great problem to
0: have, right? One last thing here in the tennis world. Jannik Sinner is the championship at Wimbledon over the weekend. I think there's other winners
1: too. Yes, and he's only 24.
0: Something like that.
1: Yeah,
0: but that is your sports. Leftovers coming up next. Cincinnati's Q102. I was kind of off the grid most of the weekend. So just kind of catching up on everything.
1: I know.
0: Right,
1: I'm trying to think to myself if you missed anything. I think you're doing great. Back on the grid.
2: Perfect.

0: Cincinnati's Q102. It is time for Our Leftovers on the Hot List. And I got a couple of thank yous and some shout outs here. On Friday of last week, I popped by the Chicken Salad Chick at the Crestview Hills Town Center. And Katie was there.
1: Hey, Katie.
0: She put together my order. And she was like, you know what? I love the morning show and the Hot List. And I just wanted to give you a free cookie and say thanks so much for being my coworker. She said she used to work at home. So we were kind of like her coworkers. So I was like, that's fine. So then my other shout out goes to everybody that stopped by the Ross Rams fourth grade lemonade stand. There was another Jeff and Jen listener. Her name was Suzette. She stopped by and was telling me about her son who is going to IU, who is majoring in like music, but with a like a specialty in French horn performance.
1: How cool.
0: I know. I was like, that is one of the coolest
1: That's a
0: things.
1: Hard one.
0: And then I replied, I played 1 year of French horn in the eighth grade. If he needs any help, let me know. Anyways, and we also had Jessica and Jennifer. They were listeners and they donated too. It was so nice of everybody to stop by. And I'll tell you what, my Ross community, they just make me feel so proud to be from that area all the time.
1: If you lived closer, we'd probably swing by.
0: Yes, but it's just the giving. They're everybody's so nice. And the parents of our incredible parents stopped, you know, they had baked goods and we had lemonade. And Scott, my partner, is just so supportive. We were out there in the pouring rain packing this up because right at 1 o'clock when we had our lemonade stand, the gates opened and it just poured. So we were out there, you know, I don't know. He's just so supportive. And so thank you to everybody that stopped by. Scott, my parents, everybody was awesome.
1: I have a couple leftovers as well. First up, there is an update on that weird illness that people are getting with the explosive diarrhea.
0: Yes.
1: They put out a map of where the outbreaks are. And bad news, Ohio is one of the top states where it's spreading.
0: It is.
1: So this is just a reminder
0: like
1: to
0: just last on Friday, we had 12 cases in Hamilton County. I know there's more.
1: Time to wash your hands. Yes. Have the sanitizer out. You do not want that.
0: It's from the fruit. You got to wash that fruit.
1: Wash all those vegetables and fruits.
0: Yeah. You know what's funny? I posted over the weekend. I was like, you know what hasn't given me explosive diarrhea?
1: Chips.
0: It was a lady with a picture of a margarita. I'm like,
1: oh,
0: hey.
1: I did see that. I did see you post that. I was like, yeah. All right. Sunny today, sunny and humid tomorrow. This week's going to be a hot one. So if you got friends with a pool, this is the time to maybe poke.
0: Knock on their
1: hey,
0: door.
1: What are you doing?
0: I'll bring the boat dip. Let me in.
1: That's right. I'll bring the cooler of beer. Coming up next, we're going to turn things over to Tiff Potter, her first day at Q102.
0: Yeah.
1: Excited to have her. We hope that you'll give her a big welcome. And, you know, we posted a little pic on Facebook. Tell her hello and wish her well and all the things. That's the show. We'll talk to you tomorrow right here at Cincinnati's Q102.
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